0: any possible restrictions going forward with memorials that have been posed. So we'll keep an eye on that one, because it doesn't actually impact any that are already there, right? So this is a draft policy at the moment, but if there's one already there, it's not as if people are going to be going around now and the county council are going to be digging them up or taking them away or anything like that. That won't happen. It doesn't affect ones that are there already. But I'd be curious to know what Cork City Council and Cork County Council's rules and regulations are anyway with regards to them, the memorials that you will see. It can be awfully, awfully sad. I mean, we don't have time because we're driving to actually stop and see or read them. But certainly the loved ones of those that whose lives were lost, they know all about it too well, because they're living with the consequence of death on our roads. Papers also this morning talk about, you know, I suppose this is kind of an international story, but everything then comes down to local politics, doesn't it? Where you have the Red Tops this morning talking about the Taoiseach Micheál Martin. He will be speaking to the United Nations General Assembly this week. And there's not a whole lot you can do with that. It's our time, it's our gig, and he's got the platform. So he'll be talking about the plight of the people of Palestine. He'll be calling for peace in the Middle East, and he'll be demanding a ceasefire in Ukraine and all of these kind of things at the UN headquarters in New York this week. And amongst those stories, of course, you know, I mentioned the word Palestine because that's been back very much in the news over the last few days with regards to Ed Sheeran, because he makes a lot of papers again this morning and over the weekend, because he spoke at one of his gigs and he sat down and he broke down in tears. And he told the fans at the gig, which was Saturday's concert in Philadelphia, you know, you had the Macklemore being dropped from his tour, and then other artists who were part of the tour and a band that also features in it all pulled out. And he says, you really know your friends in times of trouble, he said. I had to take and make difficult decisions, and I make mistakes, and I'm so, so sorry for them. Which kind of confuses me as to who is actually responsible for telling Macklemore, sling your hook, you're no longer part of the gig because of what you said with regards to Palestine from the stage. But there's some audio with regards to Ed Sheeran. So this is a story that's been very much front and center for the last few days. So I think it warrants spending a little bit of time on it this morning. This is Ed Sheeran apologizing to fans, admitting to making mistakes, and this was at the gig at the Philadelphia show. Have a listen to this.
1: This week, the criticism was about something much more important, and I've had to take and make difficult decisions, and I am making mistakes, and I'm so sorry. I don't want to disappoint fans, and I've never wanted to be an activist musician, but this has put me in the middle of an important and passionate argument about freedom of speech and the most complex political issue on the planet. I am deeply worried about the idea that venues should pre-approve content performance. This happens in so many places that I perform around the world, but it should never happen in the free world. I have tried in my career not to be a political commentator of any kind, because I want my music and shows to be about unity, not division, about humanity, not politics. But this is a humanitarian issue, and I cannot hide how I feel about it anymore. What happened in Israel and at the Noah Music Festival on October 7th was horrific and compounded centuries of Jewish pain. What is happening in Gaza is catastrophic and unjustifiable and disproportionate. My heart is being broken by the scale of devastation and loss of civilians' lives, of children's lives. And the systemic injustice we're seeing unfold in the Western Bank cannot be overlooked. I am all experienced people across the spectrum to work out how to make a contribution that helps victims of these terrible times, and listening and learning, because I do not know enough.
0: I don't think the man could be any clearer than that, with all due respect to him. And to be honest with you, I don't know how you guys feel about it, but I feel quite sorry for him, because he's caught in the crosshairs, if you'll pardon the use of the term. Now, his friends are a little bit worried about him. Well, more than a little bit worried. They say that he's broken. It's been a really, really lonely place at times. But isn't it an extraordinary thing? Because we live in times, of course, when there's so much savagery and so much hate and so much killing so much war, that on the stage of a music concert, an artist has to stop and say all of the things that he said. And I think that in itself bears thinking about for a while. But that's a story that's obviously making the front of the Red Tops this morning. And that's the audio from the Saturday gig in Philadelphia. Meanwhile, when you talk about all sorts of all politics, actually, at the end of the day, are very much local. And you wonder whether Fianna Fáil and Fine Gael have dropped the ball on that one, or maybe all politicians have dropped the ball on it. But there's an example of it in The Independent this morning, the front page, where they're talking about the fear that elderly people now will ration winter heating as oil prices soar. That's not a fear, lads. That's an absolute reality. And if it's a conversation we were having last year, you'd be saying that was a reality 12 months ago. But mother of God, if you look at home heating oil now, never mind your petrol and your diesel thrown into the mix, like it's 700 euro more now for a 1,000 litre fill than last year. So of course people who are very much minding the pennies will be rationing. They're rationing already the use of the heating systems at home, for God's sake. So it's going to be a hell of a lot worse this year. What is it now for 1,000? Is it 1,700 euro now for a full fill? When back in the day, I mean, we'd talk about, maybe you'd look at them as the glory days when you get a fill for 700 or 800. Now you can add a grand onto that at least. And then on top of that, I wish people could make up their mind as to how much they're going to charge for petrol and diesel. I was coming through areas like Buttevant and Charleville yesterday, and I saw one or two rogue garages up in that area of Cork that were gone completely off the charts with €2.10 for unleaded. By and large, you pay €1.99 for petrol and €2.20 for diesel, I suppose. And the two that are trying their hardest, I don't know how they can try harder than others. They're the likes of Applegreen and Inver. It's Inver, isn't it? Isn't that what they're called? You see them trying as best they can to keep the petrol and diesel prices down. But listen, come here. The elderly rationing winter heating oil as prices soar. Everybody's taking a close look at when they will be turning on and off the heating as we head into the winter. And of course, then if you are one of the 1 in 3 workers who are earning less than the living wage, well, throw petrol or diesel or home heating oil and all sorts of other things into the mix, and it's going to get an awful lot worse across the winter. So The Independent this morning, like, the minimum wage is €14.15 and the living wage is €15.40. And you got 1 in 3 workers who are earning less than the living wage. And the times that we live in, I mean, that is absolutely appalling. How in the name of God people can keep their lives and pay their bills and stay afloat? You're looking at maybe 22% of them receiving less than the real living wage. The report sheds lights on all sorts of different aspects of that this morning. Well, you know, I mean, I don't know where they come up with the 22% if the figure is actually 32% of workers in Ireland earning less than the living wage. And while that's happening, of course, it's a very interesting story making the papers this morning in more ways than one. So you look at people who are working, right? Or trying to earn a living and maybe getting the minimum wage, getting the living wage. But for a lot of those, particularly in hospitality, they may well be on, say, for instance, the minimum wage or slightly higher, a lot of the time below the living wage, but they're not getting enough hours at work to actually make the job pay for them. Do you follow what I'm saying? And that's why maybe you're going to see more and more pubs and takeaways using a tipping system now, where when you are just about to pay, they've turned on a new system on the tipping machine that they hand to you, which prompts you to tip. And typically that will add 10%, 15% or 20% to the price. So almost 1 in 3 pubs are now asking drinkers if they want to pay or to add a tip when paying by card. So you could go to the counter for a pint or two or whatever the case may be, and be asked to tip. Now, I haven't seen it happen, and I've been in a fair amount of takeaways and restaurants and pubs over the last year or two, as you do, particularly across the summer. And I've never had it with regards to buying a drink or a coffee or something. But certainly, you look at America, and maybe more so in the UK. But it is coming. Martin Quinn, the campaign for cash, says that tipping had become a stealth tax on drinkers. He says, in the old days, you might put coins into a tip jar. But with the card machines, they're sticking them in your face now every time you get a drink. I'm just wondering, as I was reading that story this morning, is that actually an English story or an Irish story? And is it happening in Irish pubs? Because it certainly seems to be happening more. I mean, anyway, like, even if you were getting a couple of pints and being asked to, you know, the button, you get the button to push before you actually pay. I mean, you'd hardly touch the 20% button, would you, for 2 pints? I mean, certainly if you were having 3 or 4 pints anyway. But maybe it's a case that because staff are paid so little that they have to put on that tip button to supplement their wages. But your thoughts and then a welcome. Text 0868104106. Has it happened to you? I'd be curious to know. Is it happening? I mean, I saw it down, I was in Dingle there during the summer, and there is an ice cream shop there where you queue up to get an ice cream. Lovely ice cream, don't get me wrong. Maybe they do it because there's an awful lot of Americans there. But when you get the ice cream, whether it's a cone,

0: parents isn't being eaten. But like, that's just a portion of them. A fifth of all of the hot school meals, 100,000 a day, aren't being eaten at all. And there's another article to do with that then. We're saying, when you look at what's available for children, the children are opting for the more processed school meals. Now, there's one question to be asked as to why it's only in primary schools, and why people in secondary school don't get it as well. But anyway, they did a review of schools around the country, and they found that the majority, the overwhelming majority of meals being offered under the scheme are actually quite healthy. They're not very too high in fat or salt or sugar. And but the processed ones, like the chicken goujons and the sausages and the fried potatoes, although they're very unhealthy if they're eaten in huge quantities, they're the ones that the kids want. And that's kind of normal when you think about children, isn't it? They won't, because they're kids, like, they're not necessarily going to want lots of fruit, really. Be exceptional if they did, or lots of veg. But it's a story anyway that I'd love to get some more thoughts on as we head in, well, we're well into the new school year now, as to how it's going with regards to the amount of stuff that's coming home uneaten. And if I could give you, I'll move on actually, I'll come back to other stories throughout the course of the morning, but if I could give you an example. Do you know how we do an awful lot of stuff with regards to yeehaw builders, cowboys, or, you know, scammers, or people who are taking money from people and not doing the work? Hannah, often the Gardaí were saying to people who were scammed out of money, sorry, that's a civil matter. And I went to great lengths recently on the air to say that it's not a civil matter, and that you should insist to be able to, you know, give a statement and, you know, in the nicest possible way, ask the Gardaí Síochána to investigate. Because there's a story in the Echo today of just that. Now, these are allegations against a man who's been remanded in custody until September 29th. But it is a Cork story to show how you can get a prosecution. Now, I have no idea what will happen when the case is heard. But the allegation is against a man who received payments from two elderly people for work that was never done. I'm not even going to name this guy, right? Because there's no point, in fairness, innocent or proven guilty. But he's named in the papers this morning. It's irrelevant. It's irrelevant to me anyway. But he allegedly was given €50 to clean a gutter, but didn't do any work. €50. I've had people robbed for 14 grand, 17 grand, 25 grand, 30 grand for work that wasn't done or done on, and we're told, well, I mean, sometimes the work wasn't done, sometimes it was started and not finished. So that's €50. And then the same guy then apparently was allegedly given €300 to carry out roof repairs, but left without doing any work. Maybe it's not doing any work at all is when it becomes a criminal offence. But anyway, we'll keep an eye on this because this is before the Cork courts. One man charged with two different incidents. And you look at other stories that are making the papers this morning, and I'll just do one or two more. And that has to do with the latest plane. We've had six charter deportations this year alone. That's six different airplanes to fly people out of the country who were told you can't stay. And it seems to me that the vast majority so far are Georgian nationals. So 43 of them were flown out at the weekend at a cost of €225,575. So a bit of change out of 226 grand to charter that aircraft for the return flight, because it's got to come back empty. And on board were 43 Georgian nationals. I'm assuming there is no better way to do this, is there? Rather than chartering flights to get people back to the countries from which they came. I pass it on for what it's worth, because that's the sixth one. There are other stories making the papers. I'll come back to them throughout the course of the morning. It's going to be a busy morning this morning. 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
1: 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To be honest with you, when I saw this clip come up on Instagram, I actually thought it was AI. I didn't think it was a real video piece, but it turned out it was. It was the Taoiseach Micheál Martin, right, and the UK Prime Minister Andy Burnham. They met at number 10 Downing Street on Friday. And forget about your Brexit and forget about your border poll or anything like that on the table, which was also beautifully laid out with the best of cups, of tea, you know, cups and saucers and beautiful teapots. And I don't know, I can't remember, there might have been scones or scones or whatever you're having yourself. And the big topic of conversation between the two of them was serious business, actually. The making of the perfect cup of tea. Now, irony wasn't lost on me because you hear Micheál Martin waxing lyrical about Barry's tea, which back in the day, of course, would have been... Obviously, Peter Barry's family have been brewing tea and many generations of them down through the years. And I absolutely love Barry's tea. I think I could pick Barry's tea out of maybe a tea test challenge of 10 or 15 different cups. I bet you I'd be able to taste the Barry's tea amongst it. Seriously, I mean, I just love Barry's tea. But it was always known as a Fine Gael tea. So the irony of that was not lost on me when they're sitting down, all just the greatest and coziest of chat with regards to the perfect cup of tea, and Micheál Martin drinking Blue Shirt tea.
2: Could you tell the difference if someone gave you a cup of Tetley's tea or Barry's tea?
3: Best tea in the world.
2: Now, are you a milk in first or milk in second?
3: She's not in the teapot. No, I'm milk in second.
2: That was nearly a diplomatic incident.
3: Is there a conflict there? Here? There is a
2: diplomatic incident has been avoided. Do you leave it brew?
3: Yeah, it's strong too.
2: How many cups of tea do you have a day?
3: I drink too much tea. I drink three or four in the morning, but it's some in the afternoon. But I'm being told now to preserve one's sleep. Stop at 6 o'clock.
2: I think I can do double figures in a day.
3: Keeps us going.
2: Yeah.
3: Here's us Barry's tea and some clanakilty sausages.
2: And you're so, and then you're fine for whatever comes at you.
3: Cheers.
2: Cheers. It's got a distinctive taste. I love it.
3: Has a distinctive taste. And it's a comforting taste for me anyway. And sorry, Andy says he does 12 to 15 cups a day.
4: That's
2: well, they know.
4: I've seen him.
2: They know. Yeah. That's my Irish heritage coming out there.
1: I mean, I don't know if that was rehearsed or not. It's very, very chummy. But I was chatting to a pal over the weekend. I was talking to him about it. And he says to me words to the effect of, I'm shocked. He says, I would have thought that Micheál would have been some kind of a green tea with chia seeds or organic walnuts or whatever health kick you're having yourself type of guy. You know what I mean?
5: Well, I'll tell you something. I want you to do a tea taste test tomorrow. Lots of tea.
1: Not a bother. I'd pick out Barry's tea in a stampede of teas.
5: As would I, right? Ordinarily, but so the doctor told us recently that we should all be drinking decaf tea. If you're a person who may wake, can't believe I'm explaining this now. If you're a person who might wake in the night with a need to go to
1: pee.
5: The toilet,
1: don't be afraid.
5: Okay. So you should be drinking decaf because supposedly, and especially if you're older, an older person, and you're waking in the night three times. You should be drinking decaf because he claims, anyway, the doctor that I spoke to, that it'll lessen the amount of times you're up in the night. Anyway, so I went off on a... not that it was for me, obviously, but I went off on a decaf check, right? And I bought these Aldi decaf tea bags because obviously the blue Barry's decaf are lovely, but for 80 of them, it's how much?
1: Well, a big box,
5: $4.99. So
1: not cheap, but you're getting a premium product, lad.
5: Well, this is it. And I hate saying that because I'm obviously very Barry's and very Cork. But I went to Aldi and I got these ones called Diplomat decaf bags. 80 of them. How much?
1: I know, because it's on the screen in front of me.
5: For God's sake.
1: $2.99.
5: So, yeah, so almost half the price. But I swear to God, I can't tell the difference. Like, I can't drink Lion's tea. I can't drink anything other than Barry's. But the decaf...
1: Hell would freeze over before I would drink decaf tea or decaf coffee. Life's too short for that nonsense.
6: Absolutely. I've tried it a few times. It's just not the same.
5: It isn't. When you get used to it and it's
6: so much better
5: for you. Than
1: diplomatic incident here in the studio. There wasn't a diplomatic incident between Micheál and Andy Burnham, but there might well be one here. Didn't you? No taste difference whatsoever.
5: I can't tell the difference. And maybe it is because it's decaf, but I can't.
1: Your taste buds are shot to bits, I'd say.
5: They're not, but there's a couple of things like that now. There's a relish, I won't say the name of it, but also based in Cork, and they have a similar one in Aldi, and it's the exact same.
1: Are you an influencer? Do I have to be putting down hashtag ad at the back of this conversation? But come here, like, it's... I loved the phrase that Michal used. He finds tea comforting. It is, isn't it?
6: Same, yeah.
1: Isn't it a lovely word to use about tea?
6: Yeah, my son keeps asking me because he brought me the first cup of tea in bed on Saturday morning. Oh. I know, he can make me a cup of tea now. And he's like, "Mom, what is the deal with tea?" He's like, "Why do you love it so much?" And I'm like, "It's just so comforting."
1: If I was searching for a word,
6: yeah,
1: that would be the word I'd use.
6: I know.
1: Comforting.
5: Like, we have to have, now we've become, it's become a tradition now that we have to have a little bar of chocolate and a cup of tea here at about 9:30 every morning.
6: Yeah.
5: And we might go.
1: You have to.
5: We have to, and if it's a really
1: busy, what would happen if you didn't?
5: We'd
6: be angsty, like, yeah, we'd be cranks.
5: And cranky, and like, we're dealing with so much here that sometimes we have to go again at 11.
1: Nobody brings me tea at 9:30 or 11. Nobody brings me anything.
6: I brought you coffee this morning now, so you can't give out to me.
1: Oh, can I just say thank you to the good people at Warbler and Wren. I absolutely adore their coffee, and lo and behold, a box of it arrived this morning, and I'm really very grateful. It's a great coffee. Do you want to do a tea test?
5: Hashtag ad.
1: Hashtag ad.
6: Friends with benefits.
1: Do you want to do a tea test in the morning?
5: Will we?
6: Yeah, okay. We will. Yeah.
1: Will you set it up?
5: I'll do normal tea and the other Aldi tea, and then I'll do a decaf version of both as well. And
1: correct.
5: I'll set it up for you.
1: Okay. Get three different types of tea.
5: Okay.
1: One must be Barry's tea. Oh,
5: well, I mean, I'm not.
1: Okay, so I'll tell you what you do. Do Barry's, do Lion's, and do your diplomat-y stuff, whatever it is.
5: I'm not telling you what tea it'll be. There might not even be a Barry's.
1: I don't know. Listen, there have to be. Life would be too short without Barry's tea. But anyway, aren't they very chummy all the same, the two? Like, Michal used to get... I remember somebody telling me years ago. This is years ago. Michal used to get razzed, right? And he'd get wound up in the doll years back because they'd all be in... Or they might be out at, wherever they were going, and all the different TDs would be eating big greasy fries, right? The full Irish with everything, toast and whatever you have, and lathers, butter and sausages and rashers and black and white pudding. And Michal would be eating muesli and yogurt.
6: Oh, Lord.
1: So, all these years later, we know who was the smart one with regards to minding your diet.
5: I know, but were they getting a big mass of full Irish every morning?
1: Every time.
5: From the Doyle.
1: Or they might have been away at conference, whatever the case may be. You know the way it is, like, you need a full Irish, like, but these guys were just big men who just did, and they were mocking anybody that was eating yogurt, or they might be eating, maybe a fruit salad or muesli and stuff like that.
5: I'll run the subject of tea as well very quickly. I know an awful lot of people who can't drink tea after 1 o'clock because they can't sleep. Like, the caffeine element.
1: Well, 1 o'clock in the morning, they should be asleep, I suppose.
5: In the day, they can't drink tea after lunch because they'll be awake all night.
6: Gosh.
5: It's that sensitive for some people when they drink coffee.
1: I don't get that. I can drink coffee at 11 o'clock at night and go to bed.
6: Do you know, just one more thing actually. But they run about the size of the cans of like Red Bull and sugary drinks. What I've noticed lately in the garage now in the morning, if I had to stop for diesel or something, the amount of workmen going in buying like the big monster cans or the big cans of Red Bull. Like, oh God, they needed to start the day.
1: And is that on any particular day or a Monday morning?
6: Well, it was this morning. Now I saw a good few of them. Like, massive.
1: I see the Monday mornings, that when you see a lot of that, and you see the big bottles of Lucozade and everything going out because they were
6: struggling.
1: No, a bit under the weather after the weekend. But whatever gets you through the day, I suppose.
6: Exactly, yeah.
1: Text 0868104106. Jump in on that tea conversation if you wish. Let me just jump to the phone lines. Mary's been holding. Mary, good morning. You initially rang me on Friday because of your friend who witnessed the dog being stolen. Did you hear the other conversations on Friday, Mary?
4: I did, yeah, both saying that the dog then was in the Bible.
1: Yeah, that a couple of lads spotted a fellow with the dog and took the dog off him. He said, I won't go into much detail because they were saying that your man said he found the dog, but they took the dog off him, in fairness, and they brought him to the Bridewell, yeah. No, I know, and I really appreciate what you did on Friday. You made a huge difference because if it wasn't for you and your friend, we'd have never found the dog. But we have found the man, right? We know his name. We know his location. I won't give his name out on the air because I haven't managed to talk to him and I don't want to do that to him. He may not want his name on the air. But we rang the Bridewell. They were very helpful in the sense that they didn't know much apart from the fact that the dog isn't there anymore because it's a different shift, I suppose. So they said, well, if there was a dog here and the Bridewell is not here now. So I'm only assuming that the dog is gone from the Bridewell because it's given back to the man who owns the dog, his pal, you know?
4: Right, but you don't know for certain, no?
1: Well, the only way that I'd be absolutely 100% sure is to talk to the man in question, but I don't have a number for him. I just know the area he lives and I know his name. But one thing is for sure, there's no dog in the Bridewell now, which would lead me to believe that the dog has been given back. I hope that's the case.
4: Well, hopefully. But what I was thinking, I'd try to ring the Bridewell back to tell them, like, that man used the busman's phone to ring his son.
1: Yeah.
4: So his son's number must be in the busman's phone.
1: That's true. And if we need to, we're on it though. And if I have more information throughout the course of the morning, and even by chatting to you now, maybe that man who owns the, is a terrier dog, isn't he? Maybe that man.
4: Terrier dog, yes. And Neil, if you mind me saying,
1: the way we got this man's name is from the bus driver who gave us the name of the man.
4: Oh, God.
1: Yeah.
4: Yes.
1: Yeah.
4: So, well, it was the dog not microchipped?
1: Go
4: and
1: no.
4: He wasn't. Like, I would pay myself and give the money to have the dog microchipped.
1: I know.
4: If the
1: I
4: man
1: don't
4: couldn't
1: know.
4: Afford it.
1: I don't
4: that
1: know.
4: Would be the best thing for to be done, wouldn't it?
1: Well, the Gardaí in the Bridewell were minding the dog, right? And when we rang this morning, it was a different shift. So they didn't know much about it, except that there is no dog in the Bridewell now. But if I can solve the mystery 100% this morning, I will.
4: And I'd be delighted.
1: Ah, sure, I know.
4: I'm walking my lassie dog now. And come here, as I mentioned, well, it's all good anyway this morning.
1: Yeah.
4: Now, could I ask you, could my friend Mary O'Sullivan, Mary and Dennis O'Sullivan, they're going to be 50 years married on the 25th. Could I say congratulations to them on air when I'm after this?
1: You're after doing it now. Mary and Dennis, 50 years married. Is it this week?
4: On the 25th, Dennis and Mary O'Sullivan.
1: Friday.
4: And like, they're the best friends ever. And my lassie dog, my dog, they love him. And he's always welcome. He goes in and makes himself at home. So I just want, because I was thinking, what could I buy them? But look, when we're older, we don't really need any kind of as in stuff.
1: Well, I think this is the best present you can give them. A shout out and a best wishes and a happy golden wedding anniversary, isn't it?
4: Golden
1: for Friday.
4: Anniversary, 50 years.
1: Well done,
4: that's
1: well done.
4: Lovely.
1: That is
4: and
1: lovely.
4: I'm just, thinking now, because we wouldn't be ones, no, myself and my husband wouldn't be ones for going out, like, but if you had any meal vouchers that you could give Mary and Dennis, that would be lovely.
1: I will. I'll send them off for a bit of lunch. I will, for their 50th wedding anniversary. Let me just have a think as to where I'll send them, but I'll sort that out for you, Mary. I certainly will. And we wish them a happy 50th wedding anniversary for Friday to Mary and Dennis. You're the best. You're a lovely woman. Mind yourself.
4: Right, you Mary Dominic and Lassie Dog.
1: Lassie Dog. Is your dog...
4: If you met my dog, that's where we're going. Into Lidl. No, he's allowed everywhere. I tell you.
1: He's allowed into Lidl?
4: Yeah. We adopted him 3 years ago. And, like, he's like... Did you ever hear of the Senussi hound? Like, there's a bit of a grey hound in him. And he is adorable.
1: Do they let dogs into Lidl?
4: Well, they let my lassie dog into Lidl, I know. Even all the staff now knows he has lassie dog.
1: Would he not have a piddle in Lidl, though, no?
4: No.
1: Oh, my God. Fair play to Lassie.
4: And I tell you now, you could walk Lassie Day all day. I know I've probably gone on about him now because we adore him. And he wouldn't even dirty till he go home into his own bath.
1: Oh, he's a dog in a million. Well, listen.
4: He's a dog in a million.
1: And
4: that's why, like, you know, for everyone and their dogs, like, yeah.
1: I hear you. Before I let you go, you know, you're talking about Dennis and Mary there.
4: Yeah.
1: Are you long married?
4: Oh, I'm married 53 years.
1: And would you please tell me, what is the secret to a happy, long marriage like yours?
4: Oh, well, just, how could I say it to you? We just kind of get on with each other, like, you know, and do stuff together. And, of course, if you, how could I say, if you want to have an argument, have an argument. Because it's better to have an argument than silence. Would I be right?
1: I think you're absolutely right. There's nothing worse than silence. It's quite a... it's quite a nasty thing to do, to go picture no sound. So compromise, have an argument, get it out of the way and do things together, you're telling me.
4: And do things together. And then if the other person said, Dominic, just agree with him sometimes and then do what the hell you want yourself. And I say, he does the same.
1: I love that. I love that.
4: No, but isn't it true, like?
1: Agree, nod your head, but just do whatever the hell you want.
4: Yeah, and like we're easy going people, like, you know, and so there you go.
1: There you go, is right.
4: You
1: too, bye, take care, Mary, God bless.
4: Tell me where's Mary and Dennis going to go?
1: I have no notion, girl. I don't know. Give me 20 minutes, will you? I'll work something out. I promise it will. Go on, I'll talk to you again. Stay in touch. See, I love that. Secrets to happy marriages. Compromise. Have an argument. Get it out of the way. There's nothing worse than the silent treatment. And sometimes just agree with everything whomever it is says and just do your own thing anyway. Text 0868104106. Can you beat those with regards to advice for a long and a happy marriage?
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1: Yes, indeed, lads. 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Ralph Regal, the Southern correspondent of the Irish Independent, talks this morning about it being a grim weekend on Irish roads with four people dying in separate crashes, Waterford, Wexford, Limerick and Meath. He joins me by phone this morning. Ralph, good morning.
2: Good morning, Neil.
1: And of course, that Waterford story is, as you describe it, a devastating crash between a car and a bus. What can you tell us about last evening around about 8 o'clock?
2: Yeah, just before 8 o'clock in the evening, Neil, between the townlands of Piltown and Kinsale Beg on the M25. And listeners would be familiar with it. Anybody who's heading to Ardmore, for the seaside or whatever, would know the road. It's just before the turnoff for Ardmore. There was a collision between a coach and a car. Now, tragically, the male driver of the car, he was aged in his 60s. He suffered critical injuries and he was pronounced dead at the scene before he could be transferred to Cork University Hospital. Now, the bus was almost full, so there was over a dozen people on the bus. Now, mercifully, the injuries were all relatively minor. There was no one who suffered any serious or life-threatening injuries, which, again, is miraculous because these things sometimes can prove quite devastating in terms of the consequences of collisions. Most of the people were treated at the scene. There was one or two, I think, were taken, initial reports were taken to hospital purely as a precautionary measure, but there were no serious injuries for those on board the bus. Now, the road was closed because obviously this was a very significant incident for the emergency services. So you had multiple units of the Gardaí, ambulances and, of course, fire brigades from Dungarvan and from Youghal. The road was closed, and that was also to facilitate the work of the forensic collision investigators. So they'll be looking into the precise circumstances of how this collision occurred. Now, the road has since reopened, but Gardaí have appealed. Anyone who saw the collision or anybody who happened to pass on the M25 in the general vicinity of Kinsale Beg around that time, and their vehicles are equipped with dash cams, please contact the Gardaí to assist their inquiries.
1: And Ralph, I can't get a picture of the area, but I'm just wondering, is it known to be a dangerous area or a junction? Is it a case that cars have to cross up oncoming traffic to get onto a slip road or something like that? No, we don't know.
2: Yeah, no, it's quite a good road, Neil. I know it myself quite well. I mean, I was not that far away from it tragically earlier this year because we were dealing with a murder down in the same general vicinity. But it's quite a good road. There are straight sections to it, so vehicles can build up a bit of speed. And there are a couple of very busy junctions. There's a junction to Ardmore. Farther down, there's a junction just off the road before you come to Youghal Bridge. There's also a couple of very popular businesses in the area, so you can have traffic pulling into those facilities and also coming out of them. Gardaí are looking at all the circumstances involved to try and determine what caused this tragedy. And again, as you say, it's been an awful weekend on the roads. You have four fatalities. That brings to 138 the number of people who have lost their lives on Irish roads this year. That's 14 more than for the same period last year, despite the fact, Neil, that last year ranked as the worst year for traffic fatalities since 2014. So unfortunately, the statistics are all going in the wrong direction.
1: That's very sad to hear that in spite of all of the warnings and the alerts and the drive carefully, I don't know, and we don't know much of the time as to why crashes got caused. I mean, we can surmise four or five different reasons as to why, but certainly, and this is tragic for the family of the poor man who lost his life. It could have been a hell of a lot worse. You know, one death is too many. But thankfully, anybody that was on that bus was like medically assessed at the scene and they were okay.
2: That's right. There's certainly the Gardaí are saying that there are no serious injuries reported from anyone who was on the bus. As you say, Neil, I mean, it's awful to think that a person lost their life. Mm. But this is one where it could have been an awful lot worse. Again, when you look at the overall statistics for the country, you know, 20 motorcycles. There was a motorcyclist killed at the weekend. That's 20 motorcyclists. So 20 of the 138 deaths are motorcyclists, despite the fact that motorcyclists make up just a tiny proportion of the licensed vehicles that are actually on our roads. Again, to put it into context, there's 138 people died on the roads this year. That's seven more for the entirety of 2021, even allowing for the fact that we were coming out of COVID at the time, it's still a stark statistic that with, you know, you have October, November, December still to go, and yet we're 7 deaths ahead of the entire annual total for 2021.
1: No, it's alarming. It's a depressing statistic. Rav, thank you so much for that update. Rav Regal, a Southern correspondent with the Irish Independent, and our thoughts, of course, are with the family of that misfortunate man in his mid-60s. Who lost his life last night. 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
1: 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A very important text line at any given day, but on Mondays it's all about the Monday Munchies, courtesy of ourselves and the Old Mill Confectionery. So get texting. We want to know who you are and where you're working this morning, because we have tray loads of delicious fresh cakes from the Old Mill Confectionery every Monday morning. And this morning is no exception. And we're talking about the big chocolatey fudge cake, and then a huge selection of the most wonderful cakes. The long jammy donuts, the original of the species, the light and creamy eclairs, the chocolate slices, the velvet custard slices, the tipsy cake, and of course, lots and lots of Chester cake. All you got to do is get the kettle on. But text who you are, where you're working, who you're working with. 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And the Red Patrollers could be pulling up outside your place of employment this lunchtime with trays of cakes from the Old Mill Confectionery. Danny Buckley and the team. And you can buy the Old Mill cakes, of course, all over the city and county now, and even across the border, because more and more shops are now stocking their beautiful cakes. And why wouldn't we? Why wouldn't they? They're the best. And wash it down, I suppose, with a cup of Barry's tea. Although I see the text coming in this morning comparing the likes of decaf and regular tea and Lion's and Barry's tea, and also the own brands and the likes of Aldi and Lidl and Dunnes and what have you. So keep them coming anyway. Text who you are and where you're working to 0868 104 106. 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
2: 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And this week, every day this week, we have a €300 voucher to give away every single day, up to and including Friday, for Living Dreams. And Living Dreams, of course, are down in the Little Island Commercial Centre. And you can pop down there and buy whatever you wish to your heart's content. And we have a €300 voucher every day. They're doing beds and mattresses and sofas and all sorts of brands down in the showroom in Little Island. So we'll be opening the phone lines just before midday. And for today anyway, I've decided to do, maybe sleep-related songs, right? So you might want to get yourself a... I'm not going to start World War III again by saying matras versus mattress. I only do it to wind people up, but it doesn't always go down the right way. But anyway, either way, it's a €300 voucher. So today's one just before midday will be caller 9 and every caller thereafter until you can identify our sleep-related song. Have an aisht. All right, those are three sleep-related songs, artists and titles, just before midday today. Don't worry if you missed it. I'll play them again another few times between now and midday. €300 voucher for Living Dreams. 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On Friday, and indeed even the day before, we were talking about, is there really an easy way or a shortcut to lose weight? I would suggest not. It involves a lot of commitment. It involves a lot of resolve and hard work. So if you think that a weight loss app will do it all for you, there is no magic potion. That's why the weight loss sections of your local bookshop or wherever you buy your magazines or books are always just absolutely full for the self-help section. If it were that easy, surely one book would have done it and there'd be no need for all of the dozens and dozens of other ones. But anyway, it's just not weight loss apps, though, that influencers are getting behind. Because in the program the other day, it had to do with influencers endorsing weight loss apps. And for every person that follows them that they can get to sign up to a weight loss app, I think they get like €40 for every person that actually goes and takes out a subscription for the weight loss app. And it can be traced back to somebody following an influencer. The influencer gets €40 for everyone. But they're also doing it, Neil, for ADHD assessments. Some influencers are promoting it. Never mind health and wellness apps. They also promote supplements. Don't trust any of them. Bear in mind, I said it before, if you're following an influencer, whatever the person might be, male, female, or whatever, but if they're promoting things like that, whether it's a weight loss app, or as people are saying here, promoting ADHD assessments or supplements or wellness, they're paid for it. Just bear that in mind. They're paid for it. Morning, I recently deleted all my social media. I just couldn't handle the toxicity of it anymore. Constantly being bombarded with media, making me feel awful about myself, making me feel awful about the home I lived in, making me feel awful about my life, my mothering skills, my marriage. I feel a weight has been lifted from me. That is a powerful, powerful text. Aren't you the lucky one to actually, the penny dropped for you? You realize that it was negatively impacting on your life on a really large scale. The bombardment of other people's perfect lives, which are fake anyway when you see them. Nobody has a perfect life. So good for you. And apparently, life's better, right? Eat less, exercise more. Have a positive attitude. Go back to nature. Walk on the beach. Walk in the forest. Go sea swimming. It's not difficult. It's about routine. People, get off your ass and leave your phone at home. Oh, yes. They're great words of advice this morning. Keep them coming. Text 0868104106. I hate, says he, addressing somebody who's got a mouth full of chocolate. Boom, boom. I hate bringing this up, right? But somebody mentioned go back to nature, walk on the beach, go sea swimming, walk in the forests. Do you know what I did yesterday in Kiel in Achill Island?
3: Swam in the sea?
2: Yeah.
3: Gorgeous.
2: The sauna into the sea.
3: Oh, fab, yeah.
2: To the sauna, to the sea. Gorgeous. To the sauna, to the sea.
3: Is that your first time doing it?
2: Never did it before.
3: Ah, it's brilliant, isn't it?
2: It's hard.
3: Were you lighter afterwards and just feeling great for the day?
2: I felt absolutely incredible when I had my clothes back on and I dried off. I was absolutely buzzing. I have to say, loath I am to admit it because I've mocked it in the past. It's not nice doing it. The water is Baltic. It would freeze the cojones off you. And I thought my feet were like blocks of ice. But I did it 3 or 4 times, back into the sauna, back and forth. And afterwards, I felt I could plough the Galties.
3: Yeah, there's actually one in Ballincollig now as well down at the GA, so you don't have to go that far. You don't have to go.
2: No, I didn't drive all the way. I was up there for the weekend. I mean, I know they're all over the place. You can get a coffee afterwards. But boy, you feel great after it.
3: Oh, amazing, yeah. So amazing, though, I haven't gotten back.
0: I know, it's like finding the time, so. I know. What else do you do in Achill? I've never been.
2: Oh, Achill is the most beautiful place. Actually, the weekend was very interesting because everything we tried to do was either cancelled or we were turned away because we were a couple of weeks too late because a lot of the restaurants and the bars close.
0: Oh, do they?
2: Back end of August. And then we were supposed to go on a walking tour and that got cancelled. And we were supposed to go out on different boats to Clare Island and both of those got cancelled. So no matter, we went into a couple of restaurants and they were serving beer, but they weren't serving food. Gosh. But that's just to do with the time of the year. But it's a glorious place to go. It's absolutely beautiful.
3: You can watch it so. Are you going to go every week?
2: I wouldn't say that I'll do it all of the time, but I would do it again.
3: Mm.
2: Yeah.
3: You must go down to our friend, so, who does the nights.
0: John and Gary Vaux.
3: And he does like toasted marshmallows and there's loads of people around having fun.
2: Stuffing your face with sugar is kind of against what
0: always
2: the whole thing is about.
0: Sugar.
2: Yeah.
3: We're already after a whisper and what's this?
0: Toblerone.
2: I'm mortified for you. You're slaves to chocolate.
3: I know, it's shocking. It's so bad.
2: But I would recommend it. If anybody, you will feel absolutely buzzing afterwards. And it's a great sensation and a feeling. And it's all natural and it's your body's reaction to it. And the endorphins are flying out. It's just great
3: it's
2: feeling.
3: Good for, what's it good for? Brown fat? Is that what it's called?
2: I've no idea. It's just a feeling. It's just you, it's like it's not quite euphoric, but you're just full of energy.
3: Oh yeah, and I know we said this before as well, but it's great if you're single, because I went with two single friends actually, and a load of fellas from Dublin came in, and they were all chatting away and So it's
2: great way to meet somebody.
3: Joint.
2: All right. Saunas, a good hookup joint. She says.
3: Not very attractive though. You're sweating with the big
0: I know.
2: Maybe that might be alluring to people though. Who knows?
3: Maybe the pheromones.
2: Text 0868104106. Thank God I'm in my 70s. How I survived to this age, I do not know. Are these people all on their phones all day, every day? Yeah. What's wrong with going for a walk, drink water, push back from the table, have smaller plates of food, read a book, enjoy life? We all die eventually, and all this gobbledygook talk won't give you a longer life. People part with their cash far too easily. What's wrong with a bit of common sense, Sishi? Keep those coming. Text 0868104106. Pick up the phone on 0818104106. If there was a referendum in the morning, I asked you on Friday morning, would you vote for a United Ireland? Yes or no? And we posted that on Facebook on Friday and we left it sitting there over the weekend so that people could vote on our referendum. Now, it's not scientific or anything like that. It's just listeners to this program. So the question was, if there was a referendum in the morning, would you vote for United Ireland? Yes or no? In total, let me tell you, 2,336 people voted. That's high. All right. So people obviously were engaging. Nearly 2,500 people voted. And of that, 1,891 voted yes. 437 voted no, which means that if there was a referendum in the morning, based on our poll, 81% of people who responded to the poll said yes, they would vote for a United Ireland. 81% said yes for a 32-county country, and 19% said no. Now, that's overwhelming. I wouldn't have thought it would have been that much of a landslide. I mean, that's high. You know, that's four-fifths, if you like. That's big. Now, as to whether it would be possible to do it or whether the complications of United Ireland might be too much or might be too financially much of a burden to us, I don't know. But 80-20, that's a resounding yes for sure. Jim, good morning. That is a resounding... Oh, I'll take the calls in a few minutes' time if you want. Let me just do some texts on it, actually, if that's okay with you. Fiona says, ask the question in Northern Ireland, though. You'll find most are not interested. Well, then that would be a third section. It would be the yes, the no, the don't care. Dee says, forget economic or political reasons. It's simply the right thing to do.

0: biased question. Ask them if they agree with the United Ireland funded by the Irish taxpayer in the Republic. And you'd get a different response. Ah, well, come on. You could have worded it many different ways. But the straightforward question is, would you vote yes or no? A lot of people in Northern Ireland don't want to become part of the South. Did you not know? Well, I suppose we'd find that out if there was a vote. Chris says, a hell of a difference from the narrative that's come from this station since Wednesday. Both sides need to wake up. Not quite sure what you're talking about there, unless you tell me what you're talking about. We can't run the 26 counties, Neil. Imagine another six counties on top of the 26 with the government we have running or not running the country as it is. Dave says many people like the idea, but practicality of it economically and socially is a different matter. Everyone wants a united Ireland, says Alan. The only reason they refuse to give it back to the six counties is because of the military defeats Britain suffered during the 9 years of war, and it was the hardest land for them to secure. If they were truly sorry for the past, then they should hand it back. But I believe it's too bitter a pill for them to swallow. And there's lots more. One final one. Kathleen says, I would love to see it, but in reality, we can't afford it because we can't afford the 26 counties we have already. So thank you for all those. That's just a snapshot. Hopefully I get a chance to read out some more between now and midday.
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1: I always send a voice note. It's the same text line, but on WhatsApp, 0868 104 106. But I love the phone calls. Eddie McAsee joins me this morning. Eddie, good morning.
2: Good morning, Neil.
1: You're a great man. How long are you married to Margaret?
2: I married 50 years last July, there in the 31st of July. Well, I was 50 years married.
1: Golden wedding anniversary in July.
2: It was, yeah. And we had a great party over in the ward.
1: Okay.
2: We had an old sing song and all that. It was all right. You know, it was great.
1: That ward,
2: look, I can't say enough about the people over in that unit one over, you know.
1: Okay, so that's in St. Stephen's Hospital.
2: It's a unit one.
1: Yeah. It's the dementia ward, isn't it?
2: Dementia ward, yeah. Just for dementia for older citizens.
1: Now, how is she?
2: She's in good old farm, like, Nils, in good old farm, money that, like, when they go over, like, you know, she'll know me some days, and then some days she won't, but we'd be in conversation, and then she'd lose it, like, you know, and then before I come away, she says, you're a great dad for visiting me, you know. Her health is very good, you know. All her organs seem to be good, only that the mind is kind of like,
1: tends to wander. I know.
2: Oh, yeah, just, you know. Like, I'd ask her, how is she today? I cleaned all the windows there now, and I was down there in a ward down there. There's a fella, he messed up the place, and I told him, take off, I went clean this room. You know, she thinks she worked there for 20 years, Neil, you know.
1: Did she?
2: And she still thinks she's actually working, like, you know.
1: Yeah, so the memories and... They jump around and...
2: Oh, they do. I have an old book over with all the photographs of, you know, how we started out and where we walked. We walked in all carpets together. First, she was 28 years there. I was 33 years there, you know.
1: And
2: we was having our laugh over it because I was her boss in work. And when we come home, she says, no, I'm wearing the pants here, you know.
1: You're not the boss here.
2: Not the boss here.
1: Yeah. And when the mind wanders to different times and different periods of her life, do you go with that in the conversation, you know?
2: Yeah, I do, yeah. I was told that by the experts, like, go play along with her. If I can just, could I talk to you just, we say one visit now that I do, like, you
1: Please
2: know?
1: Please do, yeah.
2: Yeah, I'd go over in the morning, like, over there I asked him when I put Maggie, I call her, like, when I put Maggie in, I asked how, when could I visit her, and they said, you can come in at 9, from 9 in the morning and 9 in the evening, so that was grand. So I could go over any time, because I don't have transport myself, and people, I have 16 names here in my village, I'm out in Knockraha, and the neighbours are brilliant, you know, and they'd pick me up and take me over, so I can go any time, but I'd walk in anyway, like, and I kind of, hide behind the door or something, wherever she'd be, and I'd say hello, and she'd say, is that you, Maxie? She never called me Eddie, like, just Maxie, because that was my nickname at work, like, you know.
1: Maxie.
2: And I would say, oh, that's me, all right, Maggie, and I walk over in there, and the first thing I do, I give her a kiss, and I say, I love you, Maggie. And she said, I love you too. And she said, but I'm no good to you. And I said, Maggie, oh, you're the only one for me. I love you to bits, you know. And then she'd look up at me and she'd say, do you? And then there'd be a tear come to her eye. And I could see that love in that old tear, like, I could see the love that was just 50 years ago, like, you know. And then I'd give her an old hug. And well, there then, and then I'd take out the book and we'd go through all the old snaps together. And then she'd be a tired and answer about 20 minutes, a half an hour, and she'd say, I want to go out for no sleep. And I would. But the best thing for all, like, when they're coming away, then she'd say, you're a great dad for visiting me. But when I come out that door, Neil, the staff below, I have peace of mind. I know the love and care that she's getting there is second to none, you know. All the nurses, like, I am all by first names, you know. They're mostly Indian nurses there. But there's two attendants there, Michelle and Jer. And the two attendants, they're like a family, like.
1: I have to say,
2: if there's anyone there with no one belong to them, Jer would have a birthday cake, would have a birthday card, Christmas times. I was down the yesterday now, you know, and I brought her down. She likes the only card of biscuits, like, and I bring a packet of them, and I just go down to the kitchen, like, and I say, can I get a bat orange? Yeah, no problem, a glass of orange for the tea. Do you want a cup of tea yourself? Like, there's a girl in the kitchen there, Dee. You know, they're like angels below there, I tell you, like, you know.
1: Eddie, but you know, what you've just said there and the way in which you've said it and that beautiful tribute, not just to your gorgeous wife, Maggie, the love of your life, but to everybody down there, is just so beautiful. It's so beautifully put. There will be many people with a tear in their eye. That description of your love, which has not diminished at all in 50 years. You're as much in love now. Not a bit.
2: Not a bit.
1: Oh, my God. It's so beautifully, beautifully put.
2: Yeah, but you're talking about the other people down there. Like, you know, I was just listening, I was talking, reading something yesterday. It's Dementia Month in England. I don't know about here, but there was two lads on. They visited 7 countries, you know, and they said that one thing that they found, they visited dementia, how it was treated in 7 different countries. And the one thing that was said was a sense of belonging, you know. That's, Neil, we all belong somewhere, like, you know. We all belong somewhere.
1: Well, and you've belonged together for 50 years. She's always been there for you, so why wouldn't you be?
2: But I'm talking about the other people below. There's one man there, like, 8 years. 8 years, like. And they're putting him out of his home. That's where the man belongs. We all belong at home. Surely they have to... I'm only speaking today on behalf of these people, all loved ones.
1: Because the proposed...
2: That can't speak for themselves.
1: There's a proposal now to close that unit at Sarsfield Court, right?
2: No.
1: Go ahead.
2: That's not been closed at all. That's been left open. They're closing another ward down there, Ward 2, which are the mental health patients. And they're bringing them down from there and putting them into this unit 1. Well, there, as you rightly said, there's 16 beds, but there's only 8 residents. You know, that's unbelievable. Like, people crying out for beds and car. Like, this hospital below there, St. Stephen's Hospital, it has self cocked for years. Now, at the moment, there's Ward 1, Ward 3, Unit 5, closed completely. Like, that's 60 beds. And now they want to close Ward 2. That's another 20 beds. Like, the people of Cork shouldn't be putting up. But if this happened up in Dublin, they'd be bloody murdered, Neil, like, you know. But do you know those two lads I was talking about? They're bringing out a book, and the book's name is Human Forever. This is where it comes in, Neil, like. You and me, there's our mams and dads, our wives, our husbands, our brothers and sisters are in. But to the HSC, you're in number. It's number 1 to number 8. And it's all cost.
1: See, my understanding was, and I want to correction on it, is that the dementia beds were to be closed, and those that were there were being possibly moved to other places like Fromoy or Kanturk or Middleton or places like that.
2: No, they want to stop the dementia patients coming in there. The unit isn't being closed. The ward 2 has been closed where the mental patients are, you know, and they're being brought down to that unit. That unit is still open, will be still open, but there will be mental patients in there instead, you know. That's what it is like.
1: But there's no fear of, say, Maggie, Margaret, your wife, being moved anywhere?
2: Yeah. Oh, yeah. Oh, they told me, they gave me a list. It could be Kanturk. It could be Mallow.
1: Yeah.
2: It could be Fomai.
1: But that is kind of like the closure for dementia.
2: Oh yeah,
1: it's patients like the replacement with psychiatric.
2: That they're making this a psychiatric hospital altogether. Yeah.
1: So when I say that they'd be closing the dementia unit, it's not inaccurate to say that, because the people who, it's their home now, of course.
2: What's their home?
1: Within Sarsfield Court, they will be going elsewhere. And how does that, firstly, it impacts on those that are currently living, because it's a complete change of scenery and further away from their loved ones.
2: Of course there is, yeah. That's what I'm saying. I visit Maggie 4 times, at least 4 times a week, maybe 5, 6 sometimes, because, you know, I'm only 4.5 miles away, but like, from her life. Well, if she went up, I'd only see her once a week. They're taking all these little things. I'm 80 years of age now, like, and they're taking all these
1: things. And do you rely on neighbours then around Knockraha to bring you?
2: I rely on, all my neighbours. You know, but even at that, like, I could go uptown, all right, and I'd get there's a bus, for my bus goes through the door of St. Stephen's to drop you at the gate.
1: No, it's not acceptable that a health service should do something like this. No health service should make somebody's situation worse and harder as opposed to better.
2: And of course, she's going to lose out, like, she won't see me. you know. And as you said, in familiarity, people have been shifted out of there after 8 years. This man, no particular after 8 years, his sons will come down visit him, like, and they're from town, like, you know.
1: It's cruel, man. It's just more cruelty upon more cruelty.
2: You took the world out of me, mate. The HSC, they're just cost saving. Like the drug they had there for that people that not now would have
1: Sky Clarence, yeah, yeah.
2: Now, I remember Bernard Annan when I was up in the stadium where Ireland and England were playing, and it was murder at the match. The match was called off, and there was nearly people killed there, and they said they have to do up the stadium, and Bernard Annan, the light of heaven, said, "What's the cost of a life? What's the cost of a life?" That's where the hatred comes in.
1: It didn't actually matter what your politics were, I believe, back in those days. Bernard Allen was just a brilliant TD. He was a great minister.
2: He was a great man, I remember that.
1: He was just a great man.
2: Yeah, well, what I'm saying, like the same thing happened with the HSC.
1: Okay.
2: When the cost of that drug came down, they shot in. They weren't buying it at all until the cost of the drug came down. They never told us after what they cost. But it wasn't the value of the life at all. It was the cost of the drug.
1: I think a lot of that had to do with people pressure, and there was a massive, big national push. But do you mind me? This love affair of 50 years, I'm intrigued by it. And you paint such a beautiful picture of your relationship with Maggie Dunthria. Where did you meet?
2: It's like gold dust to me. Where did we meet? Yeah. We met at work in 1969, up in Yale Carpets. I was there and Maggie came in to work there. And then we were there and we shifted down from, we were up in Tifley there, they were called Tifley Spinners, and we came down to Cove Cross there in the end of 1969. And I met Maggie, and Maggie came to work there. And I was almost like for up inside the die house there.
1: And what attracted you to her?
2: Oh, Jesus, I tell you, it's the kindness and the love, you know, like, you know, and she had lovely black hair down to her ass. So
1: black, shiny hair. She was a stunner.
2: Stunner she was, and then we got married, in 1976.
1: Hang on a second, you had to date each other first, like, before.
2: Of course.
1: Where would you have gone dating?
2: Well, I was in that time, Neil, I was murdered for me old point. So I was meeting her in the Swan. I used to meet her in the Swan and Cygnus and places like that, you know. We'd go into the Savoy and the Lease and the Menai, you know. We'd go in there. Yeah. And I'd happen to bring her down to the old cubby hole in the Long Valley. And of course, the Ark was a favourite place for us then, like the Ark on a Sunday night. Like,
1: you're ticking all the boxes there, boy. A bit of a dance in the Ark, maybe a sandwich in the Long Valley, a pint in the Swan and Cygnet, and there was a lot of cinemas to cover back then with lots of choice.
2: Oh, there was the Capitol, the Ritz, all of them.
1: The Pav.
2: I remember being taken out of the Pav one time by the army. This castle street was flooded, and the army and Larry had to come in and take us out of the steps of the pavilion up to the North Cathedral, letting us off at the North Cathedral. I'm a Blarney Street man myself, like.
1: Oh my God, isn't it so beautiful? And in spite of all of the challenges with Maggie, you can still sit down, and isn't it amazing? Because they say a lot of the time, you said there was a sing song for the 50th anniversary there. That's the one thing they say. People say with a bit of dementia or a bit of mental decline, they can remember all the old songs.
2: Oh, there's one chap down there from some yard, and Elvis Presley. And so every time you go in, he's singing Elvis. And I love Elvis. I love Elvis myself. I think he's the king of the land. It's sad then, like, you know, to see him there, like.
1: It's not fair.
2: And,
1: it's cruel.
2: We had an old donkey in there the other day, Niall.
1: A real donkey?
2: A real donkey. I don't know whether you see the photographs. I put the photographs up there and one of the book on what the other day, the thing I was on the other day. And
1: are you handy on Facebook? You are?
2: Oh, I'm not. Oh, Jesus, that's a toy. I'm lost altogether.
1: Well, did the donkey wander in from a field, or was he a visitor?
2: No. There was a crow. I went down with my dog. That's another thing. I brought the dog down to her. Like, and I said, I'll bring him over to back. And they told me, bring him in here with the television room. So I brought him in. He jumped up straight. I've never seen her for a year. And he jumped up on top of her. And she cuddling him, like, you know, cause lovely. But they had three donkeys outside. They brought him down the grounds. And they were going around with a van, collecting a couple of patients, bringing them up to pat the donkeys outside the wreckers, they call it.
1: Jump up in the back of the donkey and go for a spin. Do you remember the days in Yall Beach you could jump on the back of the donkey?
2: I'd do a course up in the donkey long ago. I'd hop out of Clancy's and go down the thing onto an old donkey.
1: So when you do you come away happy or sad after
2: I
1: the day?
2: I come away. Look, I'm sad when she says to me before I come away. No, she'd say like then, like she said, you're a great dad for me. Come on, I go home with Shinola. I have the cow outside. She thinks she have the cow outside, like, you know. But when I come out that door, mate, I have peace of mind. Because I know she's in safe hands and the people in there are so good.
1: What a beautiful tribute.
2: I said a while ago, she never calls me Eddie, like, you know. She always calls me Maxie, like. So when I went down and after a month, the nurses called me and they said, who's Maxie? I'm Maxie. They said, we said, call her for her dinner. And she said, you better ask Maxie. Call her for her, better ask Maxie. So she said, they were down the ward one night at 2 a.m. They were passing. And there was another woman in the ward with her, like, just two women. And they are out passing the corridor. And what the fucking hell was, will you ever shut up, Maxie? We just stop this snoring and I'd fuck you out the house.
1: She was well
2: the
1: able.
2: The woman next door was snoring, though. She thought I was snoring.
1: When you were at home together, were you a snorer where she was threatening to kick you out?
2: She'd kill me. She nearly put a pig in my nose and all one night, yeah, to stop me snoring. And the thing about this, she said she didn't snore, and she was worse than me.
1: Say nothing. I think that was the best way forward. Say nothing.
2: That was it. I knew who the boss was.
1: Keep your mouth shut.
2: I knew who the pants were.
1: Listen, hold on a second, Eddie. I want to come back after the break. Don't go anywhere. I hope you can hold on because I want to just develop this a little bit more. Back after the break. Text 0868104106. What a beautiful couple.
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1: The story of Maggie and Maxie. What a beautiful, beautiful couple. But Sinn Féin's TD, Tommy Gould, should have been listening to this. I hope he was. Tommy, good morning.
2: Yes, Neil, I was. Good morning.
1: What a beautiful picture he paints of that loving relationship together. We would need, I would have thought, more beds, not less. We would need people living with dementia to be looked after in a with the medical supervision that they need in a care home setting, rather than scattering them all over the county.
2: Yes, Neil. I think this is a beautiful story when you listen to Eddie talking about him and about Maggie and their love. And the thing about it, these are only people. And there are many other families have the same situation with their loved ones and their parents. And for what is happening to Maggie is so cruel. And you said it yourself earlier on. How could you make life worse for a person who suffers from dementia? She's in a home, she's in a unit now, Cersei's Court, that she wants to be in. The family want her there. She's being loved, she's being cared for. And there is no reason. And I've been asking the HSC and the government, can someone explain to me why they're doing this?
1: And what have they said? What response are you getting and from whom?
2: I'm not getting a response. What they're telling me is that they're going to offer them other places. But as Eddie said, they're sending these people to the four corners of the county. Why, when we have a unit where they're happy and they're safe? Neil, this to me, I think this is about money. I think this is cuts to the back door. And I thought that the HSE and the government thought they would get away and no one would notice it. But Eddie came to me, and I met with Eddie and a number of members of the other families a couple of weeks ago up in Mayfield, right, in the community centre. It was a really emotional meeting, now, Neil. They were describing their family members. Well, people crying at the meeting. And you said it yourself, it would bring a tear.
1: It would. Well, his love for his wife would bring a tear to your eye, listening to the wonderful, beautiful things and their relationship together. But has it anything to do with that HICWA inspection? There was some kind of concerns raised about aspects there by HICWA when they went in. Is that kind of the knee-jerk reaction to the inspection, do you think?
2: No, Neil, and I tell you why. This was announced before any HICWA report came out. Yeah. And what the problem here is not a HICWA report, it's the mental health report on the other unit where the mental health patients are.
1: Okay.
2: Now, that report was bad, right? They have it's on the second floor, they have no access to outside areas, there's a number of issues down there, but they all could have been fixed. As Eddie said, there are other units on the ground floor that are empty right now.
1: Oh, for God's sake, that makes no sense. Empty.
2: Yes, but Neil, it does make sense because you won't put the money in to doing them up to move the mental health patients down. So what's happening now is the dementia patients now are being evicted, right, from their homes, and the mental health patients are being put in there.
1: Okay.
2: Like the Robin Peter to pay a boy.
1: But it is their home from home, though, and a lot of them would be quite elderly with elderly partners. I don't mean that in a negative way, but say, for instance, Eddie's in his 80s. He's to rely on lifts from, you know, people in the community to get him back and forth on a daily basis. How is that possible for somebody if, say, for instance, they have loved one moved to Kanturk?
2: Well, Neil, what will happen? And I have a man whose mother is down in Kinsale, and he's lucky to get there twice a week, most weeks only once.
1: That's happening already then, yeah.
2: That's happening already, and it's not just there, it's right across the county. But we have eight people who have a home. This is their home. Some of them live there for up to 8 years. They have family, they have friends down there, they're safe down there. It doesn't make any sense, or we can't get an answer from the HSC or the Minister for Health why they're doing this. Neil, I have lists of people.
1: But put a question across the floor of the Dáil to the Health Minister, why don't you?
2: But Neil, do you know what they do? They won't answer the questions. You can't get a straight answer. I will be raising the Dáil. I've been onto the Minister's office and the HSC already. But the situation here, I believe this is cut by the back door. And Neil, just a reminder, you know, we're having a meeting tonight up in Mayfield Community Sports Complex at 7:30. And what we're saying to people, this isn't just about Cersei's Court. There are dozens, if not hundreds of people out there, if not thousands, who people, family members with dementia. And what we are saying is, if you have a loved one or a family or friend, come along tonight, because if they close these 16 beds, where are people with dementia going to go?
1: And you think this could be the start of more like this to come?
2: Well, Neil, it's unbelievable that they would close 16 beds. Like, you ask people, you're talking to people every day of the week. People are crying out for beds in nursing homes, but specifically dementia beds, dementia-specific beds, yeah, where people get the care they need. Yeah, yeah. Or you have a list.
1: That makes sense to me, actually, because, say, somebody living with dementia, if they're getting on in age, they will need more supervision as their needs change accordingly. And you need to create more, as I described it, as a care home settings that will replicate, yes, as best you can the comforts of home. You know, that people, it's about respect, particularly for the elderly. It's respect, you know.
2: And Neil, if you're ever down the South East Coast and you look out the window at the green fields, the trees, it's a beautiful setting. You know, it's a place where it's kind of really relaxing. It's a really place where you can call your home. And these people love it. And you can take a person out for a stroll or a walk or on a wheelchair, because it's such a beautiful setting. And like the story of Eddie and Maggie, right?
1: Yeah, yeah.
2: I don't know, it's unbelievable that anyone would be that cruel to a lady and to the other seven people there.
1: But in making an announcement like this, do they say why?
2: You see, they didn't make an announcement, Neil. They sent a letter to the families, just letting them know that they were closing the unit. So they tried to do this under the table with no one seeing it.
1: And does the letter say, we will give you options as to where your loved one will go?
2: They gave Eddie a list, and the other families, a list of all the nursing homes. They're trying to say that some of the patients won't need dementia care. They're being abandoned, Neil. And what's happening is so wrong. And like for a person who's living in a dementia unit for 8 years to be moved. And Neil, last week, 2 weeks ago, the sons got married, and they went up to visit his dad in their suits and what have you, with his bride. It was unbelievable stuff up there, Neil. That he couldn't go to the wedding, you know, he just, because of dementia and because of his health, and they went up to see him. That's the love these families have. And there's another man up there, his wife passed away over the summer, and the sons now are doing their best to mind him, and they feel so angry that their mum had always looked after their dad the way Eddie did, and now they're moving their dad after 8 years.
1: Listen, can I just say, if there are people listening that would like to get involved in the conversation, particularly if it involves a loved one of theirs, get in touch. Text 0868 104 106. But let me just ask Eddie, are you still there? Yeah.
3: If you wanted
1: to jump in on any of this, but like, what difference would it make, say, for instance, if Maggie were moved to, I'm just picking Kanturk as an example, you clearly couldn't go any day, every single day. That would have
3: it would have a great effect on her. Like, her happiness for me comes first. I don't mind to bring me in the picture, but outside that, like, it would affect me as well. Like, you know, but tis not seeing me. Like, you know, and unfamiliar faces and people around her. Like, if you read anything about Alzheimer's, I got a load of old books and stuff and like that. Like, you know, and the doctor. I remember the doctor saying to me one time, she said, "They're not gone. They're there. The people are there. You look in their eyes," she said, "when you speak to them, and you'd see the little glint that is at the register inside, but they can't answer you back."
1: Yeah.
3: That the person is still there. No, before I forget, the Minister for Health, like you mentioned a word while ago, and so did Tomas, cruel, right?
1: Yeah.
3: Now, I'm saying to the Minister for Health at the moment, what they're doing is wrong, and it's cruel. No, I've known people that were put in jail for being cruel to their families, like alcoholic addicts, and them people can't help it. But these people, they're being cruel, and they know it. You know,
1: at the stroke of a pen. And what a dreadful way to do it, sending out a letter saying these are going to be the options. What was the list of options that you got, incidentally, do you know?
3: Well, there was about 20 on it altogether. where there was Kentuck, no, there was Fermoy, Mrs. Middleton, there was, no, another one that Neil mentioned the other day, that Tomas mentioned the other day, that the orthopedic above St. Mary's, above in the orthopedic in Grand, right?
1: Yeah.
3: Which didn't even open. It was supposed to open in May, then it was June, then it was July, it still didn't open, right? And they'd give me an option to put her there, right?
1: Tommy, it would be great if you were in a position to put a halt to this nonsense, you know?
2: Well, this will take a fight, and I think you touched on it earlier on in relation to the Sky Carla stroke and how people force the government, because you were dealing with that for months, and it wasn't until the people of Ireland said enough is enough, these families, these children and people deserve a life. And Eddie made a point there, what's the price of a life? And these people in the nursing home, as Eddie said, they are human beings. They are Irish citizens. They have rights. How dare they try to scatter them to the fore?
1: They count. They're important. They are important. Probably even more important because of Alzheimer issues and dementia issues, where they need more care and attention, not cruel cuts like this. Is there any chance you would stay in touch, Tommy, if there is an update, or you can get some kind of a reversal of the decision?
2: The meeting is tonight, Neil. We're asking, I would say to your listeners, if anyone... You know, it's not for Cersei's Court, just for everyone who have a family member with dementia. And like, I know some people are at home at the moment on the hospitals, but people will need dementia beds. They will need dementia care. So if you're affected, please come along tonight, 7:30, Mayfield Sports Complex. And what we'll do, Neil, is we'll keep you updated after
1: please
2: the meeting and
1: do.
2: What we hear from the Minister.
1: Okay, Tommy, thanks for that. For now, Sinn Féin TD, Tommy Gould. You know something, I tire of all of the negativity. I wish we didn't have so many negative stories and cruel stories to share, but that's where we're at, really, in a country that's supposedly awash with money. Let's see what happens next. We're going to be putting in requests and questions,
3: Neil,
1: as well, actually.
3: Neil.
1: Yeah.
3: Just before you go there, I'd like to have just to say a word to Michael Martin or Taoiseach. That was when he needed the people of Cork, they came up trumpeting. Now the people of Cork need him. I hope he'll pull behind us. Okay. And listen, thanks, Neil, for having us on.
1: We'll chat again because I, among other things, of course, not just the love of your beautiful wife, Maggie, but I'm told that you're a fairly gifted individual yourself. People are getting in touch saying you were a handy soccer player in your day, were you?
3: Yeah, I was, yeah.
1: Basketball player?
3: Yeah.
1: Pipe band member?
3: Well, yeah. On the Blamley Street Boys.
1: Pure Cork. We'll stay in touch, Eddie. We'll stay in touch. What a beautiful story. Thanks for sharing.
3: Thanks again for getting our thing out there. Like,
1: not at all, but mind yourself.
3: We hope we have a big crowd tonight.
1: All right.
3: We hope the people of Cork will support.
1: I'll give it another push just before midday. Thanks a lot. Thank you. Take care, Eddie. We'll chat again. It's a bittersweet story, if you like. It's a beautiful story of love and companionship and togetherness, but cruelty at the same time with the way people are treated in this country all too often. When, you know, I'm going to say it again, we can find all sorts of money for all sorts of different things. A lot of them daft, a lot of them unwarranted, and a lot of it waste. Waste. A dreadful word, isn't it? Waste. 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
1: Keep a close eye on that one, right? 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Your thoughts are welcome, and thank you. We're getting an awful lot of texts from people on that, including those offering lifts to Eddie, if he's ever stuck for a lift to go and visit the love of his life, Maggie. And in other news this morning, of course, as Micheál Martin would call it, the comforting cup of tea. And then, of course, it's the debate as to whether decaf tea is the same as regular tea, which clearly it isn't. Just go and try and put milk into decaf. You'll know all about it. Maybe you should have somebody suggesting that I might get to have a conversation with Micheál Martin at some stage if I invited him for a cup of Barry's tea. Maybe threw in a couple of ginger nut biscuits as well. The decaf tea is 100% the same taste. I had to change from tea to decaf tea because of a twitch on my eye from the caffeine tea. Really? Well, how are you on other forms of caffeine, like, say, for instance, coffee or things like that, Ellen. As a lifelong user of Barry's tea, I'd hate to say anything negative about it. However, whatever has changed with the tea bag that holds the tea lately, they seem to be breaking much more easily. You know, along the perforation when you're pulling one from the other? Even when you're simply trying to separate them to make your tea. It hasn't always been like this, and I'm wondering if something has changed in the manufacturing or the packing process. I just wanted to bring it to your attention, as it's becoming quite frustrating. So when you're trying to tear the two apart, you're actually tearing into a tea bag. It happens. It's happened to me from time to time, probably because I'm in too much of a rush. But maybe it's a problem for people that needs addressing. How ironic. I actually sent that clip of Micheál Martin chatting with the British PM about the Barry's tea to my son's partner in the UK, who herself is a total Barry's tea convert for years. This is over in the UK. We always send over a constant supply. Whenever anyone goes, there's a 500 bag box brought over. They're coming over here next Wednesday, which she says is perfect timing, as she's just run out of Barry's tea. This is her words in our family chat. Oh, bloody hell, I've run out of Barry's. What am I supposed to do for the next 5 days? Drink that Yorkshire tea. I'll use the word stuff as opposed to what she actually calls Yorkshire tea. She says, you can't beat Barry's. It's the best cuppa. And she's English. She got good taste. like the Boston Tea Party. Lion's Decaf is really nice. I went on it a while ago, but I get the Aldi too. And you do actually sleep better on decaf. It'll be interesting to see if Neil can pick out the Barry's tea amongst the tea challenge tomorrow. Not a bother. In the wide earthly world, if it was a stampede of tea in front of me, I'd pick out the Barry's. I don't drink tea, but I am in a Barry's tea only house. What they don't know is they've actually been drinking Aldi tea, the red box, for the last 12 months without even realizing it. Please don't give out my name, because that would be my game caught and there'd be a revolution in the household. So they believe that they're drinking Barry's tea, but for the last 12 months they've been drinking Aldi tea and never even copped it. Now that's kind of interesting. That's kind of mind over matter stuff, isn't it? You know, it's almost like that's an auto-suggestion that it's Barry's, so they tasted it as being Barry's and they believe it's Barry's. You didn't need to put that public about the tea. Sure, everyone knows Micheál is expert at milking the system. Boom, boom. Just listen, you're talking about decaf tea and any healthy foods or drinks. They are much more expensive than non-healthy foods and drinks. It doesn't make much sense, does it? No, it doesn't. You would think it would be the other way around, but it ain't. But anyway, we'll have a look at that again tomorrow when the tea arrives, and we'll have the tea challenge and see how we get on. Oh my God, I won't sleep tonight now, in spite of the amount of coffee I drink. I won't sleep tonight with the nerves.
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1: 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Right here in the 26 counties. So it's all down there, Little Island. We have a €300 voucher every single day this week to spend on whatever you wish down at Living Dreams. So today, I'll be opening the phone lines before midday, I need you to identify my three sleep-related songs, artists and titles when I open the phone lines. Alrighty, so that's the deal. We'll open the lines just before midday. Artists and titles, a €300 voucher. You can go down and visit Kieran and Louise Barry and they'll sort you out. Spend it on whatever you wish. Meanwhile, the Old Mill Confectionery on board for the Monday Munchies, and I'm talking about wagon loads of cakes delivered this lunchtime from the Old Mill for you and whomever you're working with. Text who you are and where you're working to 086 8104 106. Morning to Lisa and all the gang in the HR department at the Cork ETB on Lavitt's Quay. Graham and all the lads at 360 Security in Ballincollig would like a bit of a Monday sweetener today with some cake. Godfrey Kirby Car Dismantling could do with the treats to start the week. MMP O'Sullivan Cash and Carry in Duclone, always loving the show. Now hold on, there's a major emergency down in Ladies Bridge. Cake emergency in Ladies Bridge, big capitals. Louise here from Ladies Bridge Aggregates. I'm still not quite sure what you do at Ladies Bridge Aggregates or what it means, but she says, we're officially declaring that we so deserve cakes this morning. Ryan and Louise are holding the fort in the retail centre, and if the cake happened to arrive, we could have all the drivers back within minutes. 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Kettle ready, says Louise. Need we do more? No, it's a terrific text. Everybody at Sheehan's Butchers in Glanmire, James, Ed and Sean are holding down the fort. Buckley's Agri and Landscaping are listening. Everybody at Colossal Chris Rea are on board. Declutter Limited would love Old Mill fresh cakes. We're working in Mourne Abbey at the moment. They literally go in, right? Like little magic people. Somebody with a magic wand, and they declutter the house for you. Wow, we could all do a bit of decluttering in our life. Not just the home, but the brain as well, right? But a bit of brain decluttering. Dr. Marion Surgery in Mallow, to all of the gang at Bandon Primary School, all of the fabulous staff. Morning to Brendan Ohan and everybody down there. To OB Bathrooms and Tiles in the showroom, they're all working hard. 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Yeah, that's because you don't live with me. Macaulay Pharmacy in Middleton working hard, particularly all the ladies. And Dara as well. Cake will fuel us. Yes, it will. Yes, it certainly will. So what have we got for you? We've got the big, long, big, huge chocolate fudge cake. We've got the long, jammy donuts, the light and creamy eclairs, chocolate slices, velvet custard slices, tipsy cake, which is nice. But the best of it, of course, the Chester cake. So you got to get the kettle on. Ideally, when you have the kettle on, Barry's tea, please. Let's keep it Cork, shall we? Anyway, text who you are and where you're working to 086 8104 106 with another bunch of shout-outs in about 20 minutes' time.
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1: All right, cafe outside our local cinema has a tipping system. 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Thoughts on that? Text 0868104106. Don't give out my details, but I'm working in construction. I work 45 hours a week on €35 an hour, but I'm being taxed to death. I'm just coming out with over €1,000. My rent is €500 a week, and I can't get a mortgage. My diesel is €120 a week. My electric was €60 a week in the summer, and that will go way up, and I'm afraid to see what the gas is going to cost. My partner is pregnant, so she can't work, can't go back to work, and she's not entitled to anything, and that's not including shopping and childcare. With a pregnant partner, is there not a maternity payment? Isn't there? Why would that not be applicable? Please, somebody explain that to me. So for the 1,000 that you come out with, rent is 500, the diesel is 120, that's going to go up, so that's 620. Let's call that 650, because that's going to continue. You were paying 60 a week for the summer for electric, so you can treble that anyway. So you're about up to about 800 there. Never mind what the gas is going to cost. You got another, I mean, look, what are you talking about? You're talking about 80 or 90 a week, possibly more with the cost of it. So really and truly, you must have absolutely zero left, working 45 hours a week on €35 an hour, bringing home a grand that's gone. Gone. You have nothing to save. You have no or little or no disposable income. And that's before you go to the supermarket

0: That's before you add on childcare costs. I feel for you. I really and truly do. And I'm wondering how you're carrying that mental load, to be honest with you, with the worry of that. It must be very, very distracting to having a happy and a comfortable life, I can tell you. Keep them coming. 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I'll come back to that in a couple of seconds' time. We were talking about crashes and deaths, and yet another one last night down around the East Cork area. With the number of crashes you report happening, is anyone looking at the different reasons? There are many. But this texter says one that you should be looking at is the fact that many cars now, particularly new cars, have very few buttons for basic functions. But they do have these massive screens and tablets right in the middle of the dash and are nothing short of a major distraction compared to a simple button on the dash that's always in the same place rather than pushing and scrolling. Can't understand how this can be considered a good idea or safe. You are right. The screens are getting bigger and bigger. They are a major distraction. How and ever, there are a lot of other things that we need to be aware of. I don't know if you saw that story from the 12th of September, incidentally, where the Gardaí arrested a disqualified driver in Kinsale. And when this driver was breath tested, it turned out that this individual was 12 times over the legal limit. Now, I'm not going to blind you with stats, but the legal limit is 9 milligrams per 100 mils of blood. Nine. This individual was 112 milligrams per 100 mils. That's 12 times over the legal limit. That's not all. When this person was breath tested, that's what they got, 12 times over the limit. But also, no insurance. Motor tax was expired since March of 2023, and the NCT was out of date. Now, the driver was charged and scheduled to appear in court, but that's just bizarre. I mean, there are clearly all sorts of issues going on in that person's life, 12 times over the limit, chaos in their life, 12 times in driving. I mean, could you imagine if you were driving against them? Or worse again, because you'd worry about yourself for sure, but you'd worry about your loved ones more, wouldn't you? Anyway, text 0868 104 106. And interestingly, we talk about, I'm trying to say that the world that you see, particularly with regards to influencers, with the perfect home and the perfect job and the perfect relationship and the perfect children, it's all fake. Nobody has the perfect life. Somebody says, you're right about no one having a perfect life. Look at the royal family. That's a great example. With all of the money in the world and the most beautiful homes and wanting for nothing and living in the lap of luxury, what do we see with regards to the royals? Fighting, bitterness, division and hatred. Aren't we lucky that we haven't a royal family here or that we're not members of royalty ourselves? But what we do want are the basics in life. You know, you heard the story of Maxie and his beautiful wife, Maggie. Paddy O'Brien was listening to that this morning and he has been advocating on behalf of the elderly for most of his life now. Paddy, good morning.
1: Good morning, Neil. So, it's a very, very sad case this morning, what we're listening to.
0: But a tremendous amount of love, and he told it very beautifully in spite of the challenges.
1: Yes, and that's what people are separated, and it's a pathetic for the person who has to remain on at home. And I've come across about 3 months ago, I was in a certain home, and I was speaking to this man, talking away, and he thought his wife was dead just so long since he saw her. I met another lady crying, and she said, please take me home. This should never have happened. And I blame the HSC for this. Everybody throughout the country involved with the elderly knew that there was a continuous rise in the senior citizen population, and not enough was being done. Now,
0: surely you can anticipate the struggles and the challenges that some people face in old age, amongst them Alzheimer's or dementia-related disorders. Surely you can know that.
1: Yeah, they can do that, but I think they let it go too late, quite honestly. They let it go too late. What they're doing now should have been done many, many, many, many years ago. And I said already about this situation, this other lady who said to me, speaking about how she felt separated from her beloved husband, said, did the HC ever remember that ever heard the words, till death do us part?
0: Yes.
1: Now, it's all very sad. I read an article last week, and I don't know what paper it was on, and it was a report on about long-term waiting lists in Cork, City and County, specifically, on people waiting for things like home health.
0: Everything.
1: Meals a week. But they gave the figures on the waiting list. And Dublin, and some, there was no waiting list whatsoever, unless there were a fraction. But here we have Dublin, the biggest population of elderly people in Ireland. Cork would be trailing, but where thousands, thousands of people are waiting for essential services. And I would say something wrong. There is something wrong there. If there's that difference between two counties looking after the elderly, and something that has to be done. I think how they think it's going to solve the situation by splitting people, saying they went down to Clonakilty, down to Kinsale.
0: If they have a loved one that would go every single day, like I'm quite sure that there are others, just like, say, for instance, Maggie and Maxie, but, yeah, you know, Eddie Maccasey. I'm quite sure many people go perhaps every day or as often as they can, but they may not be driving. They might get a bus or they might get a lift. That's just cruel that you would then suggest that, like Eddie's 80, that he would then have to find his own way to Kanturk.
1: Yeah, you use the right criminal word then when you're being cruel. It's cruel. For instance, I know another man who is in Mallow, and his wife is the free travel. She's got the pass. She has the free pass. But then, if she gets the bus to Mallow or the train to Mallow, she has to hire a taxi.
0: Oh, madness.
1: And there's enormous expense
0: to be in your own community.
1: People.
0: Build more campuses, provide more dementia beds, just more beds for everybody that's in need of medical supervision that they need in a care home setting. For God's sake, like, we've got plenty of money, apparently.
1: That's ridiculous. Yeah, and I remember many years ago hearing that there was a survey carried out on elderly people, and it was quite remarkable when every one of them said, they were asked, what's your principle? What do you want to do with the rest of your life? She said, as a couple, she said, I hope we can live together.
0: Or be close to each other, you know, within reach.
1: Be close to each other.
0: Yeah.
1: And the thing is that...
0: Do you visit dementia units or Alzheimer's patients?
1: Yes, I visit. And quite honestly, I would get upset myself when I see these people there, miles away from home, 25 miles, 30 miles, 33 miles, and you go and sit down and they're asking about their families. I mean, it's actually heartbreaking. It's heartbreaking. And I think the person who have decided to do this, the awful mistake they've made, and elderly are separated, the families are separated. You could get the father being transferred to one of the towns I already mentioned.
0: Clonakilty, you mentioned, yeah.
1: Yes, yeah. Clonakilty, Kinsale, and another place outside.
0: So how is somebody aged or a senior citizen going to be able to visit their loving partner, their husband or their wife, and they're up in, say, for instance, Spangle Hill, and they have to get to Clonakilty when they formerly went down to Glenmire, in all fairness?
1: Yeah.
0: That's appalling.
1: Well, this is the situation. What happened? They've just taken off the list. They're going to one of those towns, and it's up to you then when you get down there. I called recently on the HSC to say publicly, how long more are people going to remain on in these homes? Because I am aware of people being told this is only a temporary situation.
0: It will not be long.
1: And that pleases the risk.
0: Don't buy into that, lads. Don't buy in. Temporary really is just another word for permanent.
1: They thought it was a temporary situation, whereas it has become permanent, and it's very, very sad. And another thing is this, is that elderly person with Alzheimer's or dementia, if there's a long gap around a visit, I mean, a nurse told me this herself, that she said an odd time she'd come across a situation where a wife would come and she'd get a drive down and she wouldn't let the husband wouldn't recognize her.
0: Too much time had passed, is it?
1: Days, she could go for weeks and weeks and weeks without one seeing them. It's just awful, awful, awful.
0: And what happens then if you have an elderly mother or father in a home with, say, Alzheimer's, where nobody visits then, they would really regress, wouldn't they?
1: Oh, yeah, yeah. That's it. It's absolutely frightening what was taking place. I mean, I remember, you see, what must happen is this. What must happen and what should happen is this. Many years when I was growing up, St. Timbers Hospital was there. One of the finest hospitals in the country, looking after elderly people, elderly long-term care. What has happened in this country then is that that has been continuous completely. Why? Because they're handing the care of the aged over to other private concerns. It's the people now want to sell up to make money to run a nursing home. They're in big English companies in this country.
0: Well said.
1: Multimillionaire.
0: Well said, Paddy. So is it a case that if somebody were moved from St. Stephen's, they would be moved to a private-run residential setting where the public system is literally washing their hands of their responsibility?
1: That's it, yeah, that's it. And I recently, when I said that spoke to the HSC, a person, a spokesperson came back, and they said to me that, no, he said, the person gets care, and then when it comes to the time for them to go to a home, we give them five choices. Five. And then that the people themselves, they sort out what the situation is, and then they make the decision.
0: Mm.
1: What else senior citizens do not want is to be parted. Do not want to be parted.
0: No.
1: And we want what we want in this country. More homes like we had in St. Timbers Hospital. I go to St. Timbers now, 2 weeks only, I put concerts on over there. And the group, just fantastic, it's a beautiful atmosphere there. I bring over past winners to the over 60s talent competition.
0: Mm.
1: But
0: there's a concert on there, is that what you're saying?
1: No, yeah, well, I bring past winners of the over 60s who are out to different nursing homes.
0: Well done, wow.
1: Like this week, no, we're going to Carrow House. 2 weeks ago, we went to St. Thomas Hospital.
0: Singing the old songs. Yeah.
1: And they love, the elderly people love music. And a very strange thing, and the medical profession explained this to me once, music is very important to a person with Alzheimer's or dementia. It's very, very, very, very, very important to them.
0: It's very interesting you say that, because I've often heard of people saying that with somebody living with Alzheimer's or dementia or memory loss issues, they will come and go as to what, you know, decade they're in. Sometimes they're in prison, but they never forget the lyrics of the old songs they used to love.
1: That's right, forget it. And I just take another point there. That's 100% correct, the point you've made there. When I visit nursing homes, before I start the concert, I go around and shake hands with the people and just chat away. So, hello, hello, hello. And I use this name now. I said, hello, Mary. And I'm looking at Mary. And Mary would call me something else. Mary doesn't know me.
0: Yeah.
1: Right? So I set off my singers. And after a while, I would say, our next singer tonight is so-and-so. Winner of the over 60s in 2000 and whenever it was.
0: Whenever, yeah.
1: And she's all singing, I'll take you home again, Kathleen. And I'm looking around, I can see those people who didn't recognise me singing, mouthing the words.
0: Amazing.
1: And that's incredible. The words, the songs would come back to them, you know.
0: All right, listen, Paddy, I'm going to move on here, but we'll always be indebted for what you do. Thanks for jumping on this morning. Mind yourself.
1: Thanks very much. We'll catch on soon. Take care.
0: You know, we were talking earlier this morning, actually, about people in communities needing to watch out for each other. And I spoke about, I won't say much about this, but I mentioned earlier on about a chap who's been remanded in custody pending a court case for taking money and not doing work. Please, Neil, make people aware that there's a van going around Clonakilty and the surrounding areas scamming old people. They're targeting the elderly. They're not doing any work. They're taking the money and they make the promises. It's been reported to the Gardaí. If you're listening to me down west along, just be very, very wary. I mean, what can I tell you to do? I can't tell you not to answer your front door. Who wants to live like that? I did that in the past and I got into grief over it, I know. And I understand why. You just need to be very wary as to who's at the door, you know, and absolutely do not ever let anybody into your home. If they're trying to sell you something, and again, I got into hot water because there are legitimate people going around as well. I don't know. Should there be anybody actually calling door to door trying to sell anything, legitimately or not? but don't be handing over money because it will all end in tears. Text 0868104106. Can I just stay actually with regards to care homes or whatever? I read a request on Friday's programme which said one of our residents, our 90-year-old resident, Maureen, will be doing the last leg of the mini marathon at the weekend. And please give her a big shout out. She's 103. Actually, this comes on the back of another text that I had recently, a birthday wish for another one of the residents down there, Helen Baker, who recently turned 103. I wasn't 100% sure as to whether it was 103 or 104 regarding her date of birth. You might remember that. But come on, what do we think of Maureen at the age of 90 doing the last leg of the mini marathon? I was keen to find out how it went at the weekend because the weekend just gone was. I think it's the Evening Echo mini marathon, isn't it, to give its correct term. But anyway, Martha's a carer at the St. Luke's Home and she sent me the text originally. Martha, good morning.
2: Good morning, Neil. How are you?
0: Have I got all that right? 90.
2: You have everything right. 90, yeah. You're Maureen, who turned 90, and we had Helen Baker, who turned 103. The year 1923. My fault, I gave the wrong year.
0: Partly guessed that. Well,
2: sorry.
0: Well, however you're looking after people or feeding people, or maybe it's the little drop at 5 o'clock, I don't know. Keep doing what you're doing.
2: Drop at 5 o'clock.
0: But tell me about the marathon leg that was done by the great Maureen at the age of 90.
2: So what happened was we started the marathon. So it's always very special about this name. We had families that done it that had their loved ones that had passed away. So it was like a little reunion. So we met families that had loved ones that had passed away, and we were all very emotional. We met at the Marina Market about 12 o'clock. And then we started the marathon. So there was a great vibe, great atmosphere. Then we started and Maureen met us at the last leg. So I said, I'll take it nice and easy, but I don't know. And next thing she said, Martha, you're going very slow. Could you speed up? I said, Maureen, the sweat is coming out through me. I'm running with the wheelchair. And she was like, go faster. And I said, so we belted in the last leg with them, and she did the finish line. And she went to bed last night with the medal around her neck. She'd go and take the medal off.
0: So you get a medal if you're in the wheelchair and someone's pushing it like you, is it? You don't get any medal, no?
2: She said to me there this morning, she said, Martha, I'll do it again next year. I said, yeah, Maureen, you'll be pushing me this time in the wheelchair next year. It'll be the other way around.
0: You get penalty points for speeding yesterday, did you?
2: I think yesterday we were fine because the guys were after the bricks. Go on, speed ahead there, you're fine. Motor on there. But we had another resident, Muriel. She was with her two daughters and she walked with us as well. So it was really, really beautiful.
0: Was Maureen ever inclined to get out and run alongside or put you in the chair, no?
2: I said to Troy, you would never get up there, Maureen, and let me get in if you can push me the last leg of it. But she was chuckling the last leg. And I said, this is what it's all about. The carers and the residents who we care for having a bit of fun.
0: Come here, even at the age of 90, there's a trapped child inside that wants to get out.
2: Yeah, exactly. But she said, I can't wait to do it next year. She really can't wait to do it again.
0: Go faster, she said. Go faster.
2: Go fast. She said, Martha, why are you going so slow? I said, I'm trying to be careful. She said, go a bit faster.
0: Oh, my God. She's proud as punch, though, with the medal, is she?
2: She's proud as punch. She went to bed last night with the medal around her neck. And she's delighted. She's beaming. She really, really enjoyed it.
0: A big celebration back in St. Luke's afterwards, was there?
2: There was, and we actually went back to one of the family, Nurbil's daughter, put on a big spread for us in the house, and we'd wine and tea, and we'd loads of bits, and it was beautiful, and then back to St. Luke's Fair. And they're actually, at the moment, they're up in activities, having music, so they're living their best life now today.
0: Oh my God, it's fantastic. Yes. And how is Helen?
2: Helen is mighty. She's absolutely mighty. She's up at the moment singing her heart out up with Peter Hogan doing music with the fabulous activity scene that we have in the Valley.
0: And what do you think the secret of her 103 years is?
2: Think no man.
0: No man?
2: No man. No, I'm only joking. No, she, you know what she said to me? She was very fit and healthy all her life.
0: Fit and healthy because she had no man.
2: she did have a husband, God love him, he's deceased. Tennis, she played tennis all her life.
0: Oh my God.
2: And she, you know what? She does not pick in between meals. She has her breakfast, her dinner, and her tea. And there's no picking in between. She's not very sweet, juicy, or anything like that. So She has her three meals and they could say to her now and even, do you want a few sweets? No picking, not like me.
0: That's it. There's a couple of people around here who could take a lesson actually from 103-year-old Helen with regards to sweets and chocolates and cakes and all sorts of bold things, I can tell you. They won't live to 103, so they won't, Martha.
2: She's strong out, Helen. Unbelievable. Very strong woman.
0: Well, listen, you clearly love your job and you really are making all the difference for those that are living with you down in St. Luke's. Congratulations on a great achievement yesterday.
2: You know what? I'm only one person. There's a great team behind me.
0: There's
2: a great team down there. The activities, the volunteers, kitchen staff, Neil and Skewcat, they're all amazing down here, I have to say. I'm only one person, but there's a beautiful volunteer.
0: You're one person who should have got their own medal yesterday in the Echo Women's Mini Marathon. I mean, you technically...
2: Well, he did take a photograph of us now in the Echo, so we might make it during the week.
0: All right, girl. Mind yourself. Yeah. Stay in touch.
2: Thanks so much,
0: Dean.
2: Bye.
0: I love those kind of stories. There's one in the Mirror this morning, right? So this is a Garda called Emmett Long. And he has in the past done marathons, but this year is going to be kind of following him from last year, because last year he was the first ever Garda to do a marathon in uniform, and he ran the Cork City Marathon in the full uniform. So he's doing it again this year for the. This is in Lisbon, right? He's going to Lisbon for the marathon there next month. But this is great because he's raising money for charity all of the time. But he's a full-time serving member of An Garda Síochána, right? So he's taking on a marathon in his full uniform again and hopes to raise 10 grand to buy life-saving equipment for kids in hospital. But this time, he's not doing it alone. He's got a pal called Paul Keating. So Paul Keating is dressing up as a prison escapee, right? So then Garda Emmett Long chases Paul Keating, who's in his prison uniform, throughout the marathon in Lisbon, one chasing the other. It's just a novel way of doing it. So when he's doing this, right? So I suppose it'd be fair to say that Paul Keating, who's the prisoner, will be kind of like in the orange jumpsuit, you know, that kind of way. But Emmett will be in full gear. So he will be wearing the full uniform, the boots, the stab vest, a utility belt, a radio, pepper spray, handcuffs and a baton. So if anybody steps out of line, I suppose, during the Lisbon Marathon, they can make a quick detour, put manners on them and get back to chasing his pal Paul Keating. I think it's a great story. They kind of reenacted the photograph in the Red Tops today of one chasing the other. Actually, no, it's real. They're real photographs. And at one stage you have Emmett chasing Paul as they're training in all their gear with the baton out. like the old days, like the wooden spoon. But anyway, it's a great story. Might be great to talk to them, hopefully, this side of the marathon. Listen, in other news, Monday Munchies, courtesy of ourselves and all of the good people and all of the beautiful cakes from the Old Mill Confectionery. Good morning to everybody. Pipe Life in Little Island. I think you're first-timers. Morning to everybody. A busy department would love some treats today. Unique Fit out in Glanmire listening. Bar One Racing out in Turner's Cross. To the gang at Rehab Recycle on the Monaghan Road, they need cake to ensure none of their waste goes to landfill. Give them the power and the energy to drive on with the recycling. Tots to Teens, Crescent and Carrick Navarre, Blarney Woolen Mills, the warehouse out in Blarney, Nesbitt's Blarney Park Business Park, Rathbarry and Glenview Stud, and everybody at Cork Cuckoo Clock Cleaning Services. Oh my God. Gotta get them on the air. Cork Cuckoo Clock Cleaning Services. Cleaning droppings from cuckoo clocks all over Ireland. Dirty job, but someone has to do it. Bit of a wind up there, I'd say. If there is such thing as a Cork cuckoo cleaning clock services, I'd love to hear from you. It's a bit like, what did I see over the weekend? We were sharing amongst the team. Somebody says you can hire a husband by the hour. That's a great marketing initiative, isn't it? Hire a husband by the hour. That you hire him to do all of the kind of different chores that husbands do, I guess. Anyway, we'll pick a winner for that in a few minutes' time. So you've one last opportunity to text who you are and where you're working to 0868 104 106 back after the break.
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1: My heart, oh my goodness, listening to that man, what a beautiful story. I'm no good for the morning after that with regards to Eddie talking about his love for Maggie. There wasn't a Kleenex. There should have been a Kleenex alert before you started Eddie's story. It was so incredibly beautiful. Oh my God, I'm bawling here. Morning, Neil. You're discussing dementia. I've heard recently that the injection for shingles is meant to prevent dementia. Can you please ask to announce it on air, see if there's any truth in it? I don't know. I can certainly come back to that if you want tomorrow, if anybody has anything to offer on that. And Noreen says, I worked with Maggie in Yaw Carpets. So sorry to hear about Maggie, says Noreen. What a wonderful woman and a wonderful husband. Keep those texts coming. Text 0868 104 106. In other news this morning, a call was prompted following my... they say sea swimming. It's called swimming in the sea or a dip. So you go from the sauna to the sea, sauna to the sea and all that kind of thing. I think Emer was mentioning that it is a great way for singletons to meet prospective partners or, you know, maybe for a date or maybe for a relationship, whatever the case may be. You know, you hear that a lot about different places where you can meet. Get yourself a dog, a cute dog, walk in the park. It works. Hang out in you know, supermarket shopping aisles, looking as if you're lost, a lost man. Somebody will come to your help. They'll help you out. You never know. You might strike up a conversation, or you could just go sauna and swimming. And that prompted a call from John Joseph. Morning.
2: Good morning. How are you?
1: And I'm told that your place below is it Riverwell Sauna in Gurtnaskehi.
2: Correct. Yeah.
1: Where the heck is Gurtnaskehi?
2: So Gurtnaskehi is a townland in the beautiful place called Aradlin. Aradlin, Kilmore County, Cork is the address.
1: Gorgeous country.
2: So Aradlin is on the edge, literally the edge of the three counties meet Cork, Waterford and Tipperary. Okay.
1: Right. Okay.
2: So
1: okay.
2: The actual sauna is in County Cork.
1: Well, where's the sea? There's no sea up there, man.
2: There's no sea. No. So we have the amazing crystal clear Aradlin River, which rises in the mountains in County Tip, maybe upstream, maybe about, I suppose, 4 or 5 miles back upstream. So that river flows through the farm in where I was reared, born and reared.
1: Right.
2: And so the river is crystal clear. It's about 12 to 14 degrees when you go into it, which is kind of warm for this time of the year. So you do your sauna and then you can walk down. We've got three showers to come over the trees. And then you also have the dip of the river and have a cold plunge as well. And when I say of course, it's my beautiful partner Fiona does this with me, Fiona and myself. It was kind of her idea to do the whole thing in the first place. And yeah, like you said, it's just an amazing place for people to meet, relax, have conversations.
1: Why do they call it Love Island, your place?
2: I don't know, but that's the local name that has been put on it. And I was like, so...
1: Ah, come on, why do they call it Love Island? Do love stories begin in your sauna?
2: Well, rumours are happening that has happened already. Like, but definitely, like you would say, you get all age groups coming down there. You get young. We've got GA teams coming in and camogie, hurling, football. And then you've got people coming from different counties. Like, the sauna takes about 14 people. So you could have...
1: What's the temperature?
2: Three or four. Up in 100 degrees.
1: Yeah, I'm an expert on this now because I was keeping an eye on the temperature clock. It was 100, yeah. At one stage it was 120 and it backed down to about 112. That's hot, right?
2: It is hot, yeah, but I suppose the thing is, like, there's no kind of comfortable amount, a set amount of time for anyone to go in. You've got to feel comfortable. If you're not feeling comfortable,
1: how do you get out? No, listen, when I tell you, I was quite comfortable there and I'd have stayed there for the whole hour if I was allowed to, but I was dragged screaming and kicking to the sauna and sea dips. But anyway, they also have a kind of an egg timer in there which you flip around for 5 minutes or 10 minutes or whatever.
2: Yes. So, yeah, I have kind of a 15-minute kind of egg timer inside there. Some people can do 15, some people do 5. It's very important to listen to your own body. And if you're feeling too hot, go out and cool down. Some people will actually go straight into the river first, and then they will come back in and heat up that way. You know, do it the other way around, like, you know.
1: See,
2: which is fine.
1: I'm a bit conflicted about that, because I started in the sauna and then went into the sea, Kiel Beach and Achill, right? But I would have thought that's the wrong way, because your body is so much warmer and your temperature is up from the sauna that it would be even colder than to go into the water, no?
2: You would think that, yeah. But I suppose I've heard different opinions from different people. I've had a fitness instructor coming to me and he always goes cold first, okay? You should always go hot first, because if you go cold first, you're closing the pores in your body and it takes longer to get the bin out.
1: But I just thought, I would have thought the shock would be worse if you came out of a hot place into a cold place like that. You know, like that's the, like if you went outdoors of a warm house and you didn't have a coat and you went out into freezing conditions. Do you know what I mean?
2: It's like, but absolutely,
1: So are you a convert yourself, like?
2: Would you believe it? I am. Like, I was reared on a farm, Neil, and the last place we were ever bought that was into the water, okay? We were busy farming. There was a different time. Like, there wasn't really a mention about swimming or...
1: Yeah.
2: Like, none of us could swim. Like, but my partner, Fiona, like, was big into the saunas, and so we were heading down to the beaches, like, and going to the saunas there. And, yeah, she persuaded me to go in. I know, I absolutely love... I just love the feeling afterwards, you know, the... When you're finished a sauna, like, you... definitely feel so relaxed and so kind of, you feel like you've done something really good, like, you know.
1: I have to agree with you there, 100%. I could take or leave the sauna, I could take or leave the freezing cold, well, I thought it was very cold water, my daughter didn't think it was cold water at all, but she's doing it all the time. But that feeling afterwards, you know, I had a cold shower after it, and then I got dried off and I put on all my clothes, and I felt invigorated, like, it's just, I don't know, just a, like a real glow, you know what I mean?
2: You know, it's kind of hard to explain it to somebody who, if you weren't into the whole sauna thing and this kind of contradiction of getting into cold water and oh my God, I can't do that, like, you know. But if you can get the heat into your body, the heat into your bones, and then you actually crave the cold, you know what I'm saying? You actually want to get that feeling of
1: well, the body must like it. It must like it because the after feeling is just unbelievable.
2: Yeah. You know? Yeah, and actually, like, by the second or third time you go into the river and come back out, like, you can feel the heat coming back up through your body again, like, you know, it's fantastic, like, it's so good for mental health, especially nowadays, it's a big topic, like.
1: Totally, yeah, totally, and you need to get an old little coffee truck next to it now, or maybe hot chocolate with small little marshmallows and things.
2: It's on the way, Neil, it's on the way, yeah, we're going to be doing that for the winter now, we will have coffee and hot chocolate and all that bits and pieces.
1: I'm delighted it's going for you. Are you on Instagram and everything, John Joseph?
2: Yeah, so if you check us out on Riverwell on Instagram and on Facebook, and you can contact us there, we're booking system on there, or you can, our phone numbers are there, you can message us directly as well.
1: So you'd have maybe 12 or 14 people in there. It could be footballers, GA players, nurses, groups of girls, couples, the whole lot. So it is a good place to meet someone, isn't it? Strike up a conversation.
2: But what's fantastic about it is, like, as I said, you could have maybe 3 or 4 different individual groups within the 12 booking, okay? And when you go into the first 5 minutes, it's quiet. Next thing, the conversation starts inside, okay?
1: The conversation would start if you're baiting Prosecco into them with cheese boards and everything, are you? Have you Prosecco and cheese boards?
2: We do a bit of that, yeah. If people want a private party, we can do that. We do that as well, like, yeah.
1: Oh, my God. I'd say your lines are going to light up. I'd say Prosecco and chill. Prosecco and chill at Love Island. I love the sound of it.
2: Yeah, you know, it's what this is now is it's an absolute escape from the madness of the world we live in, okay? You're in a field. You can't hear traffic. You can't see traffic.
1: You can't get away. You can't get away.
2: Like it's paradise down by the river. Like it really is. It's so the scenery and the greenery. The grass is real grass. The freshest of air. Like the fresh water. It is pretty incredible down there.
1: Okay.
2: You know?
1: All right. Well, listen. You can get yourself some more business on Instagram. What's the Instagram? Is it just Riverwell Sauna?
2: Riverwell Sauna. Yeah.
1: Can I just say for the record, I am not a convert. I tried it out because it was brought screaming and kicking, and I couldn't back out. Yeah. It doesn't mean that I'm going to be going in and doing this caper like 2 or 3 times a week. Maybe in about 6 months' time, I might consider doing it again.
2: Neil, give us a shout, right? And I'll dip you into. Spring.
1: You're all right, boy. It's lovely chatting for you. I don't think we'll have a long and fruitful relationship. You and me, but I wish you the best of luck, and Fiona as well.
2: Thanks a million, Neil. Thank you.
1: All the best. Take care.
2: Cheers.
1: Check him out on Insta. You might fancy a bit of Prosecco and chill at Love Island, aka Riverwell Sauna in Araglen, up Kilworth Way. Text 0868104106. Could you please say a huge happy birthday to our darling princess, Molly Marsh? I can't believe she's won already. Lots of love from her mum and dad. She's a huge Neil fan, just like her dad, Ben. Well, fair play to her. At the age of 1, she knows a bit of class, even at the age of 1. Ah, fair play to her. My daughter is 24, crying out for work, but no one will hire her. You were talking about people looking for staff last week. It isn't true. It's the other way around. She has tried everywhere. and has no luck. Lots coming in. I don't have any update on the terrier dog and the man from the north side whose dog was stolen and then reunified after an overnight inside the Bridewell Gardaí. If there is one, I will come back to it and let you know. Quite an amount on different topics as well from Friday's programme that I haven't got to. My sincerest apologies for that. I will get to it on Monday morning. Can I open the phone lines, if you don't mind, now for an opportunity for you to win for yourself a €300 voucher for Living Dreams. Now, you can spend it on anything you want or put it to a bigger item if you so wish. Beds, mattresses, sofas, all sorts of brands stocked at the Living Dreams showrooms in Little Island. 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So a €300 voucher. We'll open the phone lines now, 0818 104 106. 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I need to know the three Dream-related songs in the correct order, please. 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
1: Okay, text 0868 104 106 and we'll pick it up in the morning. Okay, so Monday Munchies with lots of wonderful tasty treats from the Old Mill Confectionery. They're up there at the North Point Business Park. You can visit the showroom, or should I say the shop, in the North Point Business Park, or all of the various shops across the city and county. Lots of wonderful cakes. Some of the Cork classics of Cork, and all of them fresh. So where are we sending them? Trays of cakes are on their way to... Oh, I love it. 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Get the trucks back. 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Get all of the staff back for lunchtime today. Get the kettle on. Barry's tea, ideally. There's cakes on the way. So we've solved that. We've averted the cake emergency in Ladysbridge. Thanks for listening to everybody at Ladysbridge Aggregates. And enjoy the cakes. There's plenty to go around. We have more on tea tomorrow, interestingly, because we will have that tea challenge. Hopefully I won't mortify myself and I'll pick the right tea, but we'll worry about that tomorrow. Last bit of business now, a €300 voucher for Living Dreams. So we've got caller 9, Louise in Waterfall. Louise, good morning.
4: Hi, Neil. How are you?
1: Okay, I'm good now. Let me see if I can get you €300 to spend in Living Dreams and whatever you wish. Let me play these three and then you tell me what they are in the right order. Artists and titles, all sleep related. Okay, what do you figure?
4: Okay, the first one is The Sidewinder Sleeps Tonight by R.E.M. The second is Sleeping Satellite by Tasman Archer. And the third is Wake Me Up When September Ends by Green Day.
1: Well done. 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
5: It's 6 o'clock. Good morning, I'm Daniel Pitcher. The US President Donald Trump is to address the UN as its annual General Assembly kicks off in New York later. Taoiseach Micheál Martin will lead the Irish delegation and plans to meet New York's Mayor Joran Mamdani during his trip. Our political correspondent Sean Defoe is in New York.
6: Martin and Mamdani both have been described as Trump whisperers over the past few months, and UN officials may do well to ask their advice for dealing with the American president. At his UN address last year, Trump savaged the institution before slashing its funding. Traditionally, every General Assembly starts with the Brazilian leader, with firebrand left-wing President Lula expected to warn Trump to keep his nose out of upcoming elections there. The US president speaks second and is unlikely to let any slights go. Taoiseach Micheál Martin and the Foreign Affairs Minister Helen McEntee will be in the room to watch the fallout. This assembly gets underway as conflict rages across the world, with the leaders of Palestine, Iran and Ukraine to give addresses to the summit. Palestine takes focus today for the Irish delegation, with the Taoiseach attending events on children in Israeli custody and an event on the genocide hosted by the French president. He'll meet Mayor Mamdani tomorrow, who has said Benjamin Netanyahu belongs in jail, but that he hasn't the power to arrest him. Sean Defoe at the UN in New York.
5: Well, from New York, Minister Helen McEntee said that the government's view on Benjamin Netanyahu is clear.
7: I think it's very clear that there have been rulings within international fora, and particularly in the ICC as well. And I think as an international community, we need to respect those decisions. We also need to be clear in our positions and our views. And what's clear is that there isn't, that not everybody is taking the same approach here. And I would say, unfortunately, because I think Ireland's view is clear.
5: Meanwhile, around 100 protesters gathered outside the Republic of Ireland football team's Dublin base last night, calling for its upcoming games against Israel to be cancelled. The demonstration at the Castleknock Hotel remained peaceful, with protesters chanting "Don't play" after the names of Ireland players were read out. Ireland are due to face Israel at a neutral venue in Hungary on Sunday, with a second meeting scheduled for Serbia on October 4th. Campaigners say that they're appealing directly to the players after efforts to have the fixtures called off were unsuccessful. In other news, pregnant women and new mums in a mental health crisis can wait weeks or even months for specialist care. The Journal Investigates also found that some women have to travel hours to access services. Conor O'Carroll carried out the investigation and says some hospitals are tightening their acceptance criteria despite signs of growing demand.
8: Thousands of women have been referred to specialist perinatal mental health services over the last few years. And these services provide support for women who are experiencing moderate to severe depression during their pregnancy and after giving birth. But what our investigation has found is that these services just can't keep up with the demand and are becoming overstretched.
5: A court challenged to Donald Trump's ban on White House coverage by CNN, MS Now and Politico will be heard tomorrow. The news organizations are seeking a temporary order after or blocking the ban. The Trump administration has been ordered to respond to their claims today ahead of tomorrow's hearing at 8:30 p.m. Irish time. Vice President J.D. Vance denies it's an attack on press freedom.
9: It's about basic fairness. They could still report. They still have the access to free speech. They're just not going to get an office in the White House anymore. And I think it's totally appropriate, unless, of course, they start to behave like real news organizations.
5: And finally, a spoiler alert, the traitors are still getting away with murder at Slane Castle. Fateful Pete was banished last night after a tied vote forced a second round of voting. The final looming, traitor Carla could barely contain her delight.
10: No. How did I just get so lucky? I'm literally like that, squeezing the tears out because I had to react in some way.
5: And that's your latest news update at 6:04.
11: He always ruins the traders for me every morning.
10: Well, he gets there before I haven't even got my clip ready yet.
11: Spoiler alert, I was about to jump on because I didn't watch it again last night.
10: Oh.
11: Oh, Petey.
10: Oh.
11: Poor old Pete, out the gap.
12: That's, but he was banished.
11: Yeah, banished from the castle.
12: So this is the final now tonight, isn't it?
11: It is. There's two traitors and two faithfuls left.
12: Okay.
11: And those two gangster traitors are getting away with it. Parik and Carla.
12: Yeah,
11: this is probably going to be
12: like
11: one
12: it.
11: Of them that's going to pick it up. Well, we'll see tonight.
12: Yeah, there you go, lads.
11: Anyway, this means I can get Pete on the show now because he wasn't allowed to talk to us whilst he was still in it.
12: True.
11: So I'll give him a buzz later on.
12: Yeah, do. See if he wants to come on and have a chat.
11: Oh, do you know what they'll be doing now? Because tonight's the last night.
12: Yeah.
11: It means they'll all be gone on the chair tonight.
12: Really?
11: He's not going to be getting up tomorrow morning. It's not happening.
12: Is it not?
11: Nah, not at all. Maybe Thursday.
12: He might leave us a voice note.
11: You never know.
12: You
11: anyway,
12: do never know.
11: There you go. That's the treasures.
12: He does always ruin it, that newsreader.
11: I think, like, when you say spoiler alert, or at least when I say it, or you say it on the air,
12: yes,
11: we go, spoiler alert, we'll give you a moment to turn the radio down for 30 seconds.
12: Mind the gap.
11: Or mind the gap, or dance on your smart speaker, or yeah, turn your phone down.
12: Yeah. He just lashes straight into it.
11: Spoiler alert, Pete's gone.
12: Yeah. It's like, sorry, what?
11: Excuse me.
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11: Just give us a chance, lads. Cloudy and overcast and dry today. It's going to be about 19 or 20 degrees. It's very warm for the 22nd of September.
12: I've got hay fever again.
11: You couldn't have hay fever.
12: I have, but
11: there's no pollen out there.
12: Itchy. Does anyone else listening get hay fever? And if you do, have you had it since yesterday?
11: Is it pollen-y out there?
12: Yeah,
11: hardly.
12: It must be. Well, it must be.
11: Must be.
12: Because it's my... I'm itchy, like.
11: Don't scratch your eyeballs like that. Oh. You're going to make it worse. That's gross. I've got some spray here. This will do the job.
12: That's antibacterial spray.
11: It's Dettol.
12: Yeah, well, I'm not going to spray that in my eyes, am I?
11: It'll do the job.
0: With KC.
11: There's the Queen Fake Morning Gang. It is Tuesday, which means there's dad gags. Winning Words is back a little bit later on. And yes, we'll be doing DM Ask Us Anything.
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11: And if you're up and about, check in 6 a.m. this morning.

0: Excuse me.
1: Yes.
0: Who did you call a lucky bitch?
1: Her.
0: Out there. You said,
1: her.
0: Oh, her?
1: Yeah.
0: Why?
1: Because she's going to get that big diamond because she's going out with Michael B. Jordan.
0: She's not, though, is she?
1: She is.
0: They've had a few datings, but there's nothing. You're raising your eyebrows in anticipation. Do you think so?
1: I think so.
0: So she is a lucky bee then?
1: Yeah.
0: Okay.
1: She's gorgeous. I love her. I love Ray. Mm-hmm. She's fantastic. But Michael B. Jordan is easy on the old eyeballs.
0: Clean up an aisle too. Now, my apologies and excuse my ignorance. I thought pollen was exclusively summer-ish or springish, but I have about 15 or 20 different people here on WhatsApp that are all waking up with itchy eyes.
1: Does that mean you're going to be kinder to me from now on when I'm complaining about hay fever?
0: Yeah, I don't get hay fever at all.
1: You're lucky. Don't wish it on anyone.
0: Let's see, who have I got here? There's Trina.
1: Yeah.
0: Oh my God, Vic, my eyes are itchy since yesterday.
1: Yeah.
0: I look like I haven't slept in a month from rubbing them.
1: Same.
0: So you have summer pollen. And then I just had a quick Google gander.
1: Yeah.
0: And what you have.
1: Yeah, is.
0: You've got pollen because of weed.
1: Oh, God. Right. What does that mean?
0: You tell me. I'm looking at you.
1: It's the weeds, is it?
0: It's weed or weeds. Which one, Victoria?
1: Weeds.
0: Okay. Just checking. Because you just don't know.
1: It's weeds. Plants.
0: Yeah, but what kind of plants?
1: I don't know. Plants that give me pollen.
0: Anyway, you were the victim of weed pollen. At this is early autumn peak season for weed pollens. Now the male culprit is September ragweed.
1: Yeah, see,
0: isn't that when they all go on the beer in college for three weeks?
1: That's weak.
0: Okay,
1: that's rag week. God, lads.
0: Where are we going for ragweed, bye? This is the biggest contributor to high pollen levels in September. A single ragweed plant can produce 1 billion pollen grains. Other weeds, like mugwort, which is a character in Harry Potter as well.
1: That's Hogwarts.
0: Oh, sorry. Pigweed. Nettle and burning bush. Hmm. You can get a cream for that, can't you? And let's see what else we got. Late grass pollen as well. Depending on your location. So they're the pollens that are flying around.
1: Well, the grass got cut in our house on Sunday.
0: Okay.
1: And it was so nice yesterday that I sat outside for a couple of hours.
0: And that's what gave you the old bang of pollen.
1: Possibly.
0: There you go.
1: Because my eyes have been itching since yesterday.
0: Anyway, itchy eyes, people, assemble. Can you assemble right now and let us know? And we'll do a little sympathy shout out for you. You can start a little support group. Maybe a little Facebook club.
1: Little hay fever face club.
0: Yeah, exactly, yeah.
1: Face club book? What?
0: Whatever.
1: Facebook club.
0: Hey face. That's what you can call it.
1: Hey face.
0: No, I'm one of the lucky ones. I never get hit struck down by pollen.
1: You know, you can develop it at any age. It lies dormant in all of our systems.
0: You're saying that with venom
1: in your voice,
0: that I get struck down by a giant nettle plant and it kills me dead. Anyway, pollen people, good morning. If you've got itchy eyes, that's what's going on. Welcome to Tuesday, I believe it is. Today's the 22nd. A lot of Traitor fans messaging in this morning. Let's see, last night's episode was great, lads. Someone else is saying here, here's Mark. Mark, Casey, you said yesterday you thought this year's Traitors was way better than the first year.
1: Yeah.
0: I completely disagree with you.
1: Oh.
0: The whole thing seems very staged and very set up.
1: Oh.
0: Very planned and very producer-led. I can see what's going to happen five steps ahead.
1: So, as in more so this time?
0: More so this season than the last
1: time.
0: Maybe it's because you're kind of in tune with the game and you kind of know how it works. But
1: possibly.
0: I don't know. I'm really enjoying it anyway.
1: Yeah.
0: Pete is in some nick. Have you seen Pete O'Flynn?
1: Yeah, I've seen him.
0: He's competing this very week. He's up in Belfast for the some bodybuilding championship.
1: He's the muscles from Brussels, all right, isn't he?
0: Yeah. Now, you don't get a physique like that by sitting on your ass. He must be in the gym like 2-3 hours a day, I would say.
1: What does he eat for breakfast, even?
0: About 83 million eggs.
1: Oh, my God.
0: I would say, that's just a guess, and I don't want to exaggerate, but I'm saying 83 million.
1: Like, how do you keep that up for years on end?
0: The discipline is insane. It's insane. You must get into such a mindset where you have to meal prep everything. You have to be... Absolutely, you can't even look at a burger with a bun on it. You could eat the meat part, but you can't have the white bread part.
1: I can't even say no to a second biscuit. Do you know what I mean?
0: Like,
1: How these people are built differently, Casey.
0: Does that makes me the world's worst bodybuilder then?
1: Makes me the world's worst one as
0: Brilliant.
1: Well.
0: Brilliant. More things in common, Vic. Listen, I live by one mantra in life, all right?
1: What's that?
0: Why have a six pack when you can have a keg?
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0: Sabrina Carpenter, Espresso, 6:22 in the morning. This is Red FM Breakfast. I'm KC. There's Victoria Nichols. Rory's on sport and Kelly's on news.
1: I was just chatting to Mick there, right?
0: How's Mick today?
1: He's going off on his holidays again now tomorrow for 3 weeks.
0: Oh, you absolute cabbage.
1: There's something about... I can't wait.

0: I want to be able to go on holidays when all the schools have gone back.
1: Oh, you just want to vanish when the temperature drops and when the heat turns on at home.
0: Pretty much.
1: Out the gap.
0: Yeah.
1: Yeah, I think the best time to go away, if you want to head away somewhere, it's probably September, November.
0: It because is,
1: you're getting like holidays for like a third of the price. And you're not going over getting baked as well. It's like that kind of nice 22, 23 degree weather.
0: We book a holiday, go lay on the beach.
1: We could be in Portugal by 10 o'clock this morning if
0: Let's
1: we play our
0: game.
1: Okay.
0: All right. You're on.
1: Okay. You probably should have said this off the air.
0: Oh, should I?
1: Yeah, and then we could come on with COVID.
0: Oh,
1: and then
0: God.
1: We could, yeah, you know.
0: It's flooring my plan then.
1: I know, yeah. There's lovely Rach. A faithful 6 a.m.er who's up and about this morning. Hello, Rach. How are you? Rach has just sent me something from jasonogorman.ie. Jog.
0: Oh.
1: If you follow Jay on Instagram or any of his socials, he's an artist and a designer and he makes funny things and very, very Cork-centric stuff.
0: Yeah.
1: But Jason has put together the seasons in Cork.
0: Okay.
1: You know, I always go down to Barley Cove or go down West Cork, and I've always said they've got their own microclimate down there. But that is true because it could be absolutely lashing, and then like you've got a summer's day in the middle of the middle of winter.
0: Yeah, it's amazing, yeah.
1: But Cork has got multiple seasons. It's not the usual three or four that the rest of the country
0: has. Right.
1: So would you like me to go through the calendar of seasons?
0: Tell me.
1: So we go into winter, okay,
0: and
1: then we go into spring.
0: Yeah.
1: Our next is a Machia summer.
0: Oh. Right.
1: So it's kind of like it's a summer, but it's a pretend summer, according to Jay.
0: It's a tease.
1: It's a tease, yeah. You might get a few dry days. You might get a bit of washing out on the line. Then you go for actual winter. So we go winter, spring, Machia summer,
0: actual winter.
1: And then we're into grand stretch.
0: Right, okay.
1: Okay, grand stretch then goes into grand drying.
0: This is brilliant.
1: Winter, spring, Machia summer, actual winter, grand stretch, grand drying. Then we have monsoon season.
0: Oh, don't we? Do we ever, lads?
1: And the pollen is back then. The pollenine is what he calls it. The pollenine arrives. We've got leave insert weather.
0: Yeah.
1: We have summer week.
0: Yes.
1: We have hosepipe ban.
0: We do.
1: We have hailstones and barbecues.
0: We do.
1: We have the wazzies. And then it's pure clammy. Then we get our second summer, and we're here right now. This is where we are now, the second summer. Yeah. This is my favourite. This is my favourite Cork season. Yeah. We go from second summer to Catmalogian.
0: What's that?
1: Catmalogian
0: I've never heard of that.
1: Oh, it's a very funny old phrase, and I'd love if somebody could give me an origin on it.
0: Catmalogian.
1: Yeah, it just means it's absolutely horrific. It's, you know, if somebody says something is cat in this, it's absolutely cat.
0: I know cat, but I just never heard of the Malogian bit.
1: Catmalogian is one of my favourite phrases.
0: That's great.
1: Catmalogian, bye. Then we go from Catmalogian to darkness.
0: Okay.
1: And we go from darkness to Baltic.
0: Okay.
1: We go from Baltic to don't make unnecessary journeys.
0: Yeah.
1: And then it's Christmas. Yay!
0: Is that the rundown, is
1: that's,
0: it?
1: That's Cork weather for you.
0: I actually love that.
1: That is brilliant. Well done, Jay. And you know what? The funny thing about it is, it's true.

0: Calvin Harrison promises 6:32 in the morning. Cork's Breakfast Show. You're waking up to Red FM. Morning. This is Casey, and there's Victoria Nichols, and it's 6:32 in the morning.
1: Hello. How are you?
0: Housekeeping all done and dusted. What is going on in the world today? Well, let's have a look and see what's happening. Front of the Irish Examiner this morning. Their main headline for Tuesday, September 22nd, is Gardaí armed with faulty bullets.
1: Oh.
0: On the front of the paper. Apparently, affected ammunition was used in 4 years after the problem was disclosed. First of all, armed Gardaí, the most specialist units of the organisation, were working with faulty ammunition for up to 4 years.
1: Do you think guards here should be armed?
0: Well, we have the armed division, which is the armed response when the serious stuff happens. Yeah. But I think I quite like a society where the guards aren't walking around with guns hanging off them.
1: I agree. I tell you, I flew into Stansted Airport, was it last year? A couple of years ago.
0: Mm-hmm.
1: And I had the kids with me. I was on my own. And I went through Stansted Airport and I went up to the luggage carousel.
0: Yeah.
1: And there was two policemen standing there with AK-47s.
0: It's crazy.
1: And I just thought to myself,
0: yeah, it's just not nice. And the kids are like, what the hell?
1: The kids are afraid of their lives when they see it.
0: Oh, well, my fella just thought it was the coolest thing he ever seen. He's like, I want one.
1: Yeah, yeah. You're like, you can't have one.
0: Yeah.
1: And I just felt it was, I mean, listen, I suppose I don't know enough about the police force, but I just felt it was a little bit unnecessary in an airport standing next to a luggage carousel. Like, what's coming out of the luggage, I suppose,
0: I presume all of that is because of things that have happened in airports over there previously.
1: And maybe it's intelligence-led, and I should point that out as well. It could well be intelligence-led, but it's fairly frightening as a normal civilian when you walk along and you see that.
0: When they're standing there and they just have the finger at the trigger part, it's lads, come on, like, chill out.
1: They're just in the pose like that.
2: They're ready to rock.
1: Also, I often think, like, what would you do if you sneezed?
0: Achoo!
1: Do you know what I mean?
0: Behind
1: and
0: them.
1: I guarantee you, lads, that would happen to me.
0: Yeah, you go. Do you know what? Do you know my favourite thing to do on holiday is pop balloons?
1: Yeah, exactly. Yeah.
0: Right behind two lads with an AK-47.
1: Do you know what I mean? Yeah.
0: That's the front of the Examiner. Prendeville will get you more on that later on at 9 o'clock. This Ed Sheeran thing is not going away anytime soon. The lead singer from the Dropkick Murphys, Ken Casey, has criticised Ed over the tour drama and said he's seen him lose his support act, saying those bands are your family. And Sheeran was heavily criticised after the Macklemore thing was, when he was dropped from the tour. Which, again, I don't, like, Ed is getting a bit of a roasting for something that happened, I think, above Ed.
1: It did happen above Ed. It was the promoters. And when he released that initial statement, he said in the statement, this was a decision made by the promoters, not by me personally. I think it's gone on a bit too much, personally.
0: Yeah. Brian, who listens to the show every morning, said entertainers should be entertainers. And, look, musicians have always been dipping into politics, even since the days of John Lennon, So you do get a few people that use their platform.
1: It's a crossover for sure, yeah.
0: But, maybe going to concerts and going to events is an escape from all the mad stuff that's going on in the world, and maybe some people would prefer just to go and enjoy themselves. Yeah. So I don't know. Anyway, the Edge thing continues.
1: Yes.
0: Another Garda story this morning. Cork-based Garda is running the Lisbon Marathon next month in his full uniform to raise funds for Cork's unit at the children's unit, Cork University Hospital. This is Emmett Long. Emmett has done these things before, these challenges.
1: Emmett, you're a legend.
0: He's stationed in Bishopstown up the road. We could hit him with a potato, but I won't, or they'll get arrested. So he's up the road from us, but he will take on the challenge in full Garda attire.
1: Oh, you legend.
0: He's going to be running in Portuguese heat. Is that where you're doing it? Where are you off to?
1: Lisbon.
0: Lisbon, Portugal.
1: Oh my God. It's probably still
0: is
1: it still in mid-20s?
0: Mid-20s now, yeah. Okay. So he's probably better doing it now than in the middle of the summer. But he will be wearing the Garda boots, the stab vest, the utility belt.
1: Wow.
0: He'll have his radio for this. There's a fight after breaking out in the chipper there, over. And all the other bits and bobs. He's bringing handcuffs.
1: Ooh. Is he?
0: Saucy Emmett.
1: Ooh. Who's he going to handcuff himself next to?
0: Well, in the paper, in the Echo this morning, he's handcuffed to, in the photograph, they've mocked up that he's arrested someone. It's his lifelong friend, Paul Keating. There you go. Best of luck with that one, buddy. I'm sure if you just Google, let me see, is there a link to where he is doing it? I can't see anything here. Emmett, I will find it and give it a shout out for you. But I'm sure there is going to be. Oh, here we go. idonate.ie/fundraiser/Emmett Long #2.
1: Okay.
0: So idonate.ie/fundraiser/Emmett Long number 2 will bring you to the link, and they're hoping to raise 10 grand for the CUH Children's Unit.
1: There you go.
0: Well done, gang.
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0: Boy, Rihanna, Cork's Breakfast Show. You are waking up to Red FM. Morning, this is Casey. There's Victoria. Rory's on sport duty. Kelly will get you news in about 13 minutes. What's happening in Cork on the way for you? You worked as a journalist, Vic.
1: I did.
0: Proper news journalist for what? 16 years? 17 years?
1: 18.
0: Oh, sorry, I missed a year. Yeah. Imagine you're working in your newsroom and you get an email through from Rihanna's people, okay?
1: Okay.
0: And it says Rihanna is going on a world tour. It's called the 777 tour.
1: Okay.
0: And she'd love you to come along.
1: Right.
0: And you're going to be going to 7 or 8 cities in the space of 5 or 6 days.
1: Wow.
0: You'll be put on board a plane. Everything will be taken care of. You'll be with other journalists from around the world, but you get to report back what this tour is like.
1: Yeah.
0: What are you doing?
1: Obviously, I'm going.
0: You're gone.
1: Yeah.
0: Anybody would.
1: Absolutely.
0: You know, you're flying around on a private jet with Rihanna. Now, it wasn't so much like a little private jet. This was a proper passenger jet.
1: Wow.
0: You know, with business class, first class, and then the economy section for all the journalists. So, in November, this is mental now. This is the maddest music story when it comes to promoting music. In November 2012, Rihanna and her team pulled off one of the most chaotic PR stunts in pop history.
1: Okay.
0: The 777 tour. It was promoting her 7th album, Unapologetic, all right? She hired a Boeing 777 to fly 150 journalists to 82 countries.
1: Right.
0: Along with 50 hardcore fans across 7 countries. So they did this big prize. You're going to be on Rihanna's tour. It's going to be incredible.
1: Wow.
0: So day one, they take off from LAX. Started off like a dream. So Rihanna took over the plane's intercom. She's all dressed up in her gear. She's pouring Ace of Spades champagne.
1: Right.
0: Chatting, selfies, photographs, sitting down with all the fans. This is like dream stuff, you know? That was day number one. The press were thrilled.
1: Yeah.
0: Direct access to Rihanna. Little headlines, little lines, little inside scoops
1: snippets,
0: and everything, you know?
1: Yeah.
0: Day 2 to 4, the isolation. As soon as the plane hit the air for the next few legs, Rihanna vanished into her private first-class cabin behind a heavy curtain with security covering off the curtain. She almost never came out. Meanwhile, the flight schedules began slipping severely, adding up to 200,000 in airport delay fines because she went off shopping everywhere she went.
1: Oh my God.
0: Day 5 to 6,
1: yeah?
0: It's called the descent into madness.
1: Okay.
0: The passengers were trapped in a brutal cycle. Get off the plane, get on a bus, watch Rihanna perform the exact set, back on the bus, back on the plane. No food, no Wi-Fi, no drinks. All the food was gone. They had no Wi-Fi service, cell phone service. The journalists were working on minimal fragmented sleep in the economy section. Day 6, they fly from Berlin to London. They're absolutely exhausted. Fights are breaking out down the back. Sleep deprived. No food. They started, a riot broke out down the back of the plane where one journalist started a fight. They were all chanting, "Save our jobs, I need a headline." This is all happening mid-air.
1: Oh my God.
0: Like flights almost having to be diverted because it was kicking off down the back. In the meantime, she's up the front having her prawn sandwiches. So this was like, that was one of the maddest moments in the history of Rihanna and her PR tour.
1: That is crazy, that story.
0: But because every city she went to, like they were supposed to be, you know, on time for flights, but
1: yeah,
0: she'd go off and go into a hotel and have lunch and go shopping for a few hours. And they were on the runway in this boiling hot airplane waiting to take off.
1: Oh my God.
0: You wouldn't have down in the local Brown Thomas.
1: That's the craziest story I think I've ever heard.
0: And that is the story of Rihanna's 777 tour, yeah.
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0: Now you can hire your own plane and have that sort of a trip around the world with all your besties. 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I'm loving Paul Oakenfold in the mix here, lads.
1: I love it too, you know.
0: Let's go. Proper mid-90s.
1: It is, yeah.
0: It's a kind of a free CD you got on Mixmag, isn't it?
1: Yeah, it actually is.
0: Let's go for a €200,000 with your name on it. 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

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You're waking up to Red FM. It's going to be dry across the day. We're looking at about 19 to 20 degrees in Cork for your Tuesday. We go high.

0: Alesso and Tove Lo and Heroes on Cork's Breakfast Show. 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Good morning, gang. On the way to news at 7 o'clock. Sorry for cutting the arse off that song, but I'm going to be late otherwise. Hang on.
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9: Good morning, I'm Kelly Murphy. Primary school teachers are to begin a work to rule on October 5th. Members have backed industrial action up to and including strike to get a credible pay settlement. INTO teachers will join other public sector workers in a planned nationwide strike on Wednesday, October 14th. INTO South Cork rep Adele Polly told Red FM News there are a number of reasons why this is happening.
10: Teachers have had enough. We repeatedly raise concerns about broader issues with little or no engagement from the government or the Department of Education, large class sizes, special education supports, teacher shortages and work intensifications. And this, I suppose, is possibly the straw that broke the camel's back.
9: Hospital consultants say plans to increase routine services at weekends risk putting further pressure on an already overstretched health service. The Irish Hospital Consultants Association says Saturday consultant rosters cannot operate effectively without the additional staff, beds and support services needed to treat patients. Speaking to Red FM News, Cork consultant Dr. Vinnie Wall says the move could also negatively impact services during the week.
11: Saturday rostering is unlikely to increase productivity in the current form and potentially decreases our effectiveness over the course of the week. That core consultant commitment is contracted at 37 hours, and that means that we're no longer available Monday to Friday. We're very happy to work collectively if the proper staffing and resource and governance is in place.
9: Early childhood providers in rural Ireland have taken a massive hit and will not be easily replaced, according to a representative group. It follows a survey commissioned by the Irish Examiner, in which 52% of people expressed concern about the future availability of childcare in rural areas. Speaking to Red FM News, Chair of the Federation of Early Childhood Providers, Elaine Dunn, says she understands why people are unsure if they'll be able to get childcare.
12: You're not going to see corporates going down around rural Ireland, whereas when you're in Dublin, Cork, Galway, Limerick, in those cities, centres, then the corporates will go in there, but not into rural Ireland towns and villages. At this point, you have to wonder where this is going to end up, because I know parents in rural Ireland are going miles out of their way to get their child a place.
9: Protesters have made a direct appeal to Republic of Ireland players not to take part in upcoming internationals against Israel. Around 100 people demonstrated outside the squad's base at the Castleknock Hotel in Dublin last night. The demonstration began outside the hotel before around 100 protesters marched through the gates and gathered near its entrance. Denmark, Greenland and the United States are due to sign their Arctic Security Agreement at 3:30 Irish time today. The signing will take place during the UN General Assembly in New York. Donald Trump has claimed on Truth Social the deal gives the US permanent control. A new book about Diana, Princess of Wales, written by her brother Earl Spencer, has been released today. Swan Song includes allegations about the royal family and the media in the years before and after her death. Anna Furness, royal editor of the UK's Daily Telegraph, says Spencer wanted it to be a positive account on the story.
13: What he has said about this book is that he wants it to be his version of Diana. So he believes that there have been untruths over the years. He's uncomfortable with some of other people's narratives. And ahead of the 30th anniversary of her death, he wants to tell his own. He described it as that it was going to be an openly a positive book.
9: And spoiler alert, as the traitors are still getting away with murder at Slane Castle. Faithful Pete was banished last night after a tied vote forced a second round of voting. With the final looming, traitor Carla could barely contain her delight at escaping suspicion again.
14: No. How did I just get so lucky? I'm literally like that, squeezing the tears out because I had to react in some way.
9: And that's the latest news this hour.
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16: Good morning, I'm Rory O'Hagan. Gaelic Games and Carrigline are the Cork ETB Rebel Oak Premier One Minor Football Champions. They defeated Bancolly 215-113 in last night's final in Pádraig Éireann. Manager Sean Collins told Red FM Sport he's proud of the character shown by his side.
17: The lads know it's never over until the final whistle. I said it before in the build-up to the game, whether we're winning or losing. And we're behind today. With a couple of minutes to go, we got the goal, and I think we got another couple of points after that. I'm not sure we went. I think we won it by five in the end. But like, just the character that's in the group and the ability and the leadership that was shown right across the pitch. I'm just so proud of them, to be honest.
16: Meanwhile, Dermot Murachus and Macroom will have to do it all over again in the Premier 2 final after they finished all square in the first game in Pádraig Éireann last night. They'll meet again on Saturday. Fixture details will be confirmed later on in the week. Cork have received two PWC All-Star Football nominations. Defender Tommy Walsh and forward Stephen Sherlock are among the 45 players nominated. All-Ireland champions Mayo have 11 nominations, beaten finalist Kerry receiving 7. Football, the Israel FA has accused Republic of Ireland manager Heimir Hallgrímsson of ignorance, hypocrisy and stupidity. The Ireland boss last week described the upcoming Nations League games against Israel as playing against genocide. The team faced Israel in the Hungarian city of Debrecen on Sunday after an opening game with Kosovo on Thursday. And that's the sport with Simply Suits.
18: There he is now. Hello. No.
19: Do you watch the snooker?
16: Oh my God, yeah. It's one, like, my favourite thing to watch is snooker.
19: Where's the big snooker club in Cork?
16: There's the Crucible.
19: Are we an actual Crucible in Cork? Yeah. A Corkable?
16: The Crucible, yeah. I used to play in the Pyramid in Tucker years and years and years and years ago.
19: Wow, okay. Jimmy White is still at it, lads.
16: He's some man for one man.
19: Jimmy White is 63, 64 now. Jimmy's had a mad old life over the years.
16: His hair is about 2 or 3 years old.
19: Is Jimmy wearing
16: Jimmy's got a rug on, I think, yeah.
19: He's got a toupee.
16: Yeah.
19: He looks like Ian Brown from the Stone Roses.
16: He's got a lot of work done. He looks well, does Jimmy.
19: Fair play to him.
20: Is he the fella who wears the glasses upside down?
19: No, you're thinking of Dennis Taylor, yeah. Oh. Yeah. There was a lot of, back in the day when Spitting Image was on, there a lot of the snooker players were big players in Spitting Image, and Dennis was one of them.
20: Yeah, yeah.
19: But snooker chiefs gave Jimmy White permission to wear slippers when he was playing snooker yesterday. This is at the Scottish Open qualifying match. Aww. Now, he had a bit of a hurty ankle, so he couldn't wear his shoes because it was hurting him. So he came in to play his game yesterday in a lovely pair of cosy slippers.
20: Big fan of slippers in any activity.
19: I mean, it doesn't really work for every sport, though, you know?
16: Ice skating.
19: Yeah.
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19: It's going to be a really nice day today. We're looking at about 20 degrees. It should stay dry. It might get a bit misty at about 8 o'clock this morning across Cork. But yeah, dry all day. 19, 20 degrees. We've got a lot of pollen out there today. because Vic has itchy eyes.
20: Oh, lads.
19: So I'm looking to recruit the itchy eye brigade. If you are a pollen sufferer, you are suffering today because of weed pollen.
20: There you go.
19: It's the autumnal weed pollen, which is across Cork. So it's going to give you a bit of an itchy nose, a scratchy throat. You old pollinators.
20: I know, there's nothing we can do.
19: Is there anything you can take?
20: No, well, I've taken an antihistamine.
19: Are you sure this Dettol spray I have here won't help you out?
20: No, stop trying to sell me the Dettol.
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19: We've got winning words for €1,000. It's Tuesday, that means the dad gags are back. It will play you loads of tunes, check the traffic and wake you up gently in Cork.
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0: Ella Langley. Just when I thought have we any Langleys in Cork, I wonder?
1: It's a great name.
0: Any Langleys out there? 0868 104 106. It's 11 minutes after 7 o'clock. Good morning, gang. This is Cork's Breakfast Show. You're waking up to Red FM. There is 9 days to go until the Celebrity Traitors is on BBC. So if you're going to have traitor withdrawal tonight for the grand final, you've got that kicking off in about 9 days. And for those of you that are looking to go to Glastonbury, loads of people from Cork go over to it. Yeah. Tickets are going to go on sale for it in 12 days. Wow. There is all kinds of rumours there might be some Oasis lads playing at this year's Glastonbury. But again, it's just whispers. Mm. I can't confirm nor deny. Oh, and by the way, there's 101 days left until 2027. The year is flying.
1: It is.
0: So I slid into his DMs last night.
1: Okay.
0: Yeah. Hulk man Pete.
1: Right.
0: From the Traitors.
1: Right.
0: And I knew he was going to shoot me down.
1: Did he?
0: He shot me down.
1: Oh, no.
0: What did I say to him again?
1: Come on, Pete.
0: I asked him last night. I was like, okay, come on. Can you give me a wink or a nod? Or just at least let me know that you're in the final.
1: Yeah.
0: And he was having none of it.
1: Yeah.
0: He was having absolutely none of it. Hold on a second.
2: When did you turn into such a...
0: Whoa, hey. When did he turn into such a politician because he wouldn't give me an answer?
1: There you go.
0: Yeah. Bucking. So he's... I was convinced I had the right clip open. He's gone, everybody. Yeah. Now...
1: Which leaves who for the final?
0: Two traitors and two faithfuls. For a little bit later on tonight. So there is one bit of Cork interest, and it's Diego. Diego's in there.
1: Yeah.
0: Okay. That is our last rebel. The only bit of Cork hope we have in the Traitors.
1: So because it's Carla, Porrick.
0: Porrick, they're the two.
1: Yeah.
0: And then you've got
1: Diego.
0: And is it Anna?
1: Yes.
0: Diego and Anna are left. Yeah. Anyway, here's Pete.
3: This is the best thing I've ever experienced in my life. I was 99.9% honest throughout this whole game. I did lie about my occupation. I'm actually Sergeant Peter O'Flynn. I am a military police investigator in Irish Defence Forces.
4: What?
3: My objective was to win the pot. You're sending me home to my wife and son, and I absolutely can't wait to see them. I'm a faithful.
0: Out the gap.
1: Well done, Pete.
0: So it's been three or four, or maybe even five faithfuls in a row that have been hoofed out of the show. Yeah. They're literally getting away with murder. So tonight is the grand final. Who do you think is going to win it? If you're watching the show, and you have been since it started a couple of weeks ago, who's your favourite to take the crown? Let me know. Voice note me in. Who is going to win it tonight? And the bit that when I asked Pete, I was like, give me some indication that you're in the final tonight. He said, I don't, my own mother doesn't even know.
1: Yeah, really?
0: They can't, it's not a secret. They cannot say a thing or give any indication as to what's going
1: on. They're probably contracted that way, aren't they?
0: I'd say they could get the backside suit off them if they revealed anything to press. You know? I'm guessing there's something in the contract going, we will find you and we will get... No, maybe. I don't know if they'll go full Liam Neeson on them. So the Traitors tonight, the grand final. Two traitors, two faithfuls. If you're watching the show and you're in on it, Kayleigh was murdered, Pete is banished, and it's now set up nicely for the final with two tonight.
1: Yes.
0: And we'll see how that one goes a little bit later on. So Diego, as we mentioned, our only Cork interest in the show a little bit later. But who do you think is going to take it?

0: Cork's Breakfast Show. You're waking up to Red FM Breakfast with Casey and Vic is over there. And Kelly's on news, Rory's on sports, Mick's on WhatsApp.
1: Hello.
2: Can you see?
0: Yes, sir.
1: The trade was by. It's like history repeating itself, isn't it? One West Cork man getting shot and taken out by another Cork man.
3: That's brilliant. Who's
0: yeah,
3: that?
0: Yeah, that's Mick. Mick, obviously keeping an eye on the traders. Yeah. Porrick for the win, lads, 100%.
3: Wow,
0: he's
3: yeah, okay.
0: A pure snake and he's going to make it all the way to the final. Okay. Well, he's in the final tonight, but I wonder what they have to do. I'm sure there's going to be another challenge of sorts and then it'll be down to two.
3: Yeah.
0: And there'll be something that will determine who's going to take the pot.
3: Yes.
0: Which is in and around the 30 or 40 grand mark, okay? Right. That is back a little bit later on. Speaking of legendary Corkmen, can I introduce you to Sean O'Gohalpine?
3: Oh, who's he?
0: I'm yeah, well, he just sent us a little voice note. Hi. Seanie, how are you?
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0: Thank you very much, Sean O'Gohalpine.
3: Sean
0: O'Gohalpine is involved in a massive fundraiser, yeah, and it was all linked in with Irish rugby legend Rory Best. So it's like you had a team of 21 business leaders.
3: Right.
0: And they just finished this over the weekend as well.
3: Okay.
0: They completed 378-kilometre, wow, 9-day Miles to Mayo,
3: wow,
0: trip. So it was a trilogy walking challenge across the entire country.
3: Wow.
0: And it's all to raise money for cancer funds for children. So again, as Sean Oak said, if you'd like to donate,
3: yeah,
0: Sean Oak, that was the details you need to go to. So just get on board and give what you can. The donations are still open.
3: They are. Well done as well to Rory.
0: That is phenomenal. Yeah, it's wow, like those challenges are just absolutely mind-blowing.
3: Yeah.
0: And again, we have more Garda challenges happening, which I want to give a mention to a little bit later on in the show. Two friends are going over to Lisbon.
3: That's brilliant, yeah.
0: I'll tell you what Garda Emmett Long and his buddy are up to very, very soon. It is 7:20 in the morning. Cash Machine for 200K is coming up for you in a moment. And I think we need to reintroduce you to everybody again, don't we?
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0: 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Good morning, you beautiful creatures. How are you?
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0: Right, what have I got for you? 200 grand in cash that we're going to give away at the end of the week. It's going to go on Friday, 200,000 euro. 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You'll join Mark, who won 250,000. 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That is RED to 57557. 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We close the lines bang on 3. 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
0: Weather-wise today, it's going to stay mostly dry. It will be cloudy. We're looking at about 19 or 20 degrees. What's going on out there in the weather? There's a lot of pollen, apparently, because poor old Vic is rattled with it. So if you're a pollen sufferer, it's called weed pollen. It's autumnal weed pollen that might be hitting you in the scratchies this morning. And then tomorrow for Wednesday, how are we looking? It's going to be a lovely day tomorrow. Lots of lovely sunshine. Right, here's Kelly with your update.
3: Red Thanks, Casey. Good morning. A Cork primary school teacher says there's growing frustration among staff as they prepare for a work to rule from October 5th. Members have backed industrial action up to and including strike to get a credible pay settlement. Hospital consultants say plans to increase routine services at weekends risk putting further pressure on an already overstretched health service. The Irish Hospital Consultants Association says Saturday consultant rosters cannot operate effectively without the additional staff, beds and support services needed to treat patients. Early childhood providers in rural Ireland have taken a massive hit and will not be easily replaced, according to a representative group. It follows a survey commissioned by the Irish Examiner in which 52% of people expressed concern about the future availability of childcare in rural areas. And almost one in three pet owners say they love their pet more than anyone else in their family. A survey of almost 500 owners found more than 99% regard their pets as family members. Those are the headlines. I'll have more at 8.
0: But they are family members.
3: I know.
0: And if you put a dicky bow on them, they're really cute family members.
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4: Good morning, I'm Rory O'Hagan. Carrigline are the Cork ETB Rebelogue Premier One Minor Football Champions after beating Ballincollig last night in the final in Pádraig Ó Rinn, 215-113. Dermot Murchus and McCroom will have to do it all over again in the Premier Two final after they finished all square. Cork have received two PWC All-Star Football nominations. Defender Tommy Walsh and forward Stephen Sherlock are among the 45 players nominated. And the Israel FA has accused Republic of Ireland manager Heimir Hallgrímsson of ignorance, hypocrisy and stupidity. The Ireland boss last week described the upcoming Nations League games against Israel as playing against genocide. And that's the sport with Simply Suits.
0: It is indeed. It's 7:33. I've noticed over the last couple of mornings since I got back after my close to death experience with the man flu,
4: just to say,
0: nearly died. loads of new listeners are checking in and they're introducing themselves to us. They're saying hello. They've just moved to Cork.
5: That's it.
0: Tons of students are down here. Thank you for waking up with us. This is Cork's number one breakfast show, by the way, just saying that you're on board with us and we love having you there. So for those of you that are new to the show, can I...
6: Allow me to reintroduce myself. My name is...
0: I thought I'd get you to know the team, just so you know. The people that you're sharing your morning with, and we love having you on board. First of all, ladies and gentlemen, producer extraordinaire, this is Victoria Nichols. Vicky, introduce yourself, thank you.
5: Hello, hello, hello. My name is Victoria Nichols, a.k.a. the Queen Vic.
0: Mm-hmm.
5: I was born in London in 1847.
0: That's fact.
5: Sweeney Todd was my neighbour. married to one, mother of two. What else can I say? Don't know how to parallel park.
0: True.
5: I have a master's in art therapy. Been on the radio for around 22 years in Cork.
0: Okay.
5: I love antiques. I'm a vegetarian, although I have been known to consume a Big Mac at 2 a.m. in the morning.
7: I witnessed
5: it. The first album I ever bought was Work Gets Around by Stereophonics. I don't know what else to say.
0: There That's our go. Vicky, everybody. Well, thank you, Vicky. Kelly Murphy.
3: Good morning.
0: This is our lovely newsreader from Carrigrohane. Miss Murphy introduces... Karen DeVar. Oh, Jesus Christ, I'm sorry.
3: So I'm a broadcast journalist, have been for 5 years.
0: Yeah.
3: Red was my first job here. I'm from Carrigrohane. I turned 30 this year, which is actually so grand.
0: Which is so young. It's
3: pathetic. I've had such a ball this year. Like, it's been so much fun. Like, people get you nice big presents and then you go to Rome with your family. You know, and then you do loads of little bits and it's great.
0: You're living your life.
3: Yeah. A lot of hobbies. I love singing, running, reading. Love going to the beach, hiking, all that kind of stuff. And I love going out in Cork City. Like, I went to the Salty Dog on Friday. I love trying a new restaurant.
0: Yeah.
3: And that kind of thing. But yeah.
0: How was the Salty Dog?
3: Very good.
0: Unbelievable.
3: Oh, yeah. Best fish and chips I've ever
0: really?
3: Had.
0: Yeah. It's Kelly Murphy, everybody, our newsreader. Thank you very much. Here's our beautiful Baldy sports editor. It's Rory O'Hagan, everybody. Introduce yourself to the world, Rory.
4: Well, I once spent a summer as a stunt double for The Rock.
0: Really?
4: They call me the Pebble. I was the first person to discover Sligo back in 2004.
0: That's lovely.
4: And I'm fluent in 14 languages as long as they are English.
0: Oh, that's it? Yeah. It's already got from it? Okay. All right. Hey, good morning.
5: Movie star. He's a movie star.
0: Oh, yes, sir. He's been in many, many big movie roles as well. New listeners, my name is Casey.
5: A langer.
0: A total langer. Absolute. I'm from the whimsical wild west of Ireland, the stunning County Mayo. Okay, living in Cork for 25 years, so I'm a strange kind of proud rebel tractor pilot hybrid. Okay, I'm from the land of the All Ireland champions. Just to throw that in,
3: really,
0: yeah,
3: never mentioned.
0: Total radio nerd, doing this since I was 14. I'm not 14 anymore, so I'm a dad of three, obsessive vinyl collector, motor car enthusiast.
5: Yes,
0: I've got four friends. I want a German Shepherd puppy. I don't like to talk about it, but I once broke the world record for the longest ever non-stop DJ set, 74 hours, and my friends who work with me are all very proud of me.
4: Where's your cert for that, actually?
0: Anyway,
3: that's... Did you really do that?
0: No, it's like, I mean, look, I have
4: no cert for it.
0: I have proof of it. It happened. Anyway, gang, nice to meet you all.

0: Head and Heart, that's Joel Corry. Joel Corry, who's not an Ori, by the way. He's not from any part of Cork.
1: I really like him, you know.
0: Where did he start life?
1: I think it was, was it Towie?
0: He was in one of those shows, wasn't he?
1: It was, wasn't it?
0: He was in the show with the really white teeth.
1: Yeah, I just like his music. I don't know what it is about his music, but I just like it.
0: Anyway, Cork's Breakfast Show, you're waking up to Red FM. Morning, gang. 7:44, they've added 1,000 new words to the dictionary, Vic.
1: Have they?
0: 1,000 new words. Right. There are now loads of official words. Words that often start off as slang words.
1: Okay.
0: All right. You know, like they kind of work their way into, you know, pop culture and just street culture.
1: Okay. Do you mean like lol?
0: Lol makes it in, you know, but
1: you
0: they
1: see?
0: There are words like, okay, can you tell me what a trash panda is?
1: A trash panda?
0: Yeah.
1: A panda that likes rubbish?
0: You're kind of in the right direction, right. But it's not a panda.
1: Okay.
0: It's a nickname for a raccoon.
1: Is it? A trash panda? Yeah, just call it a raccoon, lads.
0: I know, exactly. They are raccoons, but because they jump in bins and rip the bins open, the nickname trash panda has now made its way into the dictionary.
1: Okay.
0: Can you tell me what shapewear is?
1: That's the stuff that sucks you in that you wear under your clothes, ladies.
0: And that has now been introduced into the dictionary.
1: Yeah,
0: so shapewear
1: has
0: made it in there. Do you know what cuffing season is?
1: What is it?
0: Cuffing.
1: Yes.
0: Beyonce had a song about this, I think.
1: Yes, I think it's is it like award season where the men have to wear the tuxedos and the cuffs?
0: You're thinking of cufflinks. No, this cuffing season is now, this time of year. If you're single, your job is to get a cuddle, find a partner so you can get a Christmas present and have somebody to share the festivities with.
1: Is that what it is?
0: That's cuffing season now.
1: Cuffing season.
0: I'll be bringing you more words that have been added to the dictionary later in the show.
1: Okay.
0: In the meantime, quick break, check the traffic. Hang on.
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0: Okay, 7:49. It is World Car Free Day today. Yeah, right. Martin?
15: Morning, guys. Traffic check. Rochesterstone Road is very busy and slow moving.
0: Thank you very much, my friend. Right, if you're outbound on Carsale, let's have a look at it right now. You are moving down on the N28, so that slowdown zone, that 60 zone is going to be in place, I would imagine, for a long time yet. And Martin is right, Rochesterstone Road outbound to Douglas is jammers if you're heading in that general direction. If you're moving the other way to Passage West, you're free flowing all the way down into Monkstown. Raphine Bridge on the other side of the N28, very busy down to Shambally. The other side of the city, we jump to the north side. North Ring Road is moving really well, but it is building on the lower Glanmire Road. I've got massive delays on the M8 Dublin Road just before the Dunkettle itself. Airport Hill, it is really full from Farmers Cross all the way down to the Kinsale Road roundabout. And if you're coming in the N71 direction with the viaduct, long delays before the Bannon Road roundabout. And yes, if you are a regular up around Sunday's Well, trying to make your way down onto the Western Road, traffic over the last couple of mornings has been crazy. There are some roadworks up around Sunday's Well which are continuing to cause some delays, so give yourself a little bit of extra time. 10 to 8, that is your update with Deluxe Bathrooms and Tiling Solutions.
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0: on Cork's Breakfast Show. This is Red FM. Good morning, gang. Nicole Kidman. She's had a few Whopper movies over the years, hasn't she?
2: She has, yeah. She's a great actress, yeah.
0: She's been in loads of things. So she's done a new interview. I think she's been talking to one of the Vogue-type magazines about everything. She's opened up for the first time about her divorce to Keith Urban and her marriage to Tom Cruise, which is something we haven't heard a lot about.
2: No.
0: So during the whole interview, the revelation basically that came out of it, nothing major, but she was talking about how she met Tom Cruise. She was 22 when they got married.
2: She was young, yeah. Very young.
0: Like, that's crazy young. But they met, they were doing movies together. They had kind of crossed paths, but they met, I think it was on Days of Thunder one of those.
2: Yeah.
0: And all her friends, all her buddies, everyone she knew in her circle were like, do not marry this guy.
2: Oh.
0: Don't marry, stay away from him. You're too young. You're starting off your career. His career will massively overshadow you.
2: Oh, wow.
0: You'll be left looking, you know, you'll just be brushed to the way to
2: well,
0: the side.
2: I don't think that's happened, do you?
0: No, absolutely not.
2: She's had a great career.
0: She's had a brilliant career, but she went ahead with it anyway. She said the two of them were madly in love for it, like over 10 years.
2: Wow.
0: And she said, by and large, they had a great relationship.
2: Okay.
0: And I think they adopted two kids, so they've got two kids from that marriage. And, like, that was it. Everyone thinks that it was one of those crazy Scientology-influenced marriages.
2: Well, I think because there was that really famous photograph, pap photograph of her coming out of the solicitor's office when the divorce was finalized.
0: Was she punching the air? Yeah.
2: She was punching the air.
0: Yeah, yeah.
2: So that would lead you to believe that it probably wasn't the best marriage. So that's interesting.
0: Well, it could have been great for like 9 years and then they had a scaldy year and they broke up or whatever. Yeah. But
2: had a what?
0: But a scaldy year. You know when things are scaldy?
2: Yeah. It's true though.
3: You're a scaldy, mate.
2: That's so true.
0: So, by and large, apparently, they were really happy together and they had a great life. And she went on to marry Keith Urban and they got divorced.
2: Do you ever see that film Eyes Wide Shut?
0: No, I don't think so.
2: Very strange. Anyway, carry on. They're in that together as well.
0: Were they in some Irish film where there was like really bad accents?
2: Was it Far and Away?
0: Were the two of them in that?
2: Yeah, they were. It was that, I think. Was it Far and Away when Tom Cruise has a desperate Irish accent?
0: I must have a look at that.
2: Yeah, I think it's Far and Away.
0: She has two kids with Keith Urban.
2: Yeah.
0: And funnily enough, one of them's called Sunday Roast.
2: No, Sunday Rose. Rose.
0: Is it Rose?
2: I trust you to think of a roast.
0: Oh, Sunday Roast is a much better name for a kid. Red FM
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15: Good morning, I'm Kelly Murphy. A Cork primary school teacher says there's growing frustration among staff as they prepare for a work to rule from October 5th. Members have backed industrial action up to and including a strike to get a credible pay settlement. INTO teachers will join other public sector workers in a planned nationwide strike on Wednesday, October 14th. INTO Cork South Rep Adele Polly told Red FM News there are a number of reasons why this is happening.
16: Teachers have had enough. We repeatedly raise concerns about broader issues with little or no engagement from the government or the Department of Education, large class sizes, special education supports, teacher shortages and work intensifications. And this, I suppose, is possibly the straw that broke the camel's back.
15: The government has approved the detailed business case for Cork's long-awaited event centre. The move will allow the project to go to tender. It comes 10 years after then Taoiseach Enda Kenny turned the sod at the former Beamish and Crawford site in 2016. Hospital consultants say plans to increase routine services at weekends risk putting further pressure on an already overstretched health service. The Irish Hospital Consultants Association says Saturday consultant rosters cannot operate effectively without the additional staff, beds and support services needed to treat patients. Speaking to Red FM News, Cork consultant Dr. Vinnie Wall says the move could also negatively impact services during the week.
17: Saturday rostering is unlikely to increase productivity in the current form and potentially decreases our effectiveness over the course of the week. That core consultant commitment is contracted at 37 hours and that means that we're no longer available Monday to Friday. We're very happy to work electively if the proper staffing and resource and governance is in place.
15: Protesters have made a direct appeal to Republic of Ireland players not to take part in the upcoming internationals against Israel. Around 100 people demonstrated outside the squad's base at the Castleknock Hotel in Dublin last night. The demonstration began outside the hotel before around 100 protesters marched through the gates and gathered near its entrance. Early childhood providers in rural Ireland have taken a massive hit and will not be easily replaced, according to a representative group. It follows a survey commissioned by the Irish Examiner in which 52% of people expressed concern about the future availability of childcare in rural areas. Speaking to Red FM News, Chair of the Federation of Early Childhood Providers, Elaine Dunn, says she understands why people are unsure if they'll be able to get childcare.
18: You're not going to see corporates going down around rural Ireland. Whereas when you're in Dublin, Cork, Galway, Limerick, in those city centres, then the corporates will go in there, but not into rural Ireland towns and villages. At this point, you have to wonder where this is going to end up, because I know parents in rural Ireland are going miles out of their way to get their child a place.
15: Denmark, Greenland and the United States are due to sign their Arctic Security Agreement at 3:30 Irish time today. The signing will take place during the UN General Assembly in New York. Donald Trump has claimed on Truth Social the deal gives the US permanent control. A new book about Diana, Princess of Wales, written by her brother Earl Spencer, has been released today. Swan Song includes allegations about the royal family and the media in the years before and after her death. Anna Furness, royal editor of the UK's Daily Telegraph, says Spencer wanted it to be a positive account on the story.
19: What he has said about this book is that he wants it to be his version of Diana. So he believes that there have been untruths over the years. He's uncomfortable with some of other people's narratives.
15: And finally, almost one in three pet owners say they love their pet more than anyone else in their family. A survey of almost 500 owners found more than 99% regard their pets as family members. And that's the latest news this hour.
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24: Good morning, I'm Rory O'Hagan. Gaelic Games and Carrigline are the Cork ETB Rebel Og Premier One Minor Football Champions. They defeated Ballincollig 215-113 in last night's final in Porcurin. Manager Sean Collins told Red FM Sport he's proud of the character shown by his side.
25: The lads know it's never over until the final whistle. I said it before in the build-up to the game, whether we're winning or losing. And we're behind today. With a couple of minutes to go, we got the goal, and I think we got another couple of points after that. I'm not sure we went. I think we won it by five in the end. But like, just the character that's in the group and the ability and the leadership that was shown right across the pitch. I'm just so proud of them, to be honest.
24: Meanwhile, Dermot Murakus and McCroom will have to do it all over again in the Premier 2 final after they finished all square in the first game in Porcurin last night. They'll meet again on Saturday. Fixture details will be confirmed later on in the week. Cork have received two PWC All-Star Football nominations. Defender Tommy Walsh and forward Stephen Sherlock are among the 45 players nominated. All-Ireland champions Mayo have 11 nominations. Beaten finalists Kerry have 7. Meanwhile, Kerry's David Clifford could claim a fourth Football of the Year title. He's named on the shortlist alongside Mayo duo Ryan O'Donoghue and Jack Kearney. Mayo's Dara Byrne and Cubby MacDonald and Loud's Darren MacDonald are the young footballer nominees. Football, the Israel FA has accused Republic of Ireland manager Heimir Hallgrimsson of ignorance, hypocrisy and stupidity. The Ireland boss last week described the upcoming Nations League games against Israel as playing against genocide. The team faced Israel in the Hungarian city of Debrecen on Sunday after an opening game against Kosovo on Thursday. And that's the sport with Simply Suits.
0: What's the next big sporting thing you're looking forward to, buddy?
24: The next big sporting thing? The World Series. Series of the Yankees get into it.
0: Oh yeah, you love that, don't you?
24: You love the baseball.
0: When is the whatchamacallit happening? When is the Autumn Internationals? They're pretty soon, I think.
24: Yeah, they're in November. Yeah,
0: November.
24: So, yeah, rugby and the Munster back in action this week as well. So it's rugby's back.
0: And we've got the Cove Tiddlywinks Championship as well. That's happening in 2 weeks.
24: Yeah.
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0: Cloudy and overcast, dry for the day. We're looking at about 20 degrees a little bit later.
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0: Here's Matty in his motor car. Hello,
26: morning guys. Traffic check. Roger. Stone Road is very busy.
0: It is indeed. Yeah, watch out for that. Long delays. If you're making your way towards Douglas this morning, you've got serious delays on the Rochestone Road. The other direction, heading down Passage West, that seems to be moving really well. Massive delays on the M8 Dublin Road if you're travelling through the tunnel. We're back to that crazy 8 a.m. traffic where you're looking at 20 minutes possibly to get through, but they're just funneling down into one lane to get through the tunnel, which is bonkers. On the N25, if you travel in the easterly direction, you're going to meet a long trail of traffic that's going all the way up to the Dunkettle roundabout itself. Coming out of Glanmire, long delays this morning. Lower Glanmire Road is really busy inbound. It's moving okay on Horgan's Quay though, and the North Ring Road is in pretty good shape. If you're on the N20, making your way in for the Christie Ring Bridge, you've got about 5-10 minutes of delays there before you get through the lights. The South Link inbound is very busy, and it is building on the N40 easterly direction on the Wilton flyover. Still huge delays on the viaduct as well at the N71. And if you're coming out of Ballincollig, Limoun Cross, down Carrigrahan direction, a lot of traffic there on the N22. That is your update. 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

0: Cork's Breakfast Show. You are waking up to Red FM. Good morning. It's the 22nd today. It is 10 past 8 in the morning. It's Tuesday, and I haven't done this for a while, and I'm quite excited about it, to be honest with you.
1: Yes!
0: Here's my old buddy, Rory O'Hagan.
1: Hi,
0: ladies and gentlemen, it's Tuesday's Dad Gags.

0: his adjudicator extraordinaire, Victoria Nichols, the Queen Vic. Minus her bell. I need to get your bell replaced.
1: My bell is broken, lad.
0: Busted bell.
2: That's been weeks now, like. Can we not get another one?
1: Someone get me one, then.
0: We've no budget money for bells.
2: No bell budget.
0: No bell budget.
1: Nope.
0: Are we ready to go?
2: Yeah. You go first, because you're excited now, because it's your first
0: time. Lads, why does Ed Sheeran have to open canned food with a knife? Because he lost all his openers.
1: Yes.
2: Hashtag topical.
0: Good morning.
2: What's the secret to making good dog biscuits?
0: Go on.
2: Cauliflower.
0: No. That's outstanding.
2: Yes.
0: Come here.
2: What?
0: You got a new dog?
2: Yeah.
0: What kind?
2: She's a cavalier poodle.
1: She's gorgeous.
2: She's all sass and attitude.
0: Oh, please bring her in.
2: And her name is Maisie.
1: Can you bring her in?
2: Well, she has to get her injections first when she gets her injections.
1: When she
0: In case she gets anything off me, is that what you're
2: basically.
0: Yeah.
1: She could be the new breakfast show dog.
2: She could be the mascot.
0: This joke was sent in by a member of Cork County Council, by the way, and his name is James. Are you ready?
1: Yeah.
0: Did you hear that Cork County Council is laying off loads of workers?
1: No.
0: They invented a shovel that stands up by itself.
1: Yes!
0: Thank you, James.
2: Come on, James. My last boss, I couldn't work for him anymore after what he said to me.
0: What did he say?
2: Do you know what he said to me?
0: I don't know.
2: You're fired.
1: Oh, God.
0: I've got
1: a listener one here. Can I jump in?
0: You can. Go for it, buddy.
1: This is from Stephen. My wife got really mad at me because of my lack of sense of direction.
0: Mm-hmm.
1: So I packed my bags and right. Thanks, Stephen.
0: Oh, my God. Strangely, I found stir fry all over my bed this morning. Oh. He must have been sleepwalking again.
1: Oh,
2: yes.
1: Oh, that's
2: yes.
1: Brilliant.
2: Yes.
1: That's actually really good.
2: Lads, airline fees have gotten absolutely ridiculous.
0: Yeah.
2: On my last flight, I was charged £25 for the bags under my eyes.
1: That's really good.
0: You got hit for emotional baggage coming home from Ryanair, didn't you?
1: Yeah, all right.
0: Okay. All right. Anyway... My boss said to me, I find it really weird that you're sick only during weekdays.
1: Mm.
0: I'm like, I'm sorry, boss. It's my weekend immune system.
2: A factory worker died after falling into a vat of coffee.
0: Yeah.
2: Paramedics said he didn't suffer. It was instant.
1: Oh.
0: Goodbye.
1: Good boy.
0: Lads, there was a terrible accident at the Peekaboo Championship yesterday.
2: Oh, no.
0: Yeah, 35 people had to be taken to ICU.
1: Yes! Hey, that was very good.
2: Airport police say that the number of people smuggling helium balloons in their luggage is under control.
0: Mm-hmm.
2: However, cases continue to rise.
0: Brutal. This is my last joke. I'm tapping out with this one. What is the worst part of a clown divorce? You know when clowns get divorced?
1: No. Go on.
0: It's the custardy battle.
2: Yes!
0: Yes! Are we done?
1: Casey's the winner today, I think.
0: Hold on a second. You mean for the first time in 4 weeks?
1: You're the winner.
0: I've got the crown.
1: Yes, you are.
0: Unbelievable. Oh, I have one more. Okay.
1: Okay.
0: What sound does James Bond doorbell make?
1: I don't know.
0: Dong, dong, dong. Ding dong.
1: Oh, God.
3: I'm not able.

0: Girls Aloud and Love Machine. It's 17 minutes after 8 in the morning. 22nd of September today. Morning, everybody. Neil Prendeville and team are here from 9. Kira's here in the afternoon with all your traders' updates. If you've been watching the show last night, we're down to one rebel left in the grand final a little bit later on tonight. Kira's got all that action for you right throughout the afternoon, and Cullum is going to drive you home at 4 o'clock today. Will we do a bit of this?
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0: This is lovely, Eilish. Good morning, madame. How are we?
3: Good morning, Kirsty, Vic and Kelly and all the guys.
0: Oh, the gang.
4: Hi, Eilish.
0: Eilish is... No, she's born in Kerry.
4: Yes.
0: We won't hold it against her. She's lived in Cork. Now she's living in Waterford.
4: She's moving around.
3: So you've gone
0: you've done the Wild Atlantic Way. Where next? Is it Wexford?
3: I circumnavigated the globe nearly. No, I'm here now. I'm here to stay.
0: Okay. How is life in Blaland? All good?
3: Great.

0: is the bit where I say goodbye.
1: Bye.
0: Vic is in her own studio behind glass. I switch some buttons off, and that means she can't hear what me and you are about to chat about. Here we go.
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0: Alicia, I've got three words. I'm going to give you some words, and then you give me something you think matches naturally with that word. So the first one is flat. Flat. F-L-A-T.
3: Flat. White.
0: Okay. Good one. Hot is your second word.
3: Hot water.
0: And tea is your last one.
3: Bag.
0: Yeah, tea bag. That's a very obvious one. Now, tea's got a lot of options, but if you're happy with bag, we'll lock that in. Are you okay with that?
3: It was my first thought, bag.
0: Yeah. Okay, good stuff. You're happy with that. Dave, do the honours. Give Vic a wave. She's in her little room. We have to do this thing every day where I'm like I'm landing aircraft.
1: Hello.
0: Welcome home. All right, buddy.
1: Are we ready?
0: Three words that I give Eilish. Okay. Eilish is going to stay quiet now while you fill out the form on this one.
1: Let's go, guys.
0: Flat was the first one.
1: Flat?
0: Yeah.
1: Okay. Yep.
0: Hot.
1: Hot.
0: Now that I think about it, hot's got a few options too, hasn't it?
1: They all have, but go on.
0: And your last one is tay. T-E-A.
1: Okay. Okay, I've got three words, lads.
0: You must match with our buddy Eilish in order for her to win the €1,000.
1: Failure
0: to do so means that yet again you've wrecked another listener's morning.
1: This wife to part with Eilish. Go on.
0: Flat.
1: Pack.
0: No! For God's sake.
1: Cap.
0: Knickers, Monica. Yeah, Knickers, Monica. It was flat white.
1: Oh, flat white. Okay, yeah.
0: Oh, God, on the first one. I hate it when this happens. What did you put down for hot, by the way?
1: Tub.
0: Hot water.
3: Oh, God, I'm very bad.
0: What did you put down for tea?
1: Tea bag.
0: One.
3: Yeah. One out of three.
1: Can I just check, what did Eilish have then? So she had flat white,
0: hot water, tea bag.
1: Not to be today, Eilish.
3: I was going to go flat cap, but I said they kind of had a tea theme.
0: Yeah, yes. Absolutely.
1: I get you. Yeah.
3: Okay. Yet
0: again, Vic, teabagging has let you down. Anyway, have a good day and we'll talk to you. We've got a
3: 50. Me too. Thanks so much.
0: 50
3: Thanks
0: euro so voucher much. From Easy Living Interiors on the way to you. Okay.
3: Oh, excellent.
0: Love you. Bye.
3: Thank you.
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6: International Car Free Day, not a hope. In by the viaduct, it's rammed on the N71. Very busy there at the moment. Cars Hill is moving better outbound. There's still a stretch of traffic coming out down by Shanbally on the N25. And if you're coming out of Carrigaline, long thread of traffic making its way down to the Shannon Park roundabout. Once you're on Cars Hill, you'll be moving up along that, but you will hit a stretch of traffic on the N28, the slowdown zone, as is normal. Rochestown Road, still very busy as it makes its way into Douglas Village this morning. Much better on the M8 Dublin Road now, but there is delays on the N25 eastbound, right up to the Dunkettle roundabout, and it's joining that long trail of traffic from Glenmire and making its way down the Lower Glenmire Road at the moment. If you are moving in from the Mallow direction, you still got those delays coming in by Blackpool Shopping Centre, through the lights and all the way down to the Christie Ring Bridge at the moment, and there's a long trail of traffic on the N40 if you're going over the Wilton flyover. That is your update for now with Deluxe Bathrooms and Tiling Solutions. Long delays at Maryborough Hill, according to Anor. Thank you, Anor.
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0: Ariana Grande. Aritza Grande. And hate that you, I made you love me or something like that. Anyway, it's cash machine time and it's another incredible amount of money for you to win.
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0: We made one gentleman, a quarter of a millionaire, Mark Tierney, last Friday, has 250,000 euros sitting in his bank account, winking back at him, waiting to have the crack with that money. You're next for 200,000 euro. Another enormous amount of money is going to go. It's guaranteed to be won on Friday. So if you're new to Cash Machine and you'd like to get a phone call that will give you 200 grand, here's what you need to do to get in the draw. 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
0: It's going to be a dry day today. We're looking at about 19 or 20 degrees a little later. Tomorrow's going to be lovely. Some gorgeous sunshine across the mid-morning and into the afternoon. So looking good for the next couple of days. 8:31.
3: Good morning, I'm Kelly Murphy. Gardaí are to launch a three-month road safety campaign in an attempt to reduce traffic fatalities, which are approaching their highest level for two decades. 138 people have died in crashes so far this year. The government has approved the detailed business case for Cork's long-awaited event centre. The move will allow the project to go to tender. Ireland's view is clear on whether the Israeli Prime Minister should be arrested, according to the Foreign Affairs Minister. Benjamin Netanyahu will fly to the UN this week to give his country's national address on Thursday, the same day Micheál Martin will address the summit. And finally, a Cork-based Garda is preparing to run the longest foot race in Garda history to raise funds for the children's unit in Cork University Hospital. Garda Emmett Long, who's stationed in Bishopstown, will take on the Lisbon Marathon while chasing his friend, who will be dressed as a prison escapee. Those are the headlines. I'll have more at 9.
4: Put those questions to the government.
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5: Good morning, I'm Rory O'Hagan. Carrick Lynagh, the Cork ETB Rebel Ogue Premier One Minor Football Champions, after beating Ballincollig last night in the final in Pádraig Éireann, 215-113. Dermot Moracuz and McCroom will have to do it all over again in the Premier 2 final after they finished all square. Cork have received two PWC All-Star Football nominations. Defender Tommy Walsh and forward Stephen Sherlock are among the 45 players nominated. Mayo leading the way with 11. And the Israel FA has accused Republic of Ireland manager Haim Halgrimsson of ignorance, hypocrisy and stupidity. The Ireland boss last week described the upcoming Nations League games against Israel as playing against genocide. And that's the sport with Simply Suits.
0: It is indeed, my friend. 8:33 in the morning. Good morning, you beautiful creatures. There's Victoria and there's Lady Kelly.
6: Good morning.
0: Lads, we're going through the seasons in Cork. All right, this is a guy who is an amazing Instagram page. He's a brilliant designer and he's a pure Cork messer. His name is Jason O'Gorman. Jog.
5: I love Jason.
0: Jason's amazing. Jason should really change his name to Jason O'Gormy.
5: If you want
0: to. Have a look at Jog, J-O-G, Jog Cork on Instagram and give him a follow. But he comes up with these very funny memes. Mm. And he has one for the Cork weather system, which is very bizarre. So, let's go through the Cork weather, will we? Rory, we start with winter. And then we go into spring, Kelly. Mm-hmm. Then we go into mocky-ass summer. And then we go into actual winter, according to Jason. We go from actual winter into grand stretch. We go from grand stretch into grand drying, into monsoon season.
7: Yeah.
0: And then the pollen hits. The pollen.
7: Yeah.
0: We have leave insert weather. We have summer week. We get summer week, everybody.
7: Yeah, we do.
0: Summer week goes into hose pipe ban. It goes to hailstones and barbecues. From that, we go to Wazzy's. We've got Wazzy season. We've got Pure Clammy. And then we have Second Summer, which we're in right now.
6: We are.
0: So this is the Second Summer.
6: This is.
0: We go from Second Summer to my favourite season, Catmalogian. into Pure Darkness. Darkness goes to Baltic. Baltic goes to Don't Make Unnecessary Journeys.
6: Yeah.
0: And then everybody.
7: Yes!
0: And that, ladies and gentlemen, are the seasons of Cork. I'm giving you 10 seconds of this.
7: Snow is falling.
6: All around you.
0: Kelly's going to kill me.
7: Children playing, having fun.
0: That'll do. I'll get shot. Anyway. Jog Cork on Instagram. That is Jason's Corkonian seasons. Fantastic. It's 25 to 9 in the morning. You're waking up to Red FM.
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0: Cork's Breakfast Show. You're waking up to Red FM. Morning, gang. It's KC. There is Victoria, Liam Cullinan. You are 16 today.
1: Hey.
0: Your mom and dad and Lily and Aileen and all the family just want to say congratulations, kid. You're really not a kid anymore. You're 16 now, buddy. Have a great day. Have a lovely birthday. They have added over 1,000 new words into the dictionary.
1: Have they?
0: Over the last couple of days. And they do this all the time. A lot of these words are... they're invented, they become TikTok trends, they are street chat, they're just office banter, and they become something that is taken into the lexicon of words and go, okay, that's now acceptable as a word. So I'm going to run you through some of these again, all right?
1: Go.
0: New word added to the dictionary, crash out. What does crash out mean?
1: Crash out means to sleep.
0: It's kind of like an emotional breakdown, isn't it?
1: Okay, yeah.
0: When you've had enough and you just kind of crash out from everything. Trash Panda, as I told you earlier on this morning, is a name for a what?
1: A raccoon.
0: It's a raccoon. They've now put raccoon nicknames in. I seen a raccoon in the pub in Canada when I was over in Toronto. He was up on the roof just looking in at us, like standing there.
1: I've never seen one.
0: Yeah, they're amazing little fellas. But they will go into your house in Canada. They go into your, they will open your fridge and crack a beer open.
1: Really? Are they the fellas that stink?
0: Do they? No, you're thinking of skunks. Yeah. If you drop something on your kitchen table, it probably wouldn't be too pleasant. So yeah, they probably do technically stink.
1: Yeah.
0: Shapewear, Vic, explain it to me.
1: That's the socky in underwear.
0: Okay. Glow up has made it into the dictionary.
1: Glow up is like a makeover.
0: It's like when you get divorced and all of a sudden you're looking super hot.
1: Yeah. It's like a makeover, yeah.
0: Cuffing season.
1: We're in cuffing season. It's basically when single people have to try and find a boyfriend or a girlfriend in time for Christmas so they can have someone to spend the festivities with.
0: So if you're cuffing at the moment, you need someone for Christmas, now is the time to get your cuff on. Other words that have been thrown in, the Mandela effect. The Mandela effect is the experience of many people collectively having the same false memory. You think it actually happened. Oh. And it's called the Mandela effect. Yacht rock has made it into the dictionary. Yacht rock is like, let me see, it's probably Chris Rea, Steely Dan, Toto. Yacht rock is very hot at the moment.
1: Oh, it's a type of music.
0: Yeah, yeah.
1: Right.
0: It's a genre of music.
1: Okay.
0: But you know what has made it into the dictionary?
1: What?
0: Rickrolling.
1: Rickrolling.
0: Do you know what rickrolling is?
1: No.
0: It was when you opened an email 20 years ago and it was supposed to be something important from your boss, but it was him singing this.
1: Oh, for God's sake.
0: And then rickrolling became this big email internet thing. Why is it taking nearly 20 years to make it into the dictionary?
1: I don't know. They're a bit behind with that one.
0: Anyway, rickrolling has finally made it. You'll be delighted, Rick fans.
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0: Gentle reminder, it's International Car Free Day out there today. Unfortunately, not happening in Cork. It is very busy. M25 easterly direction through the Dunkettle. You're going to hit a long trail of traffic on the lower Glanmire Road. It's moving much better out of Glanmire now, but the North Ring Road is incredibly busy just by Mayfield Business Park, completely backed up right back along the North Ring Road there. If you're travelling in from the N20 all the way in the Mallow Road, passing Blackpool Shopping Centre, making your way into the city, you're going to hit a long trail of traffic just before the Christie Ring Bridge. Southlink inbound is moving okay. Airport Hill is about halfway full on the N27. It's better on the viaduct, but still busy before the Bandon Road roundabout. You're joining traffic there on the N40 flyover by Wilton, which is really busy at the moment. And again, if you're making your way down, let me see where I've got some traffic alerts here. If you're making your way down, let me see. Tennehy's Cross all the way down to the Western Road and coming out of Sunday as well this morning. Long, long trails of traffic that's joining from Shanakiel. So there was roadworks to continue up around Sunday as well every morning. The delays up there have been a bit mad over the last couple of weeks. That is your update at 10 to 9 with thanks to Deluxe Bathrooms and Tiling Solutions.
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0: Another 54 Ultra and talk to you. It's 8:52. If you love the Traders, by the way, you know they're taking applications to be on next year's show already. Just have a little Google for Ireland Traders Ireland applications that you can sign up and get involved. But we've had a huge amount of Cork interest. Six traders down to uno.
1: Yes.
0: And if you're watching the show last night, you know tonight is the grand finale. It's the highly anticipated final takes place tonight. And yeah, I'm going to play something now. If you haven't watched last night's episode, I'm just going to give me a minute. Okay, so just turn the radio down. Don't go vanishing on me.
1: No.
0: I need you to jump into Prendeville's show. So I'm just going to play a little clip that will reveal who's gone last night in a couple of seconds, okay? If you don't want to hear it, turn the radio down just for a minute.
2: This is the best thing I've ever experienced in my life. I was 99.9% honesty throughout this whole game. I did lie about my occupation. I'm actually Sergeant Peter O'Flynn. I am a military police investigator in Irish Defence Forces.
3: What?
2: My objective was to win the pot. You're sending me home to my wife and son, and I absolutely can't wait to see them. I'm a faithful.
0: Gonzo!
1: Wow.
0: Another faithful out the gap. Yeah, I told you, I met Pete in the Carrigaline court a few months ago, and I just knew by the smirk.
1: Yeah.
0: I said, like, any crack, what are you up to? And he was like, ducking and diving. And I just knew he was up to something. Now, he's competing in a big bodybuilding championship at the moment.
1: Yeah.
0: And going for the finale tonight. They're all going out on the lash.
1: Okay.
0: Yeah, they're all meeting up in Dublin. There's going to be a big night. So we can't talk to them tomorrow.
1: No.
0: But hopefully on Thursday we'll get a call from Pete and see how he's going.
1: That'd be brilliant.
0: In the meantime, check in at 12 o'clock today, right across the afternoon. Kira has been talking to the biggest stars of the Traders. She's got a little podcast, listen back as well. You can listen to all of the interviews of all of the chats if you're a Traders fanatic.
1: Yeah.
0: Kira has all the details coming up after 12 o'clock. But tonight's the final, two Traders versus two Faithfuls. To take whatever's in that pot. Which is, I think, up around the 40 grand mark.
1: Yeah.
0: Those two snaky traders, Porrick and Carla, are hanging in by the skin of their teeth. If one of them wins tonight, I wouldn't be surprised. I think, I don't know, we asked you earlier, who do you think is going to take it tonight? And everyone's, not everyone, but the majority of people went for Porrick.
1: They did.
0: Yeah.
1: Yeah.
0: Snaky Porrick.

0: Cork's Breakfast Show. You're waking up to Red FM, and thank you for doing so. Have a lovely Tuesday. Mind yourself on the roads if you're spinning around the place. We'll see you tomorrow from 6 a.m. Neil Prendeville on the way in a couple of minutes just after news. Hang on.
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11: Good morning, I'm Kelly Murphy. The head of the Irish Road Haulage Association says there's a sense of fear in the transport sector over high fuel costs. Dáil Hoyland is due to meet Finance Minister Simon Harris today over supports for hauliers ahead of the budget. He had this to say on the prospect of protests over the issue.
12: Well, my view here is desperate times makes desperate people. So you're asking me, is there going to be a protest? I can't tell you whether it's going to be a protest or not, but I can tell you one thing. There is a lot of our members out there at the present time, and they have very little else to lose.
11: Gardaí are to launch a 3-month road safety campaign in an attempt to reduce traffic fatalities, which are approaching their highest level for two decades. 138 people have died in crashes so far this year. The Irish Independent reports road deaths are almost 9% above the number of fatalities for the same period last year, with traditionally the most dangerous period of the year yet to come. The government has approved the detailed business case for Cork's long-awaited event centre. The move will allow the project to go to tender. It comes 10 years after then Taoiseach Enda Kenny turned the sod at the former Beamish and Crawford site in 2016. Ireland's position on whether Israeli Prime Minister Benjamin Netanyahu should be arrested is clear, according to his Foreign Affairs Minister Helen McEntee. Netanyahu is due to address the UN on Thursday, the same day as Micheál Martin. New York Mayor Zoran Mamdani has called for Netanyahu's arrest under an international criminal court warrant, although he has no power to enforce it. The Taoiseach will meet Mamdani tomorrow, with Minister McEntee saying the government's position on Netanyahu is clear.
1: I think it's very clear that there have been rulings within international fora, and particularly in the ICC as well. And I think as an international community, we need to respect those decisions. We also need to be clear in our positions and our views. And what's clear is that there isn't, that not everybody is taking the same approach here. And I would say, unfortunately, because I think Ireland's view is clear.
11: A strike by criminal defence solicitors will continue into the new legal year. The action follows a dispute over criminal legal aid after Justice Minister Jim O'Callaghan replaced per-appearance fees with a flat rate in July. The continued strike is expected to cause significant disruption in Cork, with scheduled sentencing hearings and new trials unlikely to proceed. The unseasonably warm weather is set to continue for a few more days. We could see temperatures hit 22 degrees today, but there will also be rain in places. Alan O'Reilly from Carlow Weather says the mercury got up to 26 degrees yesterday.
7: Really, it is very unusual how mild it has been for September, at least for the first 22 days of September. The average temperature is running nearly 3 degrees above the norm.
11: Meanwhile, the County Council has ruled out temporary bans on barbecues and campfires at beaches and parks during hot weather. It's instead considering a social media safety campaign warning of the risks of recreational fires getting out of control. It comes after a large gorse fire nearly engulfed Camden Fort Mahar and nearby homes in Crosshaven over the summer. And finally, a Garda is preparing to run the longest foot race in Garda history to raise funds for the children's unit in Cork University Hospital. Garda Emmett Long will take on the Lisbon Marathon while chasing his friends, who will be dressed as a prison escapee. He will be kitted out in his full Garda uniform, including his boots, utility belt, handcuffs and baton, according to the Irish Independent. And that's the latest news this hour.
13: Cairde maha. Tormagóni an shindó. 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
14: Ní cara maha an tabac. 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
15: Good morning, I'm Rory O'Hagan. Gaelic Games and Carrigline boss Sean Collins has paid tribute to his side after they were crowned DCB Rebelogue Premier One Minor Football Champions last night. That's come from behind to see off Ballincollig colleague in Park Urin. And Collins told Red FM Sport his players gave it everything they have.
16: I suppose once they cross the white line, we trust them to make those decisions themselves. And they've been making a habit of it, but I think we worked for the title this year. You know, we beat Ballincollig in the first round of the championship to beat them again tonight in the final, winning the playoff as well. So I think we did it the hard way, and I think it'll make it all the more enjoyable for the lads tonight and into the week.
15: Cork have received two PWC All-Star Football nominations. Defender Tommy Walsh and forward Stephen Sherlock are among the 45 players nominated. All-Ireland champions Mayo have 11 nominations, beating finalist Kerry of 7. Kerry's David Clifford could claim a fourth Football of the Year title. He's named on the shortlist alongside Mayo Joe Ryan O'Donoghue and Jack Kearney. Mayo's Dara Byrne and Kobe MacDonald, and Louth's Dara MacDonald are the young footballer nominees. Football and the Israel FA has accused Republic of Ireland manager Jaime Hargmarsson of ignorance, hypocrisy and stupidity. Ireland begin their Nations League campaign against Kosovo on Thursday before facing Israel in the Hungarian city of Debrecen on Sunday. Hargmarsson last week described the upcoming games against Israel as playing against genocide. And that's the sport with Simply Suits.
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17: Morning all. A bit of a cloudy start to the day. It'll brighten up slowly but surely to give us at least some sunny spells across the late morning and into the afternoon. A few light showers here and there into the bargain, but it should brighten up as we head across the day. 20 to 21 the high, so we're certainly looking at 18, 19, 20 degrees today, possibly 20 to 21. Temperatures take a bit of a dip tomorrow, Woden's Day, dry, sunny spells across the day at least, so nice day in that regard, dry with sunny spells in and around 17 to 18 degrees the high, and 18 to 19 for Thursday. Be cloudy with bright spells through cloud for Thursday, 18 to 19, and then Friday, a showery old day, Friday and a cloudy old day, back down to around about 15 to 16 degrees. So certainly today, a lovely day temperature-wise, sunny spells to come, possible highs 20 to 21 at best.
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17: 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I was talking yesterday about the challenges to the school meal system, which in theory is a very good scheme. It costs €300 million a year. It delivers roughly 500,000 meals to primary schools around the country every single day. And since it's kicked off, there's been criticism of the nutritional quality of the meals. And there, I was talking yesterday, if you were listening, like 100,000 hot meals go uneaten every single day. Now, a portion of those, if you'll pardon the pun, are actually meals that are uneaten because of absenteeism and sickness, where the child didn't actually turn up at school. But the vast majority of them aren't eaten. And of course, mams and dads know all about this because the kids have to bring the food home if it's not eaten and it's being thrown in the bin. But the big problem, of course, was the high fat, the salt and the sugar foods. They're the ones that the kids want to eat most. And kids will be kids. Do you know what I mean? If you don't give them direction or put some limitations on things, that's the kind of stuff they will want to eat. So the criticism continues now, where they're having to have a complete relook or cook up a new plan for the school dinners to stop such waste and to make it more healthy. And they're talking this morning about the fact that if you have a child in primary school, or say, for instance, if you have two children in primary school, that's saving you, they're saying, €1,152 yourself as a family, because the hot school meals save that kind of money with regards to having to have cooked it yourself and buy all of the ingredients into it. So it's about €1,152 a year. But having said all of that, the waste with the ones that go uneaten, that's a big problem, and the content of it as well. So 500,000 hot meals, as they say in the mail this morning, are being delivered to schools every day. That's 3,200 schools to more than 550,000 children. So you can see the nightmare behind all of that, trying to make it work and trying to get it to be nutritious and eaten. They talk about also for children in later years in primary schools, where they're saying the portion size for the bigger kids are too small, amongst other things. So a bit of a headache going on, but it's not as if they're not spending money on it. 300 million. That's what the scheme costs every single year. And on top of that, when I talk about our children, the Irish Times this morning talk about the 17 and a half spoons of sugar that's in one of those energy drinks. And there are many. In fact, do you want to know a little bit more about these energy drinks? They're now sold in cans that are like 500 mil. They're the super big cans, right? And that's a huge increase from maybe 5 or 6 years ago, when the cans were about 40 to 45% smaller. So the cans are bigger, which means there's more sugar. So in one of those, you got 17 and a half spoons of sugar. Don't even talk about the amount of caffeine content. And you have children. And when I say children, the papers this morning say that 55% of 15 to 24 year olds are drinking these at least once a week, with others, of course, right up to and including once a day. And the impact on those then with regards to their health, never mind the caffeine or the sugar, it increases issues with regards to weight gain, rapid weight gain, because listen, 17 and a half spoons of sugar a few times a week on top of all of the other diet and possibly the junk food that kids want to eat anyway, that's just a complete disaster in the making. So you got also issues with regards to heart issues, anxiety, not being able to sleep, and all sorts of aspects like that. So many people now want a legal age limit So it means what? Like a 14-year-old or a 13-year-old going to buy one of those big monster cans of energy drinks and no one's going to stop them? That's insane, isn't it? And you talk about what we eat or what we drink or what we consume. It's a very interesting one in The Independent this morning where we were, okay, so take the ad breaks on television. You're going to expect advertising for various different products, but there's a lot of different kind of subliminal type advertising goes on. They give an example of that during the World Cup. Right? And FIFA had 6 billion people watching the World Cup over the summer in like over 30 different countries. And a lot of the advertising I'm talking about was embedded into match footage itself, like advertising displays around the pitch, not just the commercial breaks. So you have to throw that in there as well. And people were being bombarded, apparently. Like they looked at 104 different matches and they broke it down to 93,000 visual brands associated at matches and advertising. And that would be junk food, alcohol and gambling. Junk food, alcohol and gambling, big, big marketing budgets behind all of those companies and all of those organizations with regards to trying to capture market share and get people to buy more of their junk food or their particular alcoholic beverage or their gambling brand. So there's a lot of pressure about it, and certainly with regards to all of us, but when you look at young people, because they talk about all of the young people in the Mail this morning, and rightly so, because Red Sea did a poll and the results came back saying that 7 in 10 young adults are considering moving abroad for a better quality of life. There, if you strip that back, and maybe I'll have an opportunity to do it later on, there's a lot of reasons for that, right? There really and truly is. And you can look at the cost of living here. You can look at, say, for instance, not figuring they'll ever be able to buy a house. There's a housing crisis. They won't be able to ever rent because you could be talking about a two-bedroom flat over a takeaway pizza joint in the suburbs of Cork, $2,700 a month. I mean, where would you be going with that kind of nonsense? So there's all those kind of different reasons. And it's impacting transport costs. You know, trying to get from A to B, just the cost of everything. So it's not really a lifestyle choice. Oh, I want to go and see the world. It's actually, I have no other choice but to leave the country and go abroad. And these are the different reasons that are given in the article this morning. But one of them that's becoming an issue, I believe, and I'd love to get some feedback from you guys, is they can't get jobs. And the jobs that are there are minimum wage or their living wage. That they're coming out of college with degrees and masters and they can't get jobs. And is that going to get a hell of a lot worse, I wonder, with regards to artificial intelligence? So we're seeing an increase in the numbers who are reporting, I just can't get a decent job. I've done everything. I did the Leaving Cert. I got all of these points. I went to college, did everything I was asked, came out with all sorts of different degrees and masters and PhDs, whatever you want, and I can't get a job. They give an example then in The Independent today of two sisters. One, and this is a story from Dungarvan. One is a sister called Emma Phelan. She's 22 years old when she moved to New York. She's got another sister who stayed here at home. She, as in Emma, graduated from UCC with a degree in public relations and new media. She went off, she said, trying to get the visa was pretty smooth. Not a big deal. She got a visa company to do it for her. So she's 23 years old now. She pays the same rent in the middle of New York, in Queens, that her sister pays in Dublin. She pays $1,100, including utilities, right? So that's heat, light, gas, electric, all included. In the middle of New York, in Queens, one of the boroughs of New York, $1,100, including everything. So that's about €959. She says, my sister and I pay the same rent, but she lives in a one-bed rental with her boyfriend, while I live in a three-bed, two-bath rental with my two best friends in Queens and New York. I mean, there's the comparisons where even New York or Manhattan or the boroughs of New York can be even cheaper. And then bizarrely, you see the UCC president, good guy, John O'Halloran, writing to landlords in Cork. This is in The Examiner the last couple of days and certainly online, writing to private landlords, urging them to reduce their rental prices because they're just too high. So much so that apparently 40% of rental properties within walking distance of the university are vacant. And more students have to commute to and from home. And that could be long, long distances because they can't afford the rental price in the private sector with regards to trying to rent somewhere when they're going to college. 40% of them are empty. They are rentable, there's nothing wrong with them, but the rents are too high. And you see the other initiative then where they're saying And I mean, you might say, ah, this is a bit of clickbait or it's a kind of happy clappy stuff. But they're going to give all 16-year-olds a €100 voucher each to spend on arts, cinema and music events. Why not? Like, why is this not a good idea? Why not give them €100 two or three times a year if we have the money so that they do engage in art, so they do go to the cinema, so they do go to a concert and can afford to do it, and they do different things the young people should do but maybe can't afford to do. So more of that with the taxpayers' money, I think, anyway. Mind you, they were paying teenagers. You see that? I don't know whether you saw it online. They did a study and they took nearly 500 teenagers, right? The idea was that if you want to get your teenager to get better grades in school, try and get them to sleep longer. So they decided to pay them by the hour. For every hour they slept longer than 7 hours, they paid them $5, right? So encouraging your children to sleep longer for better cognitive reaction in the real world when they wake up, I suppose. And then they monitored the sleep on Fitbits. Now, I'm not so sure that this was great value for money, because to the teenagers that they gave $5 for every extra hour they slept, they found that they slept an average 19 minutes longer per night compared with everybody else. So I don't think that was great value for money, 19 minutes extra. But they talked then about other children-related stories. I just think this is great. I just think it's absolutely great. I'm assuming it's transition year students. I'd love to get an opportunity to talk to Aaron Wolfe. He's the principal at Cloisteachd Éamon Ríoch. They've only just got their hands on an ice cream van, a Mr. Whippy van, but it's also got lots to do with slushies and smoothies, and it also got you know, freshly brewed coffee in the back of it. And they're going around. You can book it, apparently, for special events. It operates like all other ice cream businesses. It makes the Examiner and the Echo today with photographs of the students digging in to some fairly generously sized 99s. And the Éamon Ríoch principal, Aaron Wolfe, says,

0: But we're not expecting a whole lot of change there. And certainly, I don't see any kind of change in scrambler bans, but apart from the fact that they shouldn't be on the road in the first place. But the medics now are saying that there should be an outright ban of scrambler bikes and tougher e-scooter laws. Why? Because of the amount of children and young people in general, and sometimes pedestrians hit by e-scooters presenting at A&E. So that's a front pager making the Irish Independent today. And then there are other types of technological stories making the paper. Although I don't think you would call this a tech story per se, but it has to do with being available online for €100. And that is a taser that also acts as a stun gun with pepper spray built in. €100, online, delivered to your door. It's called the Scorpo Max. And the online advert says this is a self-defense product, battery-powered 2-in-1 stun gun with pepper spray. It will give a 500,000-volt shock. And it says that in the user's manual that in as little as 3 seconds, it will make an attacker fall to the ground, disorientate him, and cause shock for several minutes. You have to wonder whether everybody who's out and about should have a taser in their pocket, or indeed every woman should have a taser in her handbag, or whatever the case may be. I don't know about that, because of course you can find it put to misuse, and we see that in this morning's Irish Daily Star, where Sarah Rowntree says a man who pulled out a taser in a park was arrested by Gardaí after producing the weapon. Where am I talking about? Bishop Lucy Park. At 11:15 on Friday night, man in his 20s whips out the taser, and they are absolutely lethal, even if you know what you're doing with them. You know the ones that have the two little spikes on them, the sparky spikes? A lot of the time they stick them up to people's necks, you know, and they go down. But it also can throw a beam as well as everything else. And they're highly illegal and are only carried by specially trained Gardaí. Probably is an argument for every single Garda to have one, right? But you look at crime, actually, and I know I was talking earlier in the week, was it back end of last week, the various different ways they can get cocaine into Ireland. So one makes the Mirror this morning, where they seized €500 million worth of cocaine. So well done there, job well done. It was 74 kilos of cocaine. It came in from Colombia, disguised inside sheets of plywood. Yeah. Cocaine disguised as plywood. Now, for the amount that they find, you got to wonder about the amount that they don't and actually gets into the country in the first place. So the cocaine is literally injected into plywood, and they've somebody on this side then, some expert boffin, I suppose, who can extract the cocaine from the plywood. You got to know that cocaine ain't going anywhere. If anything, it's becoming more and more popular with all age groups in all walks of life. And Donald J. Trump, the United States of America president, has a revolt on his hands. And it has to do with the American television networks. By all accounts, he has banned CNN, MS Now, and Politico. They've now filed lawsuits because he's barred them from any of his press conferences. He's effectively barred them from the White House, right? Because he doesn't like the unfavorable coverage that he's getting from those platforms. So what has happened as a result of that is ABC, CBS, CNN, Fox News, and NBC have all now withdrawn cooperation with the White House. So there's a blackout now where they are not running any audio of Trump at a microphone. So he can't get heard anywhere. He now has started Trump Television to try and combat that very quickly. But that's the one that's going to roll on and on. They're saying all for one and one for all. Was that the Three Musketeers back in the day? Say if you ban one or two of the platforms, we're all out. It's going to be interesting to see where that one goes. It's another political story which I just do not understand. Maybe it's because I'm stupid. But why would, somebody please explain to me, why would Holly Cairns, the leader of the Sock Dems, have to produce a sick note to go on maternity leave? Does anybody in the private sector or the public sector who goes on maternity leave from their job have to provide a sick note to the government department or to your employer before you? You're not, firstly, you shouldn't have to do it. Secondly, you're not sick. And thirdly, it's a thing called maternity leave. So why in the name of God? And listen, we have to say that she's expecting her second child in November, and good luck to her. But producing a sick note for maternity leave is just absolutely ridiculous. But there it is nonetheless, story making the Daily Star. Unpack that one for me, will you? Text 0868104106.
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11: Be part of the conversation. We'll jump around this morning because things happen and obviously get calls on different topics that I might mention on the air. I was talking about the taser arrest in Bishop Lucy Park, 11:15 on Friday night. Guy whips it out. Of course, we had taser being brought to a primary school, of course, 2 weeks ago down in the eastern part, it was in the Cove area, the greater Cove area. Youngford brings in a taser and tasers a couple of students. So these are the times that we live in. Prompts a call from Mel. Mel, good morning.
12: Good morning, Neil. How are you?
11: I'm well. I'm very interested to hear from you because clearly you are somewhat apprehensive, maybe even frightened when you go walking. Is that right?
12: Yeah.
11: Okay. So much so that what have you resorted to doing?
12: So I put up on my Instagram story yesterday that a couple of weeks ago I put a can of heat spray. So it's like a deep heat spray, but it's Masterfast, it's called. And I just have it in my handbag at all times. Just, you know, in case I get bouts of pain very suddenly. But you have to be very careful when using it because if you get in the eyes or the throat, it can be really painful. So obviously in this country, it's illegal to carry pepper spray. So this was kind of something that I kind of had heard of it being used in the UK. And I actually spoke with a guard quite recently and I was telling him that I started doing this. And I was like, am I okay with this? And he was like, if you get pains in your back and you have this can of spray in your back in your bag, then you should be perfectly fine to have it, you know?
11: I know what you're saying here, Mel.
12: Mm-hmm.
11: I understand your train of thought and I think the guard is on board with it as well. As in, if you have it in there and it's for your personal use, you're allowed to carry it. And hey, listen, if you come across somebody that puts you at risk and you whip it out, well, that's self-defense then, isn't it?
12: Well, I would presume so. Like I had said, you know, I get really bad kind of, you know, as women, we can get quite bad tummy pains. So I said, I just have it in my bag just on the off chance I need it. And then what I've actually done is I've removed the lid so it's easier to get to if I need it suddenly, you know. I just think that we have a dog, obviously, and there's been one or two instances, even last year, where I was walking the dog kind of in the evening time. I like to get out after the kids are gone to bed or whatever, and just, you know, walking around even Frankfield Grange. And there's been one or two times where I've encountered like a group in a kind of like dimly lit area, and I've quickly turned around because I'm quite nervous.
11: Isn't that very sad? You'd change your route.
12: It's sad, but this is the reality. Like, I suppose personally, I've had experiences with assault. So I'm very, very nervous. Even like, you know, we had an incident here in April where there was kids, you know, playing like runaway knock or whatever. But I was in my kitchen and I just saw three hooded teenagers with balaclavas run to the door. And I got completely, I hate using this word, but I got completely triggered.
11: Yeah.
12: And I think since then, it's just, yeah, it's just a reality that if I need to keep myself safe, and even with my kids, I have an 8-year-old daughter and a 4-year-old son, I'm going to have to do everything that I possibly can to protect them. And I know that it is very sad, but this is unfortunately the reality of the world that we're now living in. And I've just seen it more and more. Like, even just for instance, I was out with my husband on Saturday night. We went to the Savoy for a gig and we were leaving town and I saw a girl on the ground across the road. She was kind of outside. This was on Patrick Street. Mm. And she was on the ground and her two friends were around her. And my instinct was to run right across the road and see if she was okay. Now, in fairness, she looked up at me, she started laughing. She was like, oh girl, I'm just changing my shoes. But I, as a mom and as a woman, ran because I saw the vulnerability in it, yeah, you know? And yeah, they thanked me. They said, oh, thanks a million for checking on us. Well, we didn't even think of it, like sitting on the ground, changing our shoes, that it would look like something else.
11: Yeah, yeah.
12: And I kind of had said to the girls about the spray and they were like, oh, that's a really good idea. So I think it's just about spreading the word. And what we can do, seeing as we can't really carry anything.
11: I won't dwell on your reference there to having been assaulted, but yeah, if you'd had, say, for instance, pepper spray, then you don't have to relive it because obviously you know it's difficult for you. But if you had pepper spray, would you have had a chance to use it?
12: I think it happens so quick in the moment that your body kind of almost shuts down anyway and it doesn't really know what to do. I would think that now that I've had that experience, that if I'm walking and if I pass a gang, or even like, it mightn't even be like, God, I was walking the dog last week and there was a man walking behind me and I crossed the road. Obviously there was nothing.
11: Why did you do that?
12: I just felt he was kind of walking very close behind me and I just felt a little bit, ugh, you know, and I crossed the road. And a similar thing happened to my husband. He was walking the dog and he was walking behind, I think it was a girl or whatever. And he was even conscious that, oh God, I hope I'm not making her uncomfortable.
11: Fair play to him.
12: He had his hood up because it was raining. And he was like, God, I was a little bit like, am I making her uncomfortable?
11: Yeah, yeah.
12: So I think there are some men that...
11: In one way, it's sad for a man to have to think that. But in fairness to him, you know, you'd have to say well done on that regard for thinking and being able to think and process, okay, this may be frightening for somebody who's ahead of me on their own. It's kind of sad in many ways that this is the society we live in. And you know, like you don't want to live your life like that, but unfortunately I don't see it changing anytime soon. So maybe there should be some kind of legislation with regards to, because pepper spray is illegal. So I mean,
12: it is,
11: you know, but I imagine you possibly can get it online. Do you know of anybody that has got it online?
12: No, I don't really. Like, I even looked up the stats on this because I was quite interested, but like there was like something like on just under 25,000, and you can fact check this, it was on the CSO database, but there was like just under 25,000 assault related crimes in 2025. Now that could be anything from whatever, right? And I think, you know, you can definitely fact check it, but all of the numbers are there. And I just thought, like, God, we're not hearing about this. And even like the cases like Aisling Murphy, and like that was at 4 o'clock or 2 o'clock in the day. And like, you think that if you're out walking the dog or if you're out running in the bright daylight, well lit areas, you're going to be okay. I think that if we could just carry something that's protecting us and also as a deterrent for these assaults to be happening.
11: Yeah, because I've heard in conversations with women in the past who say they hold on to their keys in their hand to use a key as perhaps a defensive weapon.
12: And keys. And I know that there are things in the States that look like pens, but when you take them out, it's like a knife. Obviously very different in the US, like all these kind of rules and regulations or whatever, they're obviously non-existent. But I think that's something, like even there was a thing that you put your fingers into like a key and it's like almost like a knuckle thing that you can use. But I just thought that...
11: Is that always front and center of a woman's mind if she's planning to do something or go somewhere or be out, her safety, thinking about that in advance. Because like a man would never think that. We just don't.
12: No, no. And like, in fairness, it's not all men, but it seems to always be men.
11: But women take it into consideration, I suppose, is what I'm asking.
12: Yeah, yeah. I 100% do. And I think that, you know, even if I am going out with the girls, we never go into the city. Like, it's very rare that we go into the city. It's just too frightening. And I think that even now, say, like, when I was going out when I was younger, the smaller the bag, the better, because then, like, you're, like, having not to carry it, or, like, it's kind of more convenient or whatever. You wouldn't even bring a jacket with you. But now it's like, okay, I need to bring a bigger bag because I need to make sure that I have, like, you know, something in it that if something happens that I have.
11: And
12: I
11: in your case, it's your kind of deep heat. Yeah. You will not go into the city if you're meeting your friends.
12: We try to avoid it at all costs, yeah. And even if we are, we're kind of getting dropped in by one of the husbands and then the other husband will collect us or whatever, but, and we're very kind of localised in the one area, say, like we kind of...
11: Why won't you go in?
12: I just, even when I was walking through Saturday night, like I was kind of holding my husband's arm tighter than I usually would. I'm just very nervous. And it might just be a case of that I have experience with assault or whatever.
11: Are your friends like that?
12: More aware. I suppose, yeah, in the last maybe year or two, they've definitely got, and even girls that I work with that are quite younger than me, they would now say I'd be quite nervous going into town. Like,
11: Asking the question as to do women plan ahead. Texter says, yeah, here's the questions we ask. How am I going to get home? Will I get a taxi without having to wait in the city? Do I feel safe on the bus? Can I make the short walk home from the bus safely? Probably not. These are the kind of questions people and women anticipate in advance.
12: And I also, if I have to go into town, I'm in earlier and out earlier before like any chaos kind of happens.
11: Man, it's sad. So, I mean, I was talking the other day about, spoke with a parent who does not, her daughter is constantly onto her, I think her daughter's like 14 or whatever, wants to go into the city, wants to meet her pals, wants to have a few bob pocket money to spend, and she says, no, categorically no, don't ask me ever again, because it's not going to happen. You're wasting your time. Oh, okay, then can I go to Mahon Point? No, you cannot. It's kind of sad, isn't it? It's almost like a generational curfew, isn't it?
12: It massively is. And I think just having a daughter myself, like, and a lot of my friends who have daughters who are all around the same age, we've all said the general, like, general consensus between all of us, we are absolutely terrified of when it comes time. And we jokingly think, like, we're kind of saying to each other, hopefully by the time they get to 18 or 19, it's going to be uncool to go out. I'd be like into the gym or
11: that
12: something.
11: That will solve
12: instead.
11: Your problem. Yeah, they won't want to go out.
12: But I don't think that I didn't sleep. Like, even thinking about nights out that I would have had in my college years or whatever, like, I mean, we wouldn't have been able to get a taxi on Patrick Street. So two girls, three, maybe even one of us would have walked to Anglesey Street on our own to try to get a taxi from taxis coming back into town. And now that even the thought of doing that, I'm like, you're taking your life into your hands doing that.
11: You are, right? And so is a mother and father in the possible knowledge that their daughter might do something like that. My God Almighty, you know?
12: And I think as well, it's just awareness as well.
11: Or their son. I've had issues with regards to sons as well as daughters, incidentally.
12: Yeah, it's not just women that are getting attacked. It's like these, like there's a lot of boys, like young men that are just being randomly attacked inside in the city. And, you know, you see it all over social media and it's frightening. And I think even me having a son, I think education and just awareness for when he gets to the age is going to be super important in my household.
11: Also in the sense that how he behaves around and the respect he gives to women and girls.
12: 100%. I think that when we get to the point of our kids, like he's 4 now, but when he gets to the point of going to secondary school, I think the conversation around consent and all of that is going to be absolutely huge. Well, if it's not in the schools, it'll be in my house anyway, for 1,000,000%.
11: Okay.
12: I just think it's just an education thing.
11: Okay, great to chat with you. Thanks for jumping on, Mel. Do appreciate it. Look after yourself.
12: No problem.
11: Mel Burke, text 0868-104-106 after the break.
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11: Love to hear from you. You can get on the air, pick up the phone, 0818 104 106. If you can't get on air, we also have voice notes. It's the same text line, but on WhatsApp, 0868 104 106. And you can voice note, and I'll play it out on the air for you under the different topics we talk about. Yesterday was a very interesting day on air with regards to some amazing people, and amongst them, of course, was Eddie telling me all about his wonderful wife Maggie, who is in St. Stephen's Hospital in Glanmire. And of course, there's issues there with regards to the dementia Alzheimer unit, which they want to disband and move all of those that are there to all sorts of different private home care settings all over the county. And of course, that's not acceptable. It's not fair on families. And of course, Eddie was telling us how he relies on getting a lift from neighbours. Could you imagine him trying to get a lift to see Maggie down in Clonakilty or Kanturk? But it was a lovely conversation, and many people were moved to tears and his love and how he spoke about his love for Maggie. I know both Eddie and Margaret all my life. I've known them 45 years. You would never have seen one without the other throughout all of those years. They always had smiles on their faces. Margaret always loved to stop for a chat when you passed by. She was the happiest in her lovely garden with her much-loved dogs over the years. And Eddie, what can I say? We're all so fond of him. He's such a character with a heart of gold, and he does love Margaret so dearly. He also has a wonderful way with young people in the community, and is always great fun to be around. Keep going, Eddie. Margaret deserves the best of care, and you are certainly giving it to her. And let your love shine on. It was a lovely, lovely chat with him yesterday. He spoke about his love. And of course, Maggie, with Alzheimer's, of course, can come and go with regards to, you know, being in the moment, the real moment, of course, and lucid. And then, of course, slipping back to previous decades and unfortunately and sadly getting a little bit confused. But there are lovely, lovely stories by text on that one and calls as well. Linda, good morning.
19: Hi, good morning, Neil. How are you?
11: Good. Did you hear Eddie yesterday morning talking about Margaret, Maggie, his wife?
19: Oh, listen, it brought back so many memories, Neil, of, you know, my parents, Emily and George. And it was just, it brought a tear to my eye because I could feel his pain, you know.
11: Yeah, poor, so your mum and dad now, sadly, passed away, but met, yeah. What? They were like sweet 16s kind of thing?
19: Yeah, literally. And my dad makes me laugh when he used to say that my mom was older than him and he said that she kidnapped him. they met down in the Arcadia there many, many years ago, and they got married in 1961. And they were together. They were fantastic. They had 7 children, and you know, they worked very well as a team. And they were fun parents. You know, they just a very positive outlook on everything, really. You know, which was great for us.
11: Yeah, and your dad then, at the age of 67, did you start picking up on kind of cognitive decline? Was it Alzheimer's?
19: Yeah, basically what we noticed, Neil, was that he started to put petrol into his diesel car, and he was a painter and decorator by trade, and he would, you know, he'd come back and he'd ask it constantly, what colour did you say there now again? And then I'd be kind of, you know, you'd be kind of thinking, of course, then my mother, being my mother, was protecting him and never said anything to any of us until my older brother kind of brought the subject up and said, listen, there's something going on here.
11: Yeah, your mother, and of course. Your mother was protecting him out of love.
19: 100%.
11: Yeah, I look after 100%. Him. No, he's fine, yeah.
19: He's fine, you know. And it kind of went from there, really, Neil, you know. And, like, he was fantastic. Anyone that knew George and Emily knew that they were fantastic entertainers, you know.
11: They used to sing together, didn't they? Professionally. Yeah. Was it in the Ard Manningham places like that? No?
19: Not professionally, no. It was just they'd go out for a night out and they'd go up to the Ard Manningham and they'd be called up separately and they'd be called up then individually. And there was the Airport Motel, and many people would remember my dad. His signature song was Ghost Riders in the Sky. And when I tell you now, Neil, he would bring the place. I mean, it was like a concert. It was mad stuff. He'd be doing all the whipping and everything, and he'd be, he was brilliant.
11: Yippee-yi-yay. Yeah, and because I often hear that while, you know, mentally, with regards to recall, it can decline and decline and decline. But one thing that can remain is music, songs, being able to sing, being able to remember the words of the songs that you learned and loved, right? And that was that was the case with your dad, because I have a lovely piece of audio. Just tell me about this.
19: Yeah, so that would have been at my sister Emily's house back in 2013. It would have been one of her son's, I think it was confirmation. And, you know, at the time, you know, my dad would kind of, you'd look at him and you'd know there was a vacant look in his eyes. You just know. And you'd kind of be, with us as a family, we'd be watching out for little things, because he'd get kind of, no, I won't say cross, but he'd get a bit feisty, you know, and he might go, right, I want to go home. So we the one thing that literally brought him down was music. And I remember we said, come on, let's sing a song. And their song together was True Love. And they sang it. I'm actually even getting upset thinking of it. Beautiful.
11: Yeah. And this was quite soon before he was admitted to hospital, was it?
19: It was, and I remember actually when he was in hospital, and there was one song that he kept singing, and it was a solitaire.
11: Yeah.
19: And I remember him, and solitaire is a song that I suppose the words are kind of quite difficult to remember. And I remember he was pretty zoned out, and he was very, very thin. I remember he held my hand and he just kept singing solitaire. And I remember both my sisters were with me at the time, and sure, I couldn't even look at them. It was just heart-wrenching, you know.
11: Are you okay with me playing a little bit of your mom and dad together? And clearly your dad with issues regarding Alzheimer's and recall, but yet still being able to do things like this.
19: Wow. Yeah.

0: Lola.
1: Is it nice to hear that again?
0: Absolutely. Oh my God, beautiful. Isn't it amazing though how we have these memories, Neil, that we can all play and like my kids now even listen to it and it's lovely, like it's fantastic, you know, and it just fills my heart with joy because, you know, it's called the long goodbye and it's a horrific disease and it's just such a shame that, you know, he just forgot my name, but then all of a sudden then there might be clarity for like 60 seconds where he'd go, hey Linda, how are you?
1: Go away.
0: You know, and yeah, you know, and it's just, it's an awful, and to anyone out there that has parents or anyone loved ones, it's just awfully sad, but you know, just a
1: I often feel sorry in one regard because the confusion that they must experience and the frustration, or would somebody be even aware of it to be confused about it?
0: Yeah, I think one time he came out of the bathroom and he was crying. Now, my dad would have been a very proud man, Neil. He was a character in his own right, and when he walked into a room, he had a presence about him, and he was crying. I mean, he just, I remember him, my mum saying this to me afterwards, that he didn't know what was going on, you know. And then there was another time when his brother-in-law passed away and he was at the funeral and we were up literally at the removal and he started panicking. Now, in looking hindsight, he probably shouldn't have been at the removal, but he was like, who's in the box? Who's this? Why is he in the box? Oh, my God. Yeah. And I'll never forget that. It was just...
1: It's so important to have patience, isn't it?
0: You have to meet them at their own reality, Neil. Yeah. So if my dad said to me, I'm going out tonight with my mum, I'd say, oh, what are you wearing? You know, or, you know, he might call up, he kept calling up to his old house, which was Horgan's Buildings, as he used to call it, Hoggy Baz. And he kept going up and he remembered number 13 and he kept calling up to that house. And it was just very sad because neighbours then noticed him, so they would make contact with us.
1: I know.
0: Yeah, just very sad. And then mum then getting it then as well is just...
1: Did that happen subsequent then? Yeah.
0: It was just gradually over time, Neil, you know. And like, unfortunately, mum passed away during COVID, so that was in itself another traumatic experience for us as a family, you know. And like, we had my sister literally holding her hand while her husband looked in the window of a nursing home. And no one else was on video.
1: Yeah, awful.
0: You know, but look, at least we have those memories and we never know to what extent was going on in their heads when they were passing her.
1: I know.
0: But you just have to kind of roll over and just say, look, hopefully they got the joy of music. So like, anyone that has interest in music or songs or dancing or anything, always throw on the music. I think it's just the fire, you know, that people need as well, you know.
1: I love the way you say you need to stay in the moment because the moment for them will pass, and why not stay in the moment with them rather than make them even more confused or worried, frightened? You don't want to be frightening people, you just go with it. You just play along. I mean, it's not such a big deal rather than correcting all of the time or getting frustrated with somebody.
0: Never correct them. And you just meet them. So if they call you, if my father or mother called me, you know, one of my sister's names, I'd be like, hi, how are you?
1: It's great words of advice.
0: Absolutely, you know.
1: Lovely chatting with you, Linda. Thanks so much.
0: You
1: appreciate
0: need.
1: It.
0: Not
1: and we think of George and Emily this morning. So thank you for
0: so
1: sharing.
0: Much.
1: All the best.
0: Not at all.
1: Take care.
0: God bless.
1: Text 0868-104-106. 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What gets me is the lovely residents that don't have any visitors. One man in particular, and I know he has family. We always go over and chat with him because the family doesn't. Their faces light up when I bring my grandchildren for visits too. 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
1: 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My parents are elderly and used to love going into town to visit the English Market, Murphy's and the other great older clothes shops on the North Main Street. Unfortunately, they don't go in anymore. Over the last few months, when they have gone into town, they've been followed and pestered by groups of people, which has left them feeling very uncomfortable and very intimidated. My son also had his iPhone 17 Pro Max, which is an expensive phone, snatched from his hand in town last Saturday. That doesn't surprise me, horrific and all as it is. Thankfully, he chased after the person and managed to get it back. He decided not to report the incident to the Gardaí, as he didn't want to waste his time. It's such a shame, though, that my parents no longer feel comfortable going into town, and I think the issue of people being intimidated, harassed or targeted in the city centre needs to be taken seriously. That's sad, isn't it, that people just feel too intimidated to want to bother taking the risk. In fairness, like, you got to wonder, your son, with his mobile, like an iPhone 17 Pro Max, what would that be? Would that be 1,600-1,700 euro all day long? No, would it? New, I suppose. Expensive phone, snatched from his hand. But he chased after the person and managed to get it back. Equally, that could have made a bad situation even worse, couldn't it? Potentially, if there was a weapon involved, and you could well have a blade or a knife involved. Anyway, thankfully that didn't happen. Keep them coming. 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
9: Red FM. It's 10 o'clock. Good morning. I'm Lana O'Connor. The head of the Irish Road Haulage Association says there's a sense of fear in the transport sector over high fuel costs. Ger Hyland is due to meet the Finance Minister Simon Harris today over supports for hauliers ahead of the budget. This was his reaction when asked about the prospect of further protests over the issue.
10: Well, my view here is desperate times makes desperate people. So you're asking me, is there going to be a protest? I can't tell you whether it's going to be a protest or not, but I can tell you one thing. There is a lot of our members out there at the present time, and they have very little else to lose.
9: Gardaí are to launch a three-month road safety campaign in an attempt to reduce traffic fatalities, which are approaching their highest level for two decades. 138 people have died in crashes so far this year. The Irish Independent reports road deaths are almost 9% above the number of fatalities for the same period last year, with traditionally the most dangerous period of the year yet to come. Ireland's position on whether Israeli Prime Minister Benjamin Netanyahu should be arrested is clear, according to the Foreign Affairs Minister, Helen McEntee. Netanyahu is due to address the UN on Thursday, the same day as Micheál Martin. New York Mayor Zoran Mamdani has called for Netanyahu's arrest under an international criminal court warrant, although he has no power to enforce it. The Taoiseach will meet with Mamdani tomorrow, with Minister McEntee saying the government's position on Benjamin Netanyahu is clear.
11: I think it's very clear that there have been rulings within international forum, and particularly in the ICC as well. And I think as an international community, we need to respect those decisions. We also need to be clear in our positions and our views. And what's clear is that there isn't, that not everybody is taking the same approach here. And I would say, unfortunately, because I think Ireland's view is clear.
9: Donald Trump says he is not worried about a media boycott. US television networks have agreed to suspend video coverage of the US president after journalists from a number of outlets were banned by the White House. That decision is being challenged in court. At a press briefing in New York, President Trump played down the significance of the boycott.
12: They said, well, they were going to boycott me, but they never boycott me. So I wasn't very worried about that. Look at all that press. But no, I'm not. I'm only doing it because I think the press also has an obligation.
9: A strike by criminal defence solicitors will continue into the new legal year. The action follows a dispute over criminal legal aid after the Justice Minister replaced per appearance fees with a flat rate in July. The continued strike is expected to cause significant disruption in Cork, with scheduled sentencing hearings and new trials unlikely to proceed. The unseasonably warm weather is set to continue for a few more days. We could see temperatures hit 22 degrees today, but there'll also be rain in places. Meanwhile, the County Council has ruled out temporary bans on barbecues and campfires at beaches and parks during hot weather. It's instead considering a social media safety campaign, warning of the risks of recreational fires getting out of control. It comes after a large gorse fire nearly engulfed Camden Fort Mar and nearby homes in Crosshaven over the summer. Finally, Nigella Lawson can be seen playing around with her, the Great British Bake Off co-stars, in a trailer for the new series. The 66-year-old TV chef replaced Prue Leith, who announced in January that she was stepping down after 9 years on the show. Returning to the famous tent tonight are hosts Alison Hammond and Noel Fielding and long-running judge Paul Hollywood. And that's the latest news this hour.
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15: Good morning, I'm Rory O'Hagan. Gaelic Games. Carrigline boss Sean Collins has paid tribute to his side after they were crowned the ETB Rebel Og Premier One Minor Football Champions last night. They had to come from behind to see off Ballon colleague in Pádraig Éireann. And Collins told Rilla from Sport his players gave it everything they had.
16: I suppose once they cross the white line, we trust them to make those decisions themselves. And they've been making a habit of it, but I think we worked for the title this year, you know. We beat Ballincollig in the first round of the championship to beat him again tonight in the final, winning the playoff as well. So I think we did it the hard way. And I think it'll make it all the more enjoyable for the lads tonight and into the week.
15: Cork have received two PWC All-Star nominations. To defender Tommy Walsh and forward Stephen Sherlock are among the 45 players nominated. All-Ireland champions Mayo lead the way with 11 nominations. Kerry's David Clifford could claim a fourth football of the year title. He's named in the shortlist alongside Mayo duo Ryan O'Donoghue and Jack Kearney. Mayo's Dara Byrne and Kobe MacDonald and Loud's Dara MacDonald are the young footballer nominees. Football, the Israel FA has accused Republic of Ireland manager Hamir Halgrimsson of ignorance, hypocrisy and stupidity. Ireland begin their Nations League campaign against Kosovo on Thursday before facing Israel in the Hungarian city of Debrecen on Sunday. Halgrimsson last week described the upcoming games against Israel as playing against genocide. And that's the sport with Simply Suits.
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1: For this time of the year, warm day brightening up as we head across Tuesday. We'll get some sunny spells, bright spells late morning and across the afternoon. Be a few light showers here and there as well, but bright spells too. Yeah, going to get 18, 19, 20 degrees, not a bother. Could go to 20, maybe even 21 today. But that'll be the end of it for a while, I would think, because tomorrow, well, it'll be a dry day tomorrow. We'll have sunny spells across Wednesday, around about 17 to 18 degrees the high tomorrow. Similar temperatures for Thursday, and as well, bright spells, cloudy, but some bright spells breaking through, 18 to 19 degrees for Thursday. And then Friday, you'll start to see a dip. Friday's a cloudy day, and it's a showery old day, 15 to 16 degrees. A long way from the possible high today of 20 to 21.
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1: And it is day two, of course, of our giveaway in association with Living Dreams. Kieran and Louise Barry, 35 years experience in the furniture industry. I'm talking bedding, sofas, dining, occasional furniture, mattresses, you name it. They've got it down in the showrooms in Little Island. Free parking. Off you go. Check it out. €300 voucher every day. This morning is day two. So we're doing the same thing today. I imagine we probably are. Artists and titles when I open the phone lines. Kind of sleep related. Don't call just yet, but have a listen for now.
17: I don't even know him. I have all of these fantasies about some man I have never even met.
18: All right, Lucy, it's either me or him.
17: Him?
18: You don't have to answer right away.
19: I can't live without you. And I won't let you live without me. This is our last chance.
1: All right, those three films, artists and titles was yesterday. Today it's films. So three movies or films that are related to sleep. I'll play it a couple of times between now and midday and open the phone lines at that stage. Can I just plow through a lot of different texts with regards to who's working, who isn't working, who wants to work, who can't work? Marie says, my daughter is 24 years old and is crying out for work, but no one will hire her. She has tried everywhere. Thank you. I'd love if you would develop that for me a little bit, if you don't mind. I'd love to know some more detail as to where she's been trying and is she getting responses and what type of job she's trying for and what would her qualifications be. I'm just curious because she's tried everywhere, but no one will hire her. That's begging for more information. And then, of course, for somebody that is working, we read the text yesterday from somebody who's, I think he's a trade. He has a trade and he's clearing €1,000 a week and struggling. And he broke down exactly why he's struggling, because of the rent, because of the transport cost, the cost of fuel, the cost of childcare, the cost of groceries and everything. And just constantly robbing Peter to pay Paul. And that's with €1,000 coming into the home to support the family. That's the issue, you see. It's a bad state of affairs, Neil, when you can earn €1,000 a week and you are struggling. You should be able to live very comfortably on €1,000 a week. But so that's Ireland and our politicians for you. It's just an utter joke, except it's not funny. That gentleman that wrote in about earning €1,000 per week, try living on the state pension and see you'll get on with it. And a third one, there are very few people earning €35 an hour, like the texter you read out, clearing €1,000 a week. I've worked in a factory for 21 years and I'm on €24 an hour and I can manage on that. If he's struggling to make ends meet on €35 an hour, then he must be living well beyond his means. Great show as always. Well, yesterday I broke down the text as to where every single penny goes every single week, and there's nothing left, and there's no flamboyant, exorbitant spending involved at all. And then from the last few days, with regards to who should be entitled to come and live in Ireland, and of course those who should not, maybe this has to do with the latest amount of charter flights to send people back to their home country and the cost to the exchequer and the taxpayer. I'm getting very fed up with the fact that whenever you talk about immigrants, it's always negative. You talk a lot about statistics and numbers, but did you know that overall immigrants are net contributors to the Irish economy? Any idea what we would do if they stopped coming here? What about our health service and our hospitality industry? Maybe we should be proud that we have a country where so many people want to come and contribute. We have now low unemployment. Maybe have some positive news about the new Irish, unless, of course, you're a massive racist with an agenda. Oh, my God. It's an unsigned text anyway. I wonder why. I despair, actually, because I mean, when you're explaining, you're losing. But I go to great lengths constantly to talk about people who wish to come to Ireland through the proper channels to settle down here, to get a job, to contribute, to have children, to rear children, and to become part of Irish society. If you're not listening or you're deaf to what I'm trying to say, I can't control that. But I have not engaged in any kind of just broad sweep of a brush against all immigrants. I've obviously not, I don't know, maybe I'm failing in my job if that's what you think. But listen, what can I do? I'd like to know where all of the single men in the IPAS centres are going to be housed, when and if they're allowed to remain. Here's the issue. People confuse immigrants or immigration or net immigration into Ireland, people who want to come here and work and contribute. They confuse those, of course, with people who come in here illegally, without paperwork, without documentation, cross the border, get off planes or whatever, and end up in IPAS centres where we don't know who they are, where they've come from. That's completely different. Right? That is not racist to have a concern about that. And that's a problem. And of course, we have issues with regards to housing, trying to house everybody, even those that want to come here through the correct channels by engaging with the process and the visa system. We still have an issue with regards to housing people, whether it's homes to buy or indeed to rent, and the exorbitant cost of rent here. Not one foreigner should get a house until every last Irish citizen is housed. That could well be deemed as being racist, I suppose. It's the thoughts of a texter nonetheless and a listener. There are 63 houses in a particular area of Blackpool and only 8 of them are occupied by Irish people. I've been living here for 20 years and have been on the housing list for 16 years. During that time, 9 people, none of whom were Irish, have been housed before me. 6 of those people had been living in the country for less than 6 years. I find that extremely frustrating, having been on a housing list for the last 16 years. How in the name of God could you languish on a housing list for 16 years? Anyway, 63 houses in a particular estate in Blackpool, 8 of them occupied by Irish people. Of course, somebody is bound to say that is even racist, even if the figures and the numbers are accurate. You know, you spoke, Neil, about the 6 men in containers in the port of Rosslare. Nobody forced them to go in there, and they must have been aware that there were risks involved. Nevertheless, they chose to make the journey to Ireland. I'm sure there will be calls for sympathy and for them to be allowed to remain here, but I believe the circumstances and their immigration status need to be dealt with properly and according to the law. I can't understand why so many people are angry about what's happening in this country. I'm angry too. But I believe people should be able to express those concerns openly without being called names. Those 6 in the container should be put on the first flight out of here. If not, they will end up costing the taxpayer hundreds of thousands of euro. Send them back. Let them tell their buddies that Ireland has no room and you'll be sent back directly. Send out a clear message, for God's sake. And one more for now. I know it may seem very pedantic, but the term non-national bugs me. Everyone has a nationality. However, those without an Irish nationality, I feel, should be referred to as non-Irish nationals and not non-nationals. Interesting. It clearly bugs you. Maybe that change will happen. Very disappointing you let Nick Delahanty get away with saying Holly Cairns didn't understand per capita. You should bring Holly Cairns on for balance. It was a subtle thing, very quickly made. A weak way to challenge somebody. Why is it? Why do you have an issue with me letting him get away with saying Holly Cairns didn't understand per capita? It had to do with crime. We were talking about crime and the percentage of crimes committed by where you were from, whether you were Irish or from another country. Why would I have to pull him up on that? If he made a statement about a politician, be the politician male or female or whatever, why would that be an issue? To say that I let him get away with it. And on your other point, you say I should bring Holly Cairns on for balance. I have tried a number of... I got to talk to Holly Cairns on the air once and once only, and never again. So at this stage, I'm wasting my time trying to ask Holly Cairns to come back on, because they come up with every excuse under the sun, and maybe they're right excuses. Maybe it's just not something she wants to do. Maybe she doesn't want to talk to me, and that's fine, but ain't happening. She's just not in a position, doesn't want to talk, so I can't do that. You are asleep, Simon Coveney said 8 years ago about the population in Cork would double by 2040. Were you not listening? Okay. If you tell me he said it, he said it. I'm going to be honest and say I don't remember it. But if he said it, he said it. Why don't you ask him now, how did he know this was going to happen? Because here we are, all those years later, getting ever closer to 2040, when the population of Cork probably will have doubled. The question being, how do politicians know that in advance? I suppose they see, I mean, you obviously can see statistics on a yearly basis, and you can then plan ahead as to if these numbers continue, this is where we'd be in 2040. Like, if you look at AI, I'll come back to that later on. We really are in for a serious, I was going to say issue, but I think number of issues with regards to artificial intelligence in the next couple of years, and certainly in the next decade. It's quite scary, actually, potentially what could happen. Anyway, text 0868104106. Pick up the phone on 0818104106. So anyway, some politicians don't want to talk. Micheál hasn't spoken to me for a number of years, probably never will again on the air. Holly Cairns is in there as well. She doesn't even respond to texts. Complete and utter silence, so wasting my time on that one. But others do wish to talk after the break.
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1: Be part of the conversation. Pick up the phone. 0818 104 106. So a lot of other people will talk, including Mr. Whippy himself, Aaron Wolfe, the principal of Coláiste Éireann Rís. Morning.
26: Good morning, Neil. How are you doing?
1: I hear you've taken delivery of an ice cream van. Is that right?
26: We have. We've expanded our empire.

0: coffee truck there, and they get a lot of passers-by who will stop in for coffee.
1: Okay, and do the students serve then? Do the transition year students serve there inside in it, is it?
0: Exactly, the students serve. Now, they probably don't make any money. You probably break even. We're in a different situation because we've been gifted the van, so it hasn't cost us a penny. Oh, Crewley's Butchers and Delicatessens have given us the van. They paid for it entirely. And so we're off to a winner already because it's totally paid for. We're just covering our overheads, buying ice cream, buying coffee, buying cones, buying toppings, and then the students are selling and they're getting the real...
1: Where are they selling it? Outside the school, is it?
0: Oh, no, no, no. The van moves. So we every staff member is insured to drive the van. We have insurance that covers everyone. I've been taking it out. And so we took them to Turner's Cross yesterday, and they were giving out free ice creams in Turner's Cross. We've been in Douglas giving out free ice creams. We've been everywhere. It's amazing when you're driving an ice cream van, the number of people that would flag you down or wave or call you. It's everyone, even at 8 o'clock in the morning. I dropped my kids to school in it the other day, and even at 8 o'clock in the morning, people want ice cream and they're waving and they're doing everything. It's fantastic.
1: Do you ever charge for the ice cream that you're giving out?
0: We will be charging. This is, I suppose, it's soft ice cream. We're doing a soft launch.
1: A soft launch.
0: And the soft launch is where we're giving out. We're trying to get people hooked on our free ice cream. Once we give them a free sample, they'll come back paying. But we must work out our... You see, what we're trying to do is work out the pricing structure to see how long ice cream lasts. But the students are doing all this. You know, we're buying the ice cream. It comes in a bag. The machine then... It becomes this cream. Yeah. And the machine then turns it
1: into... That's the way it works. Yeah. So with regards to the coffee then, are they... Did I read in the Echo that they're training as baristas? Because is it like, yes. Is it Americanos and flat whites and flappuccinos and whatever you have in yourself?
0: Everything you can think of. Now, I know nothing about coffee. I don't drink, I eat a lot of ice cream, obviously. But I know nothing about coffee. So the deputy principal, Edel Farrell, her job is to get the coffee. The coffee machine's not been installed yet. She's researching what beans to get, what machine to get. But every year we train students up anyway as baristas. Because one of the big things in secondary schools now, your conscious of, it's not just about when you do your leaving cert. What part-time job can you get your students when they're actually in school? Because the quicker they get into the workplace, you know, we as soon as you turn 16, we're all about this school. Try and get them a part-time job.
1: Well done.
0: Because
1: brilliant.
0: You need to know what it's like to be in the workplace. So training as a barista is a great skill. So we train every year TY students as baristas, but we don't have the facility then for them to practice it. Now we do.
1: Now you
0: do. When you see our van, you'll be at war.
1: And is the coffee free as well?
0: No, but we have no coffee machine yet.
1: Yeah, when you do have it, though, you're going to start...
0: When we do have it, no, we'll be charging for everything to cover the overhead.
1: Ah, no, absolutely.
0: One thing we will be doing for free, though, because ice cream encourages positive behaviour. So what we've been doing is been offering it to other schools, saying, as part of your positive behaviour strategy in school, let's reward the good students. We will come out with our ice cream van and give the top 100 students, the top 100 most well-behaved students in your school, a free ice cream. So we've arranged to go down to Donerail, to the Edmund Rice schools. You know, the Edmund Rice network has 96 schools. So we're working within that network.
1: Do you have the jingles and everything and the, you know, green sleeves and things like that?
0: Absolutely. Well, Neil, look, we're hoping to call. We'll call. What we'll do for you, especially for you, we'll drive the van down at 12. When your show finishes at 12, I'll put on the chimes and I'll drive down to Red FM. We'll give the Red FM staff some free ice creams and we'll play a bit of Frozen. That's our jingle. Let it go.
1: Will it be a 99 with a flake and everything inside?
0: What would your preferred ice cream be now? I have two girls here with me. They'll be the. I'll put you on there to either Vanessa or Alyssa, and you can give them your order, and they'll give you the talk they give. So, Alyssa.
2: Hello.
1: Hello, Vanessa. How are you?
2: This is Alyssa.
1: Alyssa, my apologies.
2: Very good, thank you. How are you?
1: I'm well. Are you enjoying your time in the ice cream van?
2: Oh, very much. It's actually like such a good experience for all the kids. I think it's a very nice enterprise, kind of realistic. It's just like, it's very good to teach kids how to be like confident, independent. I think it's very
1: It's nice. A scary thing, ice cream, isn't it? Because it, like for me, it was always falling off. Or would it explode? Or the handle would be too fast? How did you manage to... Does it take a lot of training?
2: See, if you're a quick learner, you're a quick learner.
1: Well, that's what I'm not then.

0: He's a very quick learner.
1: No, we had a bit of a problem too. The handle will come out too fast.
2: Yeah.
1: We figure it out, we fix it, and we move on.
2: It's like a kind of a high-pressure hose a lot of the time with ice cream coming out.
1: It comes out very quickly. You have to have very fast reflexes with that.
0: Well, yeah, you can change the nozzle. You can actually, with an ice cream machine, you can change it, and it come up, depending on how creamy you want it. So it is, we were given, the person who sold us the van talked us through how best to serve ice cream, and we set our little nozzle to the tiniest little hole so the cream comes out much creamier. We've become experts in ice cream in the last week. It's amazing.
2: All right, so Alyssa, I'd like a really big, tall ice cream with, you know, that beautiful kind of fruity syrup? What's that called?
1: Yes, we have raspberry and strawberry and Kinder Bueno sauce.
2: No, I don't want any of that Kinder Bueno stuff. I don't want any of those sprinkles. None of that nonsense. No!
1: We have the special blue sauce.
2: You got a real wide selection of stuff to put on top of it.
1: Yeah.
2: So just some of the syrup and a big piece of chocolate in the middle of it. You know, big piece of flake.
1: That would be great.
2: I'd be happy out.
1: That would be great. Well, it's coming your way.
0: You come down and serve you.
1: I will come down and serve you personally.
2: Oh, I can't wait. It will be an honour to welcome you here a little later on. You'll have a queue of people outside your van, I can tell you that, all right?
1: That's perfect. That's all we want, no?
2: All right. Are you enjoying fourth year?
1: It's so fun.
2: Any idea what you'd like to do when you leave that wonderful school for the rest of your life?
1: Of course, I would love to go into business. I'd love to work something, a remote job. I want to travel. I think that's the nicest thing you could possibly do.
2: A great job where you can take your laptop anywhere at all and work from anywhere in the world.
1: Exactly, yeah.
0: And we Vanessa with us as well, and Vanessa wants to be a nurse. Vanessa, because you have a part-time job, don't you, already?
3: Yeah.
0: You hand the phone to Vanessa. So you have a part-time job?
3: Yeah, I work in a pharmacy.
2: Wow. That's a very interesting part-time job. That's a very responsible job, isn't it?
3: Yeah, it is. It just gives me experience with dealing with customers. And same with the ice cream van. It's just the same with dealing with customers.
2: Yeah,
3: as well.
2: It's just great to be able to interact with people, have a laugh and have the old chats. Would you like to be a pharmacist then, do you think?
3: Maybe.
0: You told me you want to be a nurse.
3: Either one or the other.
2: All right. Well, whatever you want, just go for it. Work hard and it'll happen for
3: Definitely.
2: You, hopefully. So
3: Absolutely.
2: I see you at 12 o'clock then for a few ice creams, a couple of 99s, all right?
3: Okay.
2: All right.
3: Bye.
2: Well done. Well done to you all. Well done to Aaron Wolf as well and all of the gang at Coloshta Eamon Rish. As they say in the Echo this morning, he's a man of many hats. And a man of many colours. He's driving the ice cream van with the TI students. It's brilliant. I just love those kind of stories. We did free ice creams for Cork a few years back. And then was all sorts of ice cream challenges across a few different summers. It was great fun. I used to go out and about with Keith's Cones. And in spite of literally trying to pull hundreds and hundreds and hundreds of ice creams, I only managed to get them right the odd time. Like it's not easy. And I'm learning now that you can adjust the pressure, and that would have made all the difference back in the day, but it's too late for me now. So anyway, that'll be a bit of fun. So that's great. That's nice, isn't it? Absolutely, without a doubt. Have we any old bit of an ice cream sound for them? No? No? No? Okay.
4: We tried, but we're having tech issues here.
2: Oh, really?
4: Yes, yeah. Okay. Everything is just dying. Like, Word document is just dying.
2: You need ice cream.
4: You need... I thought you won that ice cream challenge.
2: I did.
4: Yeah.
2: Yeah, but that was just freak. That was just luck. I just got lucky.
4: We'll see now. If
2: don't ask me to replicate it.
4: We'll see if you get lucky later on now with your tea challenge.
2: Oh, that's today, is it?
4: That's still happening. Yeah, just in case.
2: Okay, so when you say tea now, is it Barry's versus Lyons versus Aldi?
4: I'm not telling you. I'm not giving you any clues. You'll have four teas in front of you. Before we'll do it later on, actually.
2: Black tea now. No, I don't want any milk or any sugar.
4: Not.
2: No,
4: all
2: just,
4: right.
2: I wouldn't drink tea with milk or sugar, just black.
4: That's fine. So, I'll be giving you 40s, and you need to work out
2: which is the Barry's.
4: Which, no, because
2: no, yeah, that was what I said.
4: No, love. What we said yesterday was that we would do decaf and regular teas because you said, I never drink decaf. And I was telling you that there's a decaf tea that I drink that is very, very similar, and it's half the price, $2.99 versus 5.10. So it's kind of two pronged. So you're guessing
2: decaf and regular.
4: Oh, yeah. How Cork are you? Oh, there's your ice cream. It's working again.
2: Oh,
4: Live radio.
2: The ice cream just makes you laugh and smile.
4: Well, I to be honest with you, it doesn't make you laugh and smile when you're paying for it.
5: Oh, Khmer, I know. Yeah, yesterday.
2: Here we are again.
5: Here we are. But a Monday yesterday.
2: Burst the balloon of happiness.
5: I know. It was sunny and the lads were like, sure, of course. Like, it's practically summer. We have to go get an ice cream. So the smooches are about 4.50. Oh, yeah. I was like, forget it. So I went in and asked for three kids 99s, which are actually perfect. I sound so mean now, but it was like €6 in Grandin's. Perfect.
4: Yeah, you see.
2: €2 each.
5: €2 each. It's enough to be paying, like, on a Monday.
4: Well, I got absolutely.
2: That was the big one. How much is the large one?
5: Do you know what? Now, I'd say it was probably €3 or €3.50. Yeah. But
2: no,
5: €3.50.
2: No, stop.
5: I saw a family come out and they were like the size of their heads. I'd say half of that now has gone into the bin. So I just don't see the point in that.
4: I got screwed for ice cream in McDonald's yesterday. But like, it wasn't just ice cream. If you get a drink there now, a mango drink or whatever, it's €4.50. One single fries, €4.50. And look, all the kids love them and we love McDonald's.
2: It's a treat.
4: But the ice cream as well. So I ended up paying about €30 for ice cream yesterday. Yeah.
2: Just for ice cream?
4: No, well, it included a drink and large fries and stuff. But, you know.
2: Nobody ever said the McDonald's was cheap.
4: Oh, my.
5: It used to be a lot cheaper, though.
2: No, ain't nothing cheap now, that's for sure. Mm. All right, keep it coming. Text 0868104106. Lots to do.
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5: Back to the phone lines we go. Leonard, good morning.
6: Fine, yeah.
5: Can you hear me all right?
6: I can hear you absolutely fine.
5: Fair play to you, boy. Fair play to you. So you're here, your wife Roselle and your son Leo are still in the Philippines. Am I right?
6: Correct.
5: Okay. And this has been the state of play for how long now?
6: Our application is on the desk received in Dublin since July 2025.
5: Okay, July of last year. And Leo's what, 9 months old?
6: He's 9 months old now, since since the 5th.
5: Okay, when did you come back?
6: My latest trip, I came back about 6 weeks ago.
5: So you're back and forth all of the time to see your wife and your newborn son?
6: Oh, I have... Yes, all the time. It's putting a lot of financial strain on as well, but to be honest, that's the least my worries.
5: Yeah, but it's what you have to do, because you want to be with your loved ones.
6: It is, and I'm self-employed here as well, and there's no one pays me when I'm away. We have to go over, we'll do this, but we'll continue to do it until this happens, but it's very unfair.
5: Because it's taking so long, it's unfair, right?
6: I don't see how the department can justify it, in particular for a few other things as well, if I can tell you. There's, on the department's own website, it lists that it is now only looking at applications that were received in April 2024.
5: Yeah.
6: That's public knowledge on their website. And it also states that there is a 3-day turnaround on emergency applications. Now, when we started this process, I employed a dedicated immigration solicitor to do this. So I, you know,
5: where? Here or in the Philippines?
6: Oh, no, here in the South Mall.
5: Right.
6: In the South Mall to deal with directly with the Department of Immigration. They got all our paperwork together, which was extensive, and sent it all off for us. But in July, we had to go down the road of an emergency because, as you see from the article in
5: the examiner
6: yesterday, that there was massive ash fall, which was reported internationally, right on the city with a child. I don't know, it's Roselle's application, but I say the child because the developmental stages with lungs, etc.
5: Yeah.
6: We're more worried about that.
5: Now, does Leo have an Irish passport, incidentally?
6: Yes, he's 5-6 months old.
5: All right, go ahead.
6: And so we applied for that in July. Now, because of ashfall, when all the schools and everyone was told to stay at home by local government, they were out power washing airport runways, the whole lot. We're still waiting on an answer to that emergency 3-day turnaround that's stated on the department's website. We're still waiting for even a hello, we received your letter. And since then, it's gotten worse. The BBC have even reported on air quality right in Cebu, where my son and
5: wife... So you're worried, of course you're worried about your wife, but you're worried about your little boy as well. He's so young with lungs developing. I understand that. That would be deemed as an emergency situation to get him out of and just to sign off on it, right? But so they're saying that they're still looking at April 2024. We're in September 2026. And you can watch that, because I have friends who went through similar situation. It wasn't Philippine. It was, I think it might have been involved Thailand, where you can look at you can just check the updates and you can see where they're at on the list, can't you? It moves very slowly.
6: Correct, which I can't understand how they could give a brazen answer, the TDs on my behalf, and a brazen answer to a reporter in the Irish Examiner, stating that most cases are looked at mostly within 12 months. When it says on their own website that they're now only looking at applications received in 2024 in April, they're on the desk since 25, do the maths.
5: Yeah.
6: Both can't be true.
5: Yeah, well, you're well past a year now. You're more like 14, 15 months.
6: We're 15 months next month.
5: But could Leo just technically... Okay, you don't want this to happen, but I'm just thinking out loud. Could Leo technically just come to Ireland with an Irish passport?
6: He could. No, even though I'm about 16 stone, I can't breastfeed him.
5: I know. Listen, I'm not saying that should happen or anything. I get what you're saying. I'm just saying he is in possession of an Irish passport, so he could travel, but your wife can't because she's not.
6: Even though we meet every single criteria set down.
5: Oh, it'll happen all right, but it's just so frustrating that it's so slow.
6: It's frustrating that it's slow, and it's, may I say, like, I follow every rule and will continue to do so. But it's really anger-inducing when you see that when you do everything the right way, you're penalised. People who are constantly doing things the wrong way, and I'm starting to see why they do things the wrong way.
5: Why?
6: I'll give you two quick examples. There was one gentleman came in before the... Trust me, I'm not going to say anything silly here. There was one gentleman came in, was a reporter of Moroccan descent in Dublin in August, and went before the courts because he came with no ID.
5: Yeah.
6: And went before the courts under the name, and listen to this, unknown.
5: Name was unknown.
6: This was in front of the court. He went before the judge and gave them and they were given unknown. The first thing that gentleman did upon entry to the country, according to the news report and the Gardaí who brought him in front of the judge, was steal drink on O'Connell Street. I have the article. So the man came in with no ID from internationally, surmising that he destroyed his documents.
5: Well, you'd have to have something to get on a plane, wouldn't he?
6: Exactly. And then went before the judge, and the judge thought it was a smart thing to do. We'll give you bail on €200 and you'll come back in September. Whilst Breitsbach was under the impression he was going to come back for the sitting. Lo and behold, he never came back, and this gentleman is walking footloose and fancy free around Ireland.
5: And I wonder, is that happening large scale?
6: I'll say, well, it's secondhand information. It's only word of mouth that I'm giving you, but I know of someone working on the prison service who says it goes on wholesale and it's not reported on. Now I wonder why it's not reported on.
5: Yeah, I mean, listen, you and I wonder as to why a lot of the stories that we can see unfolding before our eyes aren't always picked up by what they call mainstream media. I understand that. But for somebody following all the rules and doing all of the right things, it's grindingly frustrating for you, isn't it? It must be.
6: It's grindingly frustrating, and it's very unfair on both Roselle and on Leo for a few reasons. One, you had a junior minister, what's his name, Colin Brophy. He's a minister for integration, apparently, and it seems to be very proud of it every time. Bristles with pride when he's interviewed, and good on him. But can someone tell me, because of the department's extended delay in someone doing things the right way, employing immigration solicitors, my wife, now, when the son, my son is going to be, my son's not going to get a preschool place. I live in a rural area. There's only two suitable places. So now he's a year old, his name has never been put down for these places that are at a premium. So my wife is also going to miss out on meeting the other mothers on the school and the preschool gate, which leads to the school gate. And the same with Leo, a lot of these kids will have already met each other. So does he think that this leads to good integration? This is the buzzword now at the moment. We must all be more Irish than the Irish. Like, we must, like the Vikings now coming in, you must end up more Irish than the Irish, which is damn right. I fully agree with it. Mm. But the delays in the Department of Immigration's processes are preventing this.
5: But I think I always got the impression that they don't want to have a speedy system because it isn't necessary. Something that is maybe coming from high on high that you want to be encouraging, you know, visa application. What?
6: I agree with you entirely. An Irish solution to an Irish problem. Make them wait long enough and they'll go away.
5: You know what I mean?
6: I do. I thought that before you even said that, unfortunately.
5: Yeah.
6: But what can we do? I mean, this is for me as a private person. Well, okay, I'm able to talk. Anyone who knows me can tell you I can talk. Right. But me airing my private business in public, I'll do it. But it is embarrassing. But I'll do anything for my kids and my family. Yeah. I take it. Yeah. And as you know, as a parent, only to be rewarded by further embarrassment as they grow up and make mistakes. But that's fine. But I'm having to do this to try and draw attention. To someone who might be listening.
5: But your son will love you all the more when he grows up and sees what you went through on his behalf and on behalf of his mam, like that you did speak up. That'll be something to be proud of down the track, to be honest with you.
6: It is, but I mean, you have to do that every week. I mean, that's something as a parent you have to... Someone said to me one time, it was a friend of mine's father who's now deceased recently, and my friend sat him down and spoke to him about life, and he said, look, he said, my only job in this world was to make sure that you're better than me. That was my only job in this world. He says, and you are, and so on and so forth.
5: I love that. I just love that, Leonard. That's a great way of putting it.
6: there's no other reason for me to be in this world, because if I, my view, if my kids aren't better than me and don't end up better than me in the heart and the head, and hopefully professionally, then I fit, then, you know, why am I here?
5: Listen, on the basis of what you've just said and how you've said it, you deserve to be all together now. You all deserve to be in Ireland now. And that makes it even sadder, you know, because sounds to me as if you're a great dad and a great husband.
6: It does, but, you know, sadness breeds anger, unfortunately. It's a self, if with myself, it's a self-protection mechanism. Obviously, I won't let the tear come down the cheek, but I'm getting quite frustrated. And that's what it's doing. Roselle is a diamond. My wife is an absolute diamond, which is the reason I love her. She's, I mean, be patient. She never puts pressure on. And any regard, we're a good mix because I have to light a fire on the hook to get her going sometimes.
5: You have to
6: pick your battles. And then with me, she pulls me back because I'm too tightly wound. We get on well. We take the piss out of each other.
5: I suppose you see the worst case scenario. If they're still at April 2024, you're potentially thinking in your own head, this could be another year. This could be longer, you know?
6: Easily. I can't obviously speak for other people's circumstances. I know people in Cork who have two kids, and their Philippine wife is classed as an essential worker, which I'm only imagining is healthcare because I don't know.
5: Yeah, possibly.
6: They're waiting over 2 years, Nate. I don't know where I'll be found if this goes on. And the simple reason, never mind me, again, today, the air quality is progressively worse and worse and worse. I mean, if you're an Irish citizen, you're a baby. You're an Irish toddler. And I'm just naming the child now for a second. You're an Irish toddler. There is volcanic ash. This is not Sci-Fi Channel now on Sky. There's volcanic ash falling. Everyone is told stay at home by the local government, which I can prove. And you apply for an emergency for his mum, who's legally married to his dad, and you don't even reply after 3 days. By God, I hope nothing ever happens to any Irish person or family, if that's the case.
5: I hear you. And then what you do have is applicants who submit joint family applications for visas separately will generally receive a first instance decision within the 12-month business target. And the word there, of course, target, changes everything. It's only a target. And it's not a guarantee. I don't know.
6: We're a great culture in my family too. I mean, you know, an Irish funeral. A funeral is a funeral. Work, everything goes away when a funeral happens, unfortunately. And, you know, you go to the States, Irish funerals are famous for how we used to celebrate. We'd cry and laugh at the same time on the day of a funeral. So if there's an emergency application, if there was a death, I mean, they'd be rotting well now if they were waiting for the emergency application if this was a death.
5: Yeah.
6: And do you know something? Let me tell you, people may not understand this because it gets jumbled up. Unfortunately, immigration is a dirty word, and politically is a dirty word.
5: But it's been made that way. It's been politically used as a football because they haven't addressed the issues that concern people, not with regards to immigration or people wishing to go through the process of visa applications to come here to start a life, but all the other stuff, the stories of your man coming in without a name and without a passport and being given bail and disappearing. They're the ones that's what angers people. The people aren't racist. But
6: it's complete incompetence. And if they're understaffed, why are they understaffed? Why is there not enough staff in there? If I apply, and we did for Leo's passport, and you will know this, you get a progress bar on your passport application. And they proposed, this is where it is.
5: Is there a progress bar for the visa application?
6: No.
5: No.
6: Not.
5: Only just that we're processing applications from such and such a date and such a year.
6: Yes.
5: Yeah.
6: And if people were ever worried about people coming in and benefits, let me tell you something about this Category D joint family visa. I signed something that I indemnify the state that I take full financial hit on this. Roselle signed something to say that if the marriage actually basically went tits up, that she'd actually leave the country. She had to sign it. She signed it. They got 3 years financial books from me. I think it was a 2 or 3 years personal messages. Everyone approved the relationship.
5: Really? 3 years of texts?
6: Oh, these were all given in the application, by the way. Roselle still hasn't got her passport because it's gone with the application.
5: Is that to get around the marriage of convenience kind of thing?
6: But I understand that. I don't have an issue.
5: No, I'm just saying, I didn't know. I just didn't know that they asked for that.
6: Yeah. oh yeah, it's that heavy. I must go in then, and I did. I'm a mortgage holder, not a proper homeowner, but I would go into the property folio and print it off and prove that I'm a homeowner. And I had to send that with the application. I mean, this is, it's fairly stiff.
5: So is it any wonder that so many people deem not, that it's not worth, or just not, don't bother at all to go through official channels because of what you have to do?
6: Yeah, well, that's, okay, we'll continue to do the right way. But if I gave you this scenario, if I arrived on in Cork Airport with myself, my son and my wife, are you telling me that someone's going to say they're going to take the child, put him straight into a centre? They're having their eye. They jump up and down the bus. There'll be a bit of toing and froing. There'll be a bit of blah, blah, blah. And then 6 months will quieten down. Oh, okay, you can stay.
5: Yeah.
6: That's what would actually happen. But I don't want to do that because I'd be putting my child and my wife at risk of, I don't know, something I can't control. Now, I'm trying to do all this the right way. We have done it the right way.
5: Is it any wonder that so many people don't do it the right way, is the point I'm making? Because the Department of Justice say to us, they do not comment on individual immigration cases, and I know they've said the same to the examiner. You know, so whether or not you going public, I think whether or not you going public makes the system move faster for you, I don't know.
6: I don't know. There's no guarantees of this. What's my hope? My hope in this, that someone might catch someone's ear to say, all right, enough is enough. And then my week looks, this is someone here doing the right way. I mean, I'm a net contributor to the Irish state, and I have been always. I employ another Irishman who's a net contributor to the Irish state. There's two Irish citizens allied to this application. Can someone tell me with simple, just basic understanding? If there's an application comes in under these type of visas, and if there's an Irish citizen involved, for an extra fee, call it 500, call it €1,000. Why is it not a fast-track system, and you'll be done with it, seen within 6 months? Seen, not guaranteed. No one's asking for a guaranteed answer. Why is it not a fast-track system to say if there's an Irish child?
5: Should make a difference, an Irish child holding an Irish passport. You know your wife's visa application? Like, a visa usually is for a period of time, isn't it? Is it right to remain forever when you say...
6: My understanding of it, and I'm a painter and decorator, so I'll give you my understanding. My understanding is called long stay. Have to renew it, or they'll come and see your circumstances every couple of years, which is absolutely fine. I have no problem either, by the way, with these citizens.
5: But if they speed it up, it was a very fast system that somebody was coming from another country. It could be from the Far East or wherever, that they would come and get a... Is there a worry that they would get a right to remain visa, right? But that it would allow them to bring brothers and sisters and mothers and fathers and cousins and aunts after them? No?
6: If that's the case, you make it out that they can't do it. It's very simply done.
5: Are they just very slow in that regard because they want to maybe deter people from saying, okay, if one person gets a right to remain, then all of the family can follow, you know, because that would put even more pressure. I'm just thinking out loud on the system.
6: I don't know the answer to what you're proposing. I'm imagining for the simple reason on that visa, you yourself have been given the...
5: Yeah, that you need to be a citizen. You need to be granted citizenship for that, I suppose.
6: Exactly.
5: Yeah.
6: Okay. Exactly. Yeah. And the citizenship has been changed at the moment from 5 to 8 years. For all I care, I'll make it 10, because that's the way it should be. I fully agree with that. But this, you have to compare apples with apples.
5: Well, listen, I'm happy to send on this audio and a cover letter as well to the Department of Justice on your behalf. They won't comment on your individual situation, but they may react. We had success some years back with a regular listener to the show, Mark Anthony Lane. We were able to get his wife and child over here from the Philippines. Now,
6: I remember that. And I remember with that particular case, there was different type of circumstances.
5: Yeah, there was.
6: If I may say with this, we tick every single box.
5: I hear you.
6: That we have been, that's criteria that were given upon the application time. We tick every box and more. We ticked every box before Leo was born. We ticked every box, and then he was born. So, I mean...
5: I must be tough on you without them, particularly... I know with your wife, for sure, but a little small little boy you want to hold and cuddle and see him grow up, that's hard on you.
6: When you've smelt the baby smell and the top of your own child's scalp, and when you're messing with him and he's just kind of catching you and messing you in the face, and they're making their noises, and then you let him in behind you in an airport, knowing he can travel, but his mum can't at the moment, knowing that she can be entitled to do it, and because of this delay, how would you feel?
5: Oh, I'd feel terrible. I imagine the way you put it now, I know exactly what you're saying. Yeah, I'd feel terrible. I'd feel terrible. Let's see if it can make a difference, this conversation. It's worth trying anyway. It will happen for you, but it's frustratingly slow, and it's all very well for me to say you'll get there in the end, but let's see what happens.
6: They're slow. My frustration comes from this. They're slow, and there's a year and 3 months and not a tap done. I know, for example, that just two TDs have, and they've responded to me via email. On at least four occasions, this has been asked directly and given directly to Minister Jim O'Kelly. On four different occasions. It's gone from two different colleagues of his, one party colleague, colleague.
5: Yeah, I think we might have got lucky some time back because we had Simon Coveney as Minister for Foreign Affairs at the time, and we were able to use that card, you know what I mean?
6: Yeah, but I mean, I can't understand for the life of me.
5: Well, you should have to.
6: I mean, the delays. I mean, for everyone in the same situation. I mean, this is pathetic.
5: But then
6: to be going around telling people that, as you said, the devil is in the detail, that they try and it's generally, I mean, hats off to the PR.
5: The target. It's a target, yeah.
6: Target, yeah. There's more effort goes into fobbing people off than there is in actually doing the full application.
5: All right. Listen, I'll be back to you. Do stay in touch with an update, and we'll certainly get the wheels rolling here. 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
2: It's 11 o'clock. Good morning. I'm Lana O'Connor. A group representing truck drivers is meeting with the finance minister today ahead of next month's budget announcement. The government brought in cuts to excise duty on petrol and diesel after blockades and protests over rising fuel prices caused widespread disruption across the country in April. The excise reductions are due to be phased out from November. But Ger Hyland, president of the Irish Road Haulage Association, says these supports are needed now more than ever.
3: Diesel at the pumps now is edging closer to 220 a litre. Never before has it been seen at this level in Ireland. Never before has our members been under so much pressure. We just simply can't afford diesel. Once diesel goes over the 190 mark, it becomes mostly unviable for our industry.
2: Fuel is a main priority for the upcoming budget. That's according to the Social Protection Minister, who says the government is working very hard to create a plan which will alleviate pressure on people. Minister Dara Cleary says the government is examining all options.
4: We've invested over $2 billion already in subsidising the cost of fuel. Diesel, for instance, would be 30 cents a litre dearer without that subsidy. Similarly, petrol will be similarly as dear. We have given the biggest supports in the European Union at this point since last April. We've put over $2 billion into it. We're very cognizant of the pressure people are under. I see it every day on the road in terms of what this at the pumps and in terms of heating oil. You know, we're examining all of the options.
2: Students have welcomed UCC's decision to write to private landlords in the city, urging them to reduce rental prices. It comes as a number of privately owned properties within walking distance of the college are reporting vacancy rates of up to 40%. Speaking to Red FM News, UCC Students' Union President Eleanor McHale says it appears some landlords would rather leave rooms vacant than reduce rents for students who cannot afford the high cost of accommodation.
5: Affordability is obviously a big thing, so if people aren't able to afford it, they're not going to be able to live there. So we've people commuting from places like West Cork. Some landlords would rather keep a place empty rather than reducing the rate and potentially reducing the amount of money that they're building or that their home is worth.
2: Nearly three quarters of young adults believe they would have a better quality of life outside of Ireland. That's according to new research. The National Youth Council of Ireland data shows 90% of 18 to 24-year-olds believe it's becoming harder to find well-paid work. Housing and affordability remain the main concerns. However, worries about employment have increased significantly year on year. Grace McManus at the NYCI says the cost of transport is another worry for young adults too.
6: You see the highest rents that we've ever had in the state, and that's what young people are facing into. To home ownership. The age of the average homeowner now is really way out of the reach of those under 30, never mind under 25. And interestingly, in this polling, young people told us that commuting costs had become more of a difficulty over the last year. And that was before the recent public transport cost increases were announced.
2: A Kilkenny woman who was killed at her home in Australia last month will be laid to rest this morning. 30-year-old Anne-Marie O'Reilly was discovered by emergency services at a house in Melbourne on the 21st of August and was pronounced dead at the scene. The mother of three's funeral mass is taking place at St John's Church in Kilkenny City. A 45-year-old Irishman has been charged with her murder and remanded in custody until February 23rd. Finally, a new Strictly spin-off series has been announced by the BBC. The show will be fronted by Tyler West, who competed in 2022, and comedian Abby Clark. Strictly Lights Up promises to take viewers straight onto the dance floor for immediate reactions from this year's contestants, judges and new hosts. And that's the latest news this hour.
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8: Good morning, I'm Rory O'Hagan. Snooker and Cork Tarn Hill is in action this morning in the qualifiers for the Scottish Open. The Gráinne Bragha man is taking on Antoni Kowalski. They're level at two frames apiece in their best of seven frames matchup. Elsewhere, Cork have received two PWC All-Star Football nominations. Defender Tommy Walsh and forward Stephen Sherlock are among the 45 players nominated. The All-Ireland champions Mayo have 11, beating finalists Kerry have 7. Kerry's David Clifford, meanwhile, could claim a fourth Footballer of the Year title. He's named on the shortlist alongside Mayo duo Ryan O'Donoghue and Jack Kearney. Mayo's Dara Byrne and Kobe MacDonald and Loud's Dara MacDonald are the young footballer nominees. The shortlist for the Hurling All-Stars will be announced tomorrow. The award ceremony takes place October 30th. The Camogie Association has proposed January 2028 as the new target date for integration. A letter from the body was reportedly circulated to county boards over the weekend, suggesting the new date of delivery for the merger of all three Gaelic Games bodies. The steering group for integration met for the first time yesterday following Mary McAleese's resignation as chair earlier on this month. Football, the main phase of the Women's Champions League, it's underway this evening. Women's Super League champions Man City begin their quest to win a first European title. They take on Bayern Munich, while Republic of Ireland international Kira Caruso could be in action for Coup, who go to the 2025 winners Arsenal. And that's the sport with Simply Suits.
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9: Okay, brightening up as we head across the morning and into the afternoon. We should get some bright spells this afternoon. Through cloud, I get that. There might be one or two light showers, but interestingly, temperatures are quite high this time of the year anyway. Certainly 19 degrees, 20 degrees, possibly 19 to 21 degrees a little later on today. But that's the higher end of the scale. As for tomorrow, we're back to about 17, 18 degrees. Good day tomorrow, Wednesday. Dry with sunny spells across the day, 17 to 18 degrees. And Thursday, yeah, there'll be some bright spells, but there'll be a lot of cloud about, so be bright spells through cloud for Thursday. Similar kind of temperature, 17, 18, kind of 19 degrees. But by Friday, we're down to 15 to 16 degrees. So bear that in mind. So we're getting a high today of anywhere between 18 and 20 degrees, or possibly 21. That'll be the exception. Make the most of it. Sunshine would be better too, wouldn't it?
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9: Part of the conversation, the Neil Prendeville Show with Elevate Credit Union. Every day this week, a €300 voucher to be spent at Living Dreams at their showrooms in Little Island. You can literally park outside the door, take your time in there, have a good browse around. They got the delivery service, and they also take away old furniture. If you're buying new, they'll take away the old, because that can be a bit of a hassle, can't it? So bedding, sofas, dining, mattresses, beds, you name it, it's all down there. So a €300 voucher every day. And this morning, we're dealing with films, movies, and they all have something to do with sleep. All right, so don't call just yet. I'll play it again just before midday. These three audio clips from three different films.
10: I don't even know him. 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
9: All right, those three. One more spin before midday. Open the phone lines, identify all three for your chance to win a €300 voucher for Living Dreams. Maybe the UCC bosses should be reducing the intake of foreign students, perhaps. We're always back to issues involving who's coming here and how they get here. Of course, the issue here is the boss of UCC getting on to landlords saying, reduce your rents, they're too high. But at the same time, you heard in the news there at 11 o'clock, the landlords, some of them at least, perhaps a proportion of those who aren't renting, and there's 40% vacancy, they're empty around the college because the rents are too high. And they're saying now that they would prefer to leave them empty rather than reduce their rent. That's mad. I mean, you would think you would rent them. They're better off being rented even at a lower rent, right? And it's interesting because I see others come in this morning then comparing here to say, because I was mentioning earlier that it was cheaper to rent an apartment in one of the boroughs of New York than it is to rent an apartment here in Ireland. Somebody is actually contesting that, saying the article was in the Examiner, or sorry, no, it was in the Independent. Rent a three-bedroom in New York for $1,100. Can you say what part? So I can tell my son, who's paying $2,600 rent in dollars, for a two-bedroom in New York. I feel sorry for the people who think they might go out there thinking that the rent is that cheap. They actually sent me an attachment then saying, to rent in Queens, well, that's what she said. She's paying $1,100 in dollars, which is the same as her sister is paying in Dublin for a tiny little one, and she's got a three-bedroom for $1,100. Mind you, it might be per person, okay? It might be per person sharing a three-bed apartment, because it says here that a three-bed apartment in Queens would be anywhere between $3,600 and $3,800. I suppose her share of the rent is $1,100 for the three-bedroom. She's not getting the three-bedroom, but her share of it is. My daughter is 21, can't find work either. She's on Indeed, which is a job-searching website, and is always applying. But putting CVs into shops and sending CVs by emails never gets a response from anything. It's actually soul-destroying for her, and all she wants to do is find work. She's 21 years old. Okay, so there's another example of people who are looking for work and can't find work. Now, I would also love to know, from the people who are getting in touch and sending me texts like that, what qualifications are we talking about and what kind of work? Does it involve, say, for instance, a third-level qualification? Could it be up to degree or master's level? Because here's the thing, there's an ever-increasing amount of young people who can't get work, even though they've gone through the college process and they've done everything that was asked and they got the degree, they've had the experience where they were sent out and maybe job placement or whatever, they may have the master's and they can't get work. And I only mention that because I'd love to know more, because I'm being told that we're entering a position now where more and more young people cannot get work and are having to leave because of it. It's got nothing to do necessarily with the cost of rent or never getting on the mortgage, getting a mortgage or getting on the housing ladder. It's just about not being able to get work. And I mention that because of what, can I just say, there are two trains of thought on this, right, with regards to the impact of AI. There's one section to say that everybody is panicking unnecessarily and it won't be as bad as people are saying. And then you had the guy last week who's saying that the way AI is developing and the space of what it's developing at, we could be potentially wiped out by AI by 2030, as in wiped out as a species. Now, that's very far off the beam with regards to a thought process thinking that that could happen. But that's one side of it. The other side then is that many, many jobs could potentially be wiped out. And possibly you're looking at, say, anybody that works with a pen, anybody that works with a mouse, clicks a mouse, anybody that works behind a screen, any job involved in thinking, any job involved in computing, any job involved in commerce, of which there are various different types, up to and including retail, which we will see more and more automation. So any of those kind of jobs will be gone, right? So here we are at the moment. We've got massive big companies taking on colossal amounts of debt to develop and to build huge big data centers, right? A lot of it happening in America. So what's happening there then is that you've got all of these different powerful big companies, multi-billion dollar companies, who are trying to compete against other multi-billion dollar companies with regards to the race to perfect and get ahead of everybody in the world of artificial intelligence. They're building these huge massive data centers. So many will fail, some will be successful. And it's about who gets across the finishing line first. But while all of that is happening, of course, there is now the potential when many of them actually fail or they don't make the financial returns to their shareholders, that everything will come crashing down, as in a financial crash is coming. And I'm seeing more and more of that and hearing more and more of that. And I know that the algorithms will send you more of that if you start looking at that topic or you're researching that topic. I get that. But we're also potentially looking down the track at when AI turns bad, when AI turns evil, when it starts to hack things, when it starts to create chaos, when it can completely and utterly think for itself. And with regards to not being able to get a job, there will be job losses potentially. But I heard a quote somewhere over the past few days, and when you said the best person that you can fire is the person you never hire, right? And that's why maybe we're going to see more people saying, I can't get a job. I have the qualifications. I went to college. I did everything. I can't get a job because automation and AI will replace everything. If you're a carpenter or a plumber, or if you are an electrician or you have a skill or you work with your hands, you're probably potentially the only safe people that will be left. Now, maybe that's overly extreme, but I just got some audio for it. Now, this audio involves Elon Musk. Now, you might have your own opinion on Elon Musk, but he's certainly an innovator, isn't he? For sure, you would say that about him. Now, he's got other aspects of his life that people kind of throw their eyes up to heaven and say, oh, for God's sake. But just a few pieces of audio. Two of them are Elon Musk, but this is an AI expert first. So just take some time. Just have a listen.
12: AI?
14: Yes.
12: That's going to cause the biggest financial crash in history.
15: AI?
12: Yeah.
14: Yeah.
12: Mark my words. The reason is because AI cannot measure insanity. So when there's a panic, AI is going to kick in and they're going to sell. So that's what happened 2 years ago. Silicon Valley Bank, the machines went off. My prediction is that artificial intelligence is going to cause the biggest banking crash in history. We're about 3 or 4 months away from it right now. But unemployment's going through the roof. All technology workers, all the guys who thought their jobs were safe, like Google, Amazon, Apple, Tesla, they're letting people go like crazy.
9: Okay, so I was very curious as to what one of the major innovators in everything to do with tech and developmental software had to say on this type of topic, Elon Musk.
16: What to do about mass unemployment? This is going to be a massive social challenge. I think ultimately we will have to have some kind of universal basic income. I don't think we're going to have a choice.
17: So it means that unemployed people will be paid across the globe?
16: Yeah.
17: Because there is no job? Machine, robot is taking over?
16: There will be fewer and fewer jobs that a robot cannot do better. The output of goods and services will be extremely high. So with automation, there will come abundance. Almost everything will get very cheap. The harder challenge, much harder challenge, is how do people then have meaning? Like a lot of people, they derive their meaning from their employment. If you're not needed, if there's not a need for your labor, what's the meaning? Do you have meaning? Do you feel useless? That's a much harder problem to deal with.
9: See, I imagine AI would have a problem trying to get down under a U-bend. That's a typical example of how saying plumbers might be safe. But he's saying that automation will lead to abundance. We will sit around and have to do nothing and have to be paid a wage to do nothing. But then there are other different aspects of your life that will just go completely off the charts. And you'll probably have all sorts of issues when you have nothing to do and you've been paid to do nothing all day. Just one other word from Musk on this.
16: Anything that's physical, those jobs will exist for a much longer time. But anything that is digital, which is like just someone at a computer doing something, AI is going to take over those jobs like lightning.
18: Coding, anything along those lines, yeah.
16: Just like digital computers took over the job of people doing manual calculations, but much faster, of humans who build things with their hands or do things with their hands, like welding, electrical work, plumbing, anything that's physically moving atoms, like cooking food or farming.
9: If you work with your hands, you're safe. But all of the others, like we tell our children, learn to code. We say the best course you can do is get the points so you can do business information systems. Well, when all of that is automated, take a graphic designer, forget about it. They've eaten that lunch already. So what should we be teaching our children to do when it comes to their education or their interests? What should we be encouraging them? And what path should we be encouraging them, say 5 or 10 years down the road, with regards to the skills that they will need to survive? I mean, that kind of scares me, because my interpretation of all of that is trades, working with your hands and not with your head. Of course, you work with your head as long as you're working with your hands with the trade, because you have to have the skills. But I mean, I'd love to know your thoughts on it, because I think that we're in very dangerous waters and potentially very choppy waters ahead, for sure. Text 0868 104 106.
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4: A conversation earlier on about carrying deep heat in your bag or your purse and using it as a spray if you're potentially worried or bothered by somebody. I have two teenage daughters. I don't drive and I hate them walking anywhere alone. I get them to carry their keys when alone, never have both headphones on and remain alert at all times. I tried to purchase pepper spray online, but it wouldn't deliver to Ireland. Well, thank you. That answers my question. And then with regards to people who literally can't get work, it's one of the reasons now, on top of the cost of living, as to why people are leaving, young people are leaving, they're reporting difficulties finding secure jobs. My niece is emigrating to Australia after Christmas. She's a trained SNA, can't get work. I blame the government. We are really going to miss her. Here's another thing that really annoys me, right? Even when the job is a good job and you've gone through everything to get that job, you've done all of the exams, went to college, did everything. A lot of the bigger companies now, and some of them are international, are doing what they call short-term contracts. And I think that's desperately unfair, right? And believe me when I tell you, some of those short-term contracts can be renewed every 3 months. Some of them are 6 months, some of them are 12 months. But they're not full-time jobs per se. Now, you might say, yeah, but after a period of time, you could well be made full-time. But you could also be just let go. And you have no recourse to anything if it's a short-term contract. So how can you plan anything? You know, like, think about trying to save for a house or a mortgage. Think about trying to get a loan for a car. You have no security of tenure with this new thing that's coming, that's with us now, and that's these short-term contracts. I mean, it's a real worry for a young person if you have a short-term, or anybody to be on a short-term contract, because you literally don't know. You can't make plans, really. You can't kind of spread your wings in life. I'm just mentioning it. But and on the subject then of clearing up this thing with Emma Phelan from Dungarvan, she went over and she's living in Queens and she's comparing her rent to the rent of her sister who's renting with her boyfriend in Dublin. Can I just clear this up? Because people have been texting and maybe I didn't explain it 100%. So she's paying $1,100 a month, including all her utilities in Queens. Her sister's paying $1,000, €1,000 in Dublin. But here's the thing, right? Like, Emma lives in a 3-bedroom apartment. So the other two are also paying $1,100. So the actual apartment is $3,300. But her share, and a lot of people do share in this country, is $1,100, including the utility. Her sister is paying €1,000 and her sister's boyfriend pays the other €1,000 for a 1-bedroom rental in Dublin. All right. Okay. So that makes sense when you compare, you know, say New York and indeed with Dublin, and add into the fact also that there's all the utilities, which would be, I mean, it could be up to and including your broadband and your Wi-Fi, but it's certainly your electric and your hot water and your immersion and your gas or whatever the case may be. Anyway, text 0868 104 106. Pick up the phone on 0818 104 106. And then, of course, you've got parents who worry about all of these things when it comes to their son and daughter and their path in life. Leo put it very well earlier when he says, everybody raises a son, say, for instance, as an example, to be a better version of them. Have you failed in your job as a parent if your son is not better than you, right? And we hear the term then accordingly of helicopter parents and snowplow parents and snowflakes. You got the younger generation are called Gen Z. And unfortunately, sadly, all too often, they get a very bad rap. A lot of them are just fine. They're doing the best they can. But they're often referred to, of course, as the snowflake generation and being criticized then, say, for, you know, being easily offended or overly emotional, or not having any resilience, or just not toughening up and realizing. But is that down to parents, I wonder? And then is it any wonder that we have helicopter parents? But there was the Cork mum then, Sinead, who refused to drop her son to the bus stop recently. She said no. It wasn't raining, so there was no reason why he couldn't walk to the bus stop himself and wait. And she claims that everything is so comfortable now for teenagers. And she put this audio up in line. Have a listen. She just said no. I'm not dropping you to the bus in the car. Go yourself. Walk on your own 2 feet.
5: You're probably going to think that I'm a really big meanie when I tell you what I did this morning with my teenager. But hear me out. He asked me to drop him out to the head of the road and wait until the bus arrived because it was cold. And I said no. I said, it's not raining. You have your jacket. I know it's not nice to feel cold, but off you go, you'll be grand. And the reason why, guys, is that I just feel like with our

0: teenagers today, for the most part, I'm not talking about all teenagers, but for the most part, everything is so convenient and comfortable in many ways and available to them or done for them. And I wonder, like, what practice are they getting in any way to tolerate discomfort? And I'm not talking about, like, you know, unmet basic needs now. I'm not saying about tolerating hunger or tolerating not having a house over their head. Like, that does the opposite of what I'm actually talking about here. But what I'm talking about is building nervous system resiliency and capacity. And, like, how often do our teenagers have to tolerate hearing no, or tolerate boredom, or tolerating feeling a sadness or a frustration, or even any amount of, or a amount of even physical labor? I'm talking about, like, having to do work around the house or helping out in the garden or whatever it might be. And again, like, when we look back, how many of us did have a lot of jobs when we were growing up, or helping grandparents or whatever it was? And that was actually really good for our nervous systems. Like, using our body physically is important for our nervous systems. Like, how many jobs do our young kids have nowadays? Not many. So just some food for thought. But I personally think it's a really good idea to allow our children to tolerate discomfort. And sometimes we have to tolerate the discomfort that arises within us when we want to make it easier for them, more comfortable for them, better for them, because essentially we're kind of meeting our own needs in that moment. Because is it the best thing for them? I don't know. Let me know what you think.
1: I tell you what I think. You should get a prize. Trophy should go to Sinead on that one, talking about you must teach tolerance. You must teach that there is discomfort in this world. You need to teach your children resilience. You can't be telling your children you can be anything you want in the world. You're telling your children that, boy, that'll come back and bite you in the ass and bite them on the ass as well. I wonder if Sinead actually is Dr. David Coleman's perfect parent. He's the clinical psychologist, author and broadcaster. He's coming to Cork soon. David, good morning.
2: Good morning, Neil. How are you doing?
1: What do you make of Sinead?
2: Oh, fair play to her. Yeah, I mean, I think she's hit the nail on the head in so many regards. I doubt Sinead now would put herself up as a perfect parent. I don't think any of us can reach that standard either. I'm not sure there is such a thing.
1: No, I get that, but she's on the right road, surely, be to God.
2: Oh, for sure. When it comes to resilience, and I mean, you threw out some of the labels, as you say, that get thrown around about the news to generations coming through being snowflakes and not being able to tolerate any kind of discomfort, not being able to cope with any kind of challenge and struggling. And I think there's a truth behind that. And I think it is our responsibility as parents to try to help our kids build that emotional resilience so that they can cope with challenge, with things that are tough. Because, as you've pointed out, life is going to be tough. I mean, irrespective of whether we want it to be tough for them, it will be tough. And we're not always going to be there to protect them. And the danger is if we overprotect them when they're small, if we sanitize everything so that they never face any kind of challenge, then they're just ill-prepared when it does face them as they're older, and that's when they're going to struggle more.
1: Why do parents do that, this type of snowplow parenting, where they try and take all of the obstacles out of the child's path? Why?
2: Well, I think there's two things. One, we're nice people and we're kind, and we feel it's part of our job to try to support our kids and make their lives easier for them so that they can navigate it. And you know, we're born problem solvers. By the time you become a parent, you feel like half your role in life is just solving other people's problems. And I think that just is something then that becomes very natural for us. But also, we just don't like to think of our kids suffering. I mean, we don't like to think of anybody suffering, but especially our kids. And so I think it's a very natural response to want to make things easier, to take away things that will leave them feeling uncomfortable. The danger is if we do that too much and too often, that they just don't realize that they actually can build and develop the capacity to cope with that challenge, which will serve them well in the future.
1: But I have no issue in saying that I was that type of father and parent, and, you know, I mean, thanks be to God, I have two wonderful children and grown up into adulthood. But, you know, I suppose I was what you would call a form of a snowplow parent, and I can't help but think that we're actually disabling them for how tough life actually is.
2: Yeah, I mean, it's a form of disempowerment, and you know, and it is ironic because we are actually doing our best as parents. I mean, I certainly wouldn't criticize any parent for wanting to help their kids solve problems or for minimizing the number of problems that their kids get to face. But it comes down to all the small decisions that we make. So Sinead's example of, you know, telling her son, look, you're fine to walk. Like, there's absolutely no reason why I need to give you a lift. And so what that, you know, that's a good experience of you know, minor suffering that he might have, because, you know, he might have to walk that 500 meters or, you know, kilometer or whatever it is up to the top of the road. But he'll be fine. He'll cope. There's nothing in that he can't achieve. And the example, I suppose, that best comes to my mind, I was listening just the other day to all the commentary again about school lunches. But back in the day before the hot school lunches, you know, everybody was sending their child in with a lunch. And if you sent your child in and they forgot their lunch and they left it sitting on the counter, 95%, I'd say, of parents would pick that lunch up, put it in the car and drive into the school to drop the lunch off for their child. And that'd be an example where actually we could have let our child suffer the natural consequence of forgetting their lunch, because what would happen is they'd end up in school, realize that they've no lunch, you know, have to say it to the teacher. So that would be an element of them solving the problem. They think, oh, I better say it to the teacher. The teacher goes, oh, Johnny's forgotten his lunch. And then everybody in the class goes, oh, if we have to share with Johnny, that's great. I've got a nice bruised apple down the bottom of my bag. That'll do him. And I don't have to eat it. And nobody's going to comment when I don't, you know, when I have the apple in my bag coming home. So Johnny gets loads of bruised apples and bananas and, you know, thinks to himself, well, I'm not going to forget my lunch tomorrow, because that was pretty miserable.
1: So, yeah. So more of the once bitten, twice shy then.
2: Yeah, when it's a natural consequence for a choice that they make or a decision that they make or something that they forget to do or a mistake that they make. And I think it's, you know, it's really important that we allow children to you know, to fail, to make mistakes, because there is an opportunity to learn through that. And I think Sinead's point was also helpful, though, because she did say about the, you know, the mistake or the consequence being something, you know, manageable. We're not talking about extreme suffering here. We're not talking about extreme hardship for kids. But, you know, when the kind of the discomfort, you know, is present, then they can learn that if they want to avoid that discomfort, then they need to do things differently the next time.
1: And so that would be you will clean your room. You will have chores to do. If you don't like the food, tough. I'm not going to cook three or four different meals for three or four children. That's not going to happen. Is there a difference between a snowplow parent and a helicopter parent? And I mention helicopter because we do live in very dangerous times.
2: Yeah, and in fact, wasn't that some of the, I heard you responding to some of the texts that have come in about, you know, kids on the road and walking home. And
1: going into Cork City as an example. That's a major no-no. Unfortunately, 2026, it's a major no-no for parents and their teenage children. Sad as it is.
2: Yeah, and so I think, you know, this is the dilemma that we have, that the world has, certainly in our perception, if not in the reality, but, we definitely perceive it as a more dangerous place. And so therefore, we feel that we have to protect our kids more. And that's where, you know, we have to try to find this balance between protecting them from really dangerous things, but allowing them, you know, that what we would consider probably for my generation anyway, the normal experiences of, you know, being out with their friends, you know, being out in the road playing, you know, going to the match with their friends as opposed to, you know, going to the match with you, you know, in situations where actually that level of independence is going to be good for them. And even if something, you know, goes slightly wrong, the key thing is that we don't layer on the punishment then. But what we try and do is by all means correct it, point out where they went wrong, but also help them to learn through the way that we kind of help them reflect on the experience so that they can just do it differently or better the next time. I mean, that's really at the heart of how we build resilience. It's this kind of reflective process that we go through, and that reflective process is most effective when the experience of discomfort or hardship or adversity, whatever it is, wasn't so overwhelming. You know, if it was terribly traumatizing, you're not going to be able to learn much from it because you'll have just barely survived. And so, you know, what we want is when kids are small, that they face small challenges so that by the time they're bigger, they can cope with bigger challenges. And if we fail to let the small kids have small challenges, then they don't cope with the bigger challenges when they get older.
1: And is that then where we're at then with the, you know, you hear of Gen Z, the snowflake generation, where we criticize them and it may not be their fault if there's a proportion of them that are easily offended, touchy-feely, overly emotional. They use the term like anxiety and stress all of the time when it's not really that in the first place. What are your thoughts on all of that?
2: So some of that, I think, is how the discourse has gone over the last number of years. And I mean, I never talk about the kind of terminology of mental health, even though I hear it a lot, simply because some of the discourse that has happened around that, I think, has pathologized normal feelings. And so there are...
1: What does that mean, pathologized normal feelings?
2: Well, so...
1: Put a label on normal feelings, is it?
2: So for example, if I give you examples, I have teenagers who come into my private practice, my clinic, and they will tell me, they'll announce on their first day in, you know, I have anxiety, like I have COVID, I have the flu. So they have diagnosed themselves with an anxiety disorder when in fact they just feel anxious in perhaps, you know, one specific situation or several different kinds of situations. And so the anxiety that they feel is not an illness. It's not a disorder. The anxiety that they feel is just a really rational, congruent feeling for the situations that they've been in and the, you know, the things that have been challenging for them. And so if we use...
1: And are there typical recurrence of the types of anxiety that they present with? Is it educational? Is it pressure with regards to points or... study or
2: it can be almost anything. A lot of it is social distress now. I think there's a lot of young people that you know, I feel quite anxious about being, you know, with their peers, and that might be through experiences of bullying, it might be through experience of exclusion, it might be through even all the way back to COVID 6 years ago and the impact of that for a couple of years, where, you know, kids were just out of so many of their normal opportunities for hanging out with other kids that perhaps they just felt that it was harder when they went back into it. And so it's not that there's necessarily specific reasons for it. I think it's more that, you know, when you classify something as an illness, then you perceive that maybe you don't have the capacity to cope with it. Whereas if a feeling is just a normal feeling that's going to come and then it's going to go, and that there are things that you can do that will help it to go quicker, then it becomes something manageable and something that you actually feel hopefully able to try, as opposed to feeling helpless in the face of something that, you know, is just some intrinsic, you know, failing or whatever it is on your part. And that, I think, is you know, part of what, you know, the current generation are coming up, you know, coming up against, is this sense that you know, all these kind of normal experiences of sadness or challenge, yeah, or discomfort or whatever, that these are in some way some kind of a mental health problem, when in fact they're just, in, you know, a lot of cases, not exclusively, but in a lot of cases, it's just normal feelings that we have that are actually, you know, really, they fit the situations that we're in. It makes sense to have these feelings.
1: Yeah, normal feelings. That's what living is about. But yet, there's, I mean, I hate bringing everything back to mobile phones or phone apps or what they're seeing on their phones, and we can't get them off the screens on their phones. And in some cases, it's very good. It's a fabulous world that you can have everything at your fingertips. Don't get me wrong. But they're probably being bombarded with all of the types of messages that they feel that, oh, that's me. I fit that. I've got that issue. I got that problem. And they're, and with too much time on phones, they're incapable of communication or conversation or developing their own personality.
2: Yeah, I mean, like, you know, it is complicated. I mean, I think we all can recognize that the algorithms in social media apps, for example, will push a particular agenda as soon as the algorithm picks up a sniff that you're halfway interested in it. And so then you get, you know, all this kind of confirmation bias. So the things that you are
1: bias,
2: concerned...
1: That makes sense, yeah.
2: Yeah. You know, that you're concerned about get sent to you more. And so it becomes, or it seems like it's more of a problem. And, but, you know, that is one of the dilemmas of the internet, that what it has done is provided kids with ideas and values and morals from way beyond the kind of core community within which they're living. And so in the past, for better or for worse, we had a pretty homogenous community where, you know, everybody living around you probably held more or less similar views, you know, not again exclusively, but now you get kids being influenced by, you know, whoever, the Manosphere stuff, you know, and Andrew Tate and whoever else. And that wouldn't have been possible 20 years ago. You know, that kind of platform for that kind of rhetoric wouldn't have been there.
1: So are they afraid? Are they afraid to say how they really feel then, that they won't fit the way people expect them to be or be part of the herd?
2: I think what's happening, it's not that they're afraid to say how they feel. I would imagine a lot of the time they actually don't even know properly what they feel, and it's very hard to identify it. And so when we have discomfort, we're very minded to try and distract ourselves away from it. And that's the other thing that, you know, phones do particularly well for teenagers. They offer a great instant, you know, shift away from any kind of discomfort. So there's no boredom anymore because they're just immediately entertained. And so when we don't, you know, kind of acknowledge or identify or understand the feeling that we have in the moment, but it's just it's unpleasant, so we kind of lock it away, then that's where we get all those what we termed, you know, bottled up feelings. And bottled up feelings eventually become a little bit like a shaken can of fizzy pop, you know, and so the lid comes off in an awful explosion every so often. But then by that stage, the feelings are all mixed up. And so again, it's hard for a young person to identify what's actually going on.
1: Talking about a young person and identifying, right? And say, for instance, from a point of view of parents, because we live in a time now where one can, you can't choose your sex, you're born male or female, but you can choose your gender. Is that an area that you try and help parents to navigate through with their children? Because that's got to be quite difficult.
2: Yeah, I think it is very difficult. And, you know, I mean, I'm certainly no expert in that area. And I think, you know, ultimately, it's, you know, it comes down to parents and their own understanding and their own willingness to see their child or teenager's perspective on it, and to respect that, to kind of accept their child or teenager where they are. I think as soon as we start casting judgment, then it tends to entrench and maybe, you know, things become more hidden.
1: Worse,
2: and,
1: yeah, yeah.
2: And communication breaks down. And so it is a real balancing act for parents, I think.
1: Because some sections of society are tolerant of it, others are intolerant of it. And parents must be wondering, how do I respond to this? It's just a phase. I was born a girl, but I want to be a man. Or I was born a girl, I want to be a boy. Should a parent say, no, you're not? What do you do?
2: Well, you're certainly not going to say, no, you're not. Because I think, you know, you have to try and listen and understand. And I think there is a difference between a child saying, I want to be a girl, and a child saying, you know, something is wrong because I am a girl. And so I think that is often, you know, where parents probably need to have their listening, you know, very attentive, because it is such a complicated area.
1: And I
2: think, you know, for children with, you know, identity stuff going on, like, you know, home ideally is going to be their safe place, because as you say, there's huge swathes of society that are incredibly intolerant.
1: Yeah.
2: And I think that's what worries most parents. It's not, you know, their own perception of their child. It's how others are going to perceive their child that really bothers them. And so, again, those are some of the really difficult conversations parents end up having with their kids. But there are so many areas of parenting that become a total minefield and pose us with the most, difficult of dilemmas.
1: Oh, man, I have nothing but respect for parents now rearing young children, because the challenges are off the scale by comparison to former decades and former generations. Is that what your tour is about? Because I know you're back in Cork on the 13th of October at the Opera House. Is it trying to help the parents to deal with pressures and stressors in their lives, or trying to teach the parents how to deal with their children's pressures and stresses?
2: It's the latter. It's so the talk that I'm doing as part of the tour is all about helping children and teenagers to build resilience. So it's, how can we as parents support our kids? So what is that reflective process? How you know, what are the kinds of questions or prompts we need to give to parents to help them, or sorry, the parents need to give to their kids to help them process stuff? How can we emotionally support our children? You know, what are the circumstances when we might push our child, encourage them to face a challenge, or when might we, you know, actually acknowledge that this challenge is going to be overwhelming and that we shouldn't necessarily push them into it? So it's very much focused on supporting parents. And the way I structure the evening, the first hour or so will be me talking on that theme of helping kids and teenagers to build resilience. And then there'll be an interval. And then the second part of the show is all about an open forum questions and answers. So those topics can be anything. They don't have to be related to resilience. Ideally, they'll be in the realm of parenting, which is something I might have a chance to answer. But that's an open forum, and so that's an opportunity for the audience to direct the themes and the topics.
1: And have they done that in the past? Are they good for asking questions and exploring with you? There's no kind of embarrassment oh my God, I can't share how I've, you know, what issues in my life. They will do that, will they?
2: It's enormously impressive because it is a potentially daunting experience. And I mean, well, I'm daunted at the thought of being in the Opera House. I'm kind of excited. It's a big venue. And yet, nonetheless, in my experience, I've never had a talk where I've had a Q&A at the end that parents haven't volunteered questions. And I think sometimes it is that balance for parents that, you know, whatever small bit of exposure they might feel in an audience, even though, you know, the lights are dim, not everybody's going to see them or know them, you know, then hopefully for them, that's balanced against maybe getting a bit of a steer on an issue from me. And but I think, again, I often think of it, it's kind of like a public service when you ask a question, because I can guarantee you that in an audience of, say, there's 300 or 400 people there, there will be at least 10 or 15% of that audience going, oh, thank God somebody's asked that now. That's exactly what I have with my own kids.
1: Thank God, we all feel that. I'd love to ask.
2: It's so reassuring even for parents to know that other parents are struggling with the same kinds of issues. I think sometimes, you know, when we know that we're part of a community as opposed to an isolated, lonely parent on our own with this terrible, trouble that we don't know quite how to deal with, it's harder. So it is nice to know that other parents at the very least are experiencing similar issues.
1: They don't come with a set of instructions, my friend. Good to chat, David. Thanks for taking the call. Best of luck. Mind yourself. Dr. David Coleman, clinical psychologist, author and broadcaster, will be on Leaside on the 13th of October at the Cork Opera House, and you can book tickets directly yourself. I wouldn't hang around, because all of these events with David sell out, so I get it done ASAP, and it's on his own website, davidcoleman.ie/tour. Tickets are available there now, but as I say, they will sell out, so I wouldn't be procrastinating about it. www.davidcoleman.ie/tour. Teaching resilience. It's a different world now in so many different ways. I just want to pick up on that point, actually, just very briefly after the break.
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1: Jump on your mic there because I'm a man and I can't keep up. But I will tell you, I'll come back to everything else in the morning because we got this tea challenge that I promised you yesterday. I thought I'd get away without having to do it. And I was watching the clock say, it's 10 to 12. They've forgotten. Then they came in with four cups of tea. Damn it. My late mother loved her cup of tea. Sadly, she had a stroke and was peg fed for 9 months. As she longed for... All she longed for was her cup of tea. Eventually, after a swallow test, it proved that she'd be okay to have a cup of tea. She was allowed to have the cup of tea. As, remember now, she had a stroke. She was peg-fed for 9 months. As we all stood around her bed to watch her have her longed-for cup of tea, she took a sip and said, "That's Barry's tea. I only drink Lion's tea." And she was right. One sip and she knew the difference straight away. Susanna, what do you think about that?
14: This is in the context of our conversation yesterday. You said that you would never drink decaf and that you would always know Barry's regular. So I've given you a mix of decaf and regular, 1, 2, 3 and 4. So you have 4 cups ahead of you. Sorry, I hope I don't burn your mouth now. I didn't actually put water in them.
1: Okay, so is one of these decaf?
14: I'm not telling you that either. You need to tell me, is one decaf? Is number one decaf? Trying again.
1: Yeah. All right. This is number two.
14: Is number two decaf?
1: That's decaf.
14: Okay. Number three. Remember, you have to watch out for the Barry's regular as well, like you said.
1: I was supposed to have a glass of water that I could do the whiny thing.
14: The tea connoisseur. And the last one. Right.
1: Number two is foul anyway, whatever it is.
14: So you're saying that's decaf?
1: I'm saying it's not Barry's anyway.
14: Okay.
1: It probably is decaf. The other three taste like really nice cups of tea though. Hang on.
14: But you can tell me your favourite actually of the four as well. We'll just throw that in the mix. So which one is Barry's? It's hard.
1: Because I don't have water, so they're all starting to...
14: Oh, that's why, yeah. Scalded.
15: What difference does that make?
14: You can't tell.
15: You need an old biscuit as well.
1: I mean, what I'm going to say is that when I tasted them first time around, I felt that number one was Barry's tea.
14: Okay.
1: Right? I just felt that the moment I drank it, because I'd pick out Barry's tea in a stampede of teas.
14: Right.
1: But now I'm not sure when I went back a second time. I think number two is definitely decaf.
14: Okay.
1: I think Barry's tea is probably number one. But because I've drank all of them so many times now, they're all starting to taste the very same. So I'm actually just guessing at this stage.
14: Okay. Well, this is the whole point. It's hard to tell.
1: Well, four isn't Barry's tea. So it's definitely either one or three.
14: Is Barry's.
1: Well, tell me, am I right so far?
14: So you are right. The second one you said was cat is the Aldi Diplomatic Decaf.
1: That's dreadful. Yeah, I'd know that straight away. It just doesn't taste
14: of tea.
1: That's
14: the one I said you can't notice the difference.
1: Well, I did.
14: And which one are you telling me is the Barry's regular tea now?
1: I'd say, am I right if I say it's either one or three?
14: Yes, you are.
1: Okay.
14: And which one is it?
1: So I'm not doing too bad of it. No. So it's definitely not four and number one is a decaf. Okay.
14: Yeah.
1: So I better just do a smell. I better just do a smell test. I think Barry's is three.
14: Oh my God.
15: That's gas.
14: That's unbelievable.
1: Am I right?
14: You are a tea connoisseur. Well done.
1: Oh man, it smells so good. As Micheál Martin would say, it's comforting.
14: And you know what's even better? Number one, which you were swayed by as well, is Barry's as well. It's just a Barry's decaf.
1: So I picked the two Barry's tea. One is the decaf Barry's and the other one is the regular Barry's. And it was the smell of the number three that got me onto Barry's tea.
14: And what bothered you about number four?
1: It's just not a nice tea. It's just...
14: Yeah. Hi, it's Lions.
1: There you go. Oh my God. Somebody give me a badge.
14: Oh, well done.
1: I'm flying on air. I'm flying without wings.
14: I love it. But I would say though, you could replace...
1: There's nothing further to be said.
14: You could replace your normal Barry's with your decaf, which is the whole point, because you couldn't tell the difference between the two of them.
15: That's really,
14: really
15: interesting, you know? Now, yeah.
14: And decaf is better for you, especially...
1: I would know the difference. It's just I've drank four different types of tea four times now, and they're all starting to taste the same. It was the smell eventually. 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
14: It does. 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
1: Alrighty, lines open now. A €300 voucher for Living Dreams. You can spend it on whatever you wish down at the showrooms in Little Island. You need to identify these three films, movies, call them whatever you want. They all have to do with sleep. Hang on a second.
23: All of these fantasies about some man I have never even met.
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1: Off you go now, darling. 0818 104 106. Those three films for a €300 voucher. Now, Ciara Evans is up next to midday, giving you a chance to win tickets to see The Script with Ciara, Get Me to the Gig. And that's after midday. That's amazing, because when I quit this job, I would love to be a Cork tour guide, right? That would be a fabulous job. But I'm also thinking now, maybe I might get a job with Barry's Tea as a tea tester and a tea blender. What do you think?
14: Oh, I think you're amazing. No,
1: forget about that. It's just something. You know what would be like? What would be a great challenge though is butter, because you get Kerrygold for £3.49 or you get the own brand for £1.49. I couldn't tell the difference. Or a free range egg. And a battery egg. I wouldn't know the difference either. Or a free-range chicken. So I'd be useless in those areas.
14: Okay, so that's tomorrow's challenge.
1: Oh my God. I'm exhausted.
14: Eggs. Battery. What are the other options? Yeah, okay, we'll do that. Okay. Do you want them boiled or scrambled?
1: You're going to roast the chickens then. How Cork are you? Well, being able to pick out Barry's Tea isn't a bad start. Have a good day. I'll see you tomorrow.
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0: It's midday. Good afternoon. I'm Lana O'Connor. Students have welcomed UCC's decision to write to private landlords in the city, urging them to reduce rental prices. It comes as a number of privately owned properties within walking distance of the college are reporting vacancy rates of up to 40%. Speaking to Red FM News, UCC Students' Union President Eleanor McHale says it appears some landlords would rather leave rooms vacant than reduce rents for students who cannot afford the high cost of accommodation.
2: Affordability is obviously a big thing, so if people aren't able to afford it, they're not going to be able to live there. So we've people commuting from places like West Cork. Some landlords would rather keep a place empty rather than reducing the rate and potentially reducing the amount of money that they're building or that their home is worth.
0: A group representing truck drivers is meeting with the finance minister today ahead of next month's budget announcement. The government brought in cuts to excise duty on petrol and diesel after blockades and protests over rising fuel prices caused widespread disruption across the country in April. The excise reductions are due to be phased out from November. But Ger Hyland, president of the Irish Road Haulage Association, says these supports are needed now more than ever.
5: Diesel at the pumps now is edging closer to 220 a litre. Never before has it been seen at this level in Ireland. Never before has our members been under so much pressure. We just simply can't afford diesel. Once diesel goes over the 190 mark, it becomes mostly unviable for our industry.
0: Fuel is a main priority for the upcoming budget. That's according to the Social Protection Minister, who says the government is working very hard to create a plan which will alleviate pressure on people. Minister Dara Cleary says the government is examining all options.
6: We've invested over 2 billion already in subsidising the cost of fuel. Diesel, for instance, would be 30 cents a litre dearer without that subsidy. Similarly, petrol will be similarly as dear. We have given the biggest supports in the European Union at this point since last April. We've put over 2 billion into it. We're very cognizant of the pressure people are under. See it every day on the road in terms of what this at the pumps and in terms of heating oil. You know, we're examining all of the options.
0: Nearly three quarters of young adults believe they would have a better quality of life outside of Ireland. The National Youth Council of Ireland data shows 90% of 18 to 24 year olds believe it's becoming harder to find well paid work. Housing and affordability remain the main concerns. However, worries about employment have increased significantly year on year. Grace McManus at the NYCI says the cost of transport is another worry for young adults too.
7: You see the highest rents that we've ever had in the state, and that's what young people are facing into. Home ownership, the age of the average homeowner now is really way out of the reach of those under 30, never mind under 25. And interestingly, in this polling, young people told us that commuting costs had become more of a difficulty over the last year. And that was before the recent public transport cost increases were announced.
0: Meanwhile, one in five 18 to 24-year-olds admit getting financial advice from social media. The Ask Acorn research found women are twice as likely as men to turn to social media influencers for help with managing their money. 35% of adults say they search online for financial information, with 28% turning to family or friends for advice. Finally, Taylor Swift is adding another special honour to her collection. The singer will receive the first ever award for Artist Director at this year's MTV VMAs. The accolade recognises those who work behind the camera, has pushed creative boundaries and advanced the art of visual storytelling. And that's the latest news this hour.
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27: Good afternoon, I'm Rory O'Hagan. Snooker and Cork's Aaron Hill has booked his place at the Scottish Open in December. The Grana Brohar man was in qualifier action against Antoni Kowalski this morning, winning 4-2 and knocking in three centuries, among them a hugely impressive total clearance of 139. The 24-year-old has also qualified for the Northern Ireland Open and the International Championship recently. Hill is ranked 37th in the provisional world rankings and is back in action on Sunday at the Northern Ireland Open in Belfast. Gaelic Games' David Clifford will have to fend off competition from Mayo duo Ryan Niall Donoghue and Jack Kearney for the 2026 Footballer of the Year Award. Mayo's Dara Byrne and Colby MacDonald, along with Loud's Dara MacDonald, are the Young Footballer of the Year nominees. All-Ireland champions Mayo lead the All-Star nominations with 11 candidates in the 45-player shortlist. Cork's Tommy Walsh and Stephen Sherlock are also among the nominees. The shortlist for the Hurling All-Stars will be announced tomorrow. The award ceremony is set for October 30th. The Camogie Association has proposed January 2028 as the new target date for integration. A letter from the body was reportedly circulated to county boards over the weekend, suggesting the new date of delivery for the merger of all three Gaelic Games bodies. The steering group for integration met for the first time yesterday, following Mary McAleese's resignation as chair earlier on this month. Football, the main phase of the Women's Champions League, gets underway today. Women's Super League champions Man City begin their quest to win a first European title. They take on Bayern Munich tonight. Republic of Ireland international Kira Caruso could be in action for Coup. They go to 2025 winners Arsenal. And that's the sport with Simply Suits.
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10: Scattered showers to watch out for this afternoon and temperatures of about 18 degrees.
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10: 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You can get the terms on redfm.ie. Three on Friday. We close the lines. We make the call. The person chosen at random. Five rings to change your life and tell us 200k. Text red to 57557. Yeah! We're heading to the Hall of Fame with the script today. If you hear them play, it's Kira, Get Me to the Gig. Here's Raven Lanae, Love Me Not.

That is Sagala. It is Easy Love. It is Cork's Red FM. I need your help on the show today. We're in need of a short break. Where will we go? New music for you right now. This guy rose to fame on TikTok, taught himself guitar in the pandemic, and now look at him. It's Malcolm Todd, Earrings, and Cork's Red FM.

0: That is Lado and Mariah Carey. It is Big Energy. It is Cork's Red FM. Yesterday, I told you she is going on a little Christmas tour, which is not going to be too far away. She's doing some dates over in the UK, so you could easily hop on a plane and go over and fulfill all of your Mariah Christmas wishes. And I will say that now at this point, because that, I mean, what a start that would be. If she did All I Want for Christmas 14 times in a row, I would be a very happy girl. Just once in this show, I will play a song from the script. And when I do, you could win tickets to see them in the Three Arena on the 30th of October with Kira Get Me to the Gig.
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0: Well. Traitors last night. Where do I even start? First of all, I'm devastated. I wanted two Cork people in the finale, but I'm absolutely thrilled that Diego is still there. But Pete, he caused a lot of chaos. He set himself up for this, sadly, and he was banished from the castle last night. Sergeant Peter O'Flynn. Hopefully we'll catch up with him on the show today. Going to be getting the thoughts of the fellow Cork contestants who left the castle over the series a little later on. But Kaylee was murdered last night. And at this stage, if you're not up to date, you need to sort it out, okay? Because even I stayed up late to make sure I got every last second of this last night. But she finally got a wish of not seeing Porrico at breakfast, but that meant that she wasn't there. But why does she feel so strongly about him?
3: The bloke broke my heart. He murdered me. It was just from day dot. I don't even want to say he wrote me up the wrong way or if the first mission didn't happen, because there would have been, you know, numerous other things that would have sent me over the edge.
0: Oh, Kaylee, I think we're with you, but I think he might just be there. Will he be in the final two? We will find out tonight. We'll get the thoughts of the first Cork contestant to leave the castle, Laura Howard, in a little bit. David Guetta and Robbie Williams coming up for you.
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0: Robbie Williams. That is Roth DJ. And that will now only remind me of one man. DJ O'Sullivan. Core contestant on the Traitors. Dropped by the pod in Mahon Point to chat to me last week. And we played a little game of Sack the DJ.
1: This man's name is DJ.
2: I'm on a rap. No idea. No idea.
0: You can check that out in full over on our Instagram. I mean, an iconic song. Robbie Williams. I'm sure he's even hitting DJ up for his next appearance. We'll actually hear from DJ in a little while on the show how he's feeling ahead of heading up to the finale tonight. They're having a big watch party together. So we'll get the thoughts of the Cork contestants on the show across the afternoon. Some of the tweets on this last night were absolutely priceless. It's one of those shows. It lives perfectly on X. Roisin said, so they all suspect Carla and are somewhat suspicious of Pádraig, so they'll vote for Siobhan. I mean, come on, lads. How is Carla still there? And then I'm sort of at the point where I kind of do want her to get to the end. But it's all about Diego. This was brilliant about Anna last night. Anna mad at Diego for days for taking a shield. The shield, which only cost them €200. And then she pocketed 2,000 from the prize pot. So funny. Kaylee, then, we played you a little while ago how she's feeling after being out of the castle and her thoughts of Pádraig. I want to see the two of them reunited. Like, I mean, really? They go, oh, yeah, it was just a game, but secretly, no, I really dislike you. She was my north, my south, my east and west, my working week and my Sunday rest, my noon, my midnight, my talk, my song. I thought that love would last forever. I was wrong. She was very entertaining in the castle. So what are we thinking tonight? Obviously, we all want Diego. We are all getting behind Diego. If you're working above in CUH right now, back your brother, because he works above there and has been hiding out in his office over the last few weeks while this has been on. Tonight, we will find out. Do it for Cork, Diego. It's Gracie Abrams. This is Look at My Life from Cork's Red FM.

0: That is Beyonce. It is Break My Soul. It is Quirks Red FM. Here, I have a question. There's supposed to be some sort of like a high temperature thing going on this week. Not so much looking like it. I get that it's pretty mild. But today also the first official day of autumn. And there are now just 100 days left of 2026. Sorry, what? How did this possibly re-happen? How are we at the end of September? Well, I'm not the only one struggling to process this. People commenting on this. Can I get a refund on the unused days, 100 days left? Can we restart the year? I wasn't paying attention. Another person saying the 21st century is 25.72% complete. And another one, we are in the end game now. Final few days, final third of 2026. I'm not here for that. I mean, I still will probably be refusing to put away the sun creams, even though I haven't needed them in weeks. I have more music on the way for you. What a bit of Shakira. Yeah, that was a big hit for the summer. Die Die's coming up for you. Kira Revins
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2: Tá Derek talks le Emily in Paris. Tarei shocked Leon August Shea says or talk scananiuct creek na hanish erin kian dernoch. Tá Cesar Shaft, Emily in Paris, le bheithir Netflix ón Cathrú Laws fethe mína nulig.
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0: That is I Knew You Were Trouble. Hello to Peter and Nicole listening in the car on the way to Dublin right now. Keeping you company. And there is lots to come. I haven't played the script. I will. It will happen this afternoon. When I do, you send in your voice notes with Ciara Get Me to the gig, because I have got tickets to see them in the 3 Arena on the 30th of October. That is going to be a pretty special gig. If you want to be there, be listening. As well as that, Laura, Dennis, DJ, they're all coming up on the show a little later on their thoughts ahead of tonight's big finale of The Traitors. And I want your help in choosing a destination for my short break before to Ireland. On the way, Bruno Mars and Cat's Eye News is up next.
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14: It's 1 o'clock. Good afternoon. I'm Lana O'Connor. All options are being considered to alleviate pressure caused by rising fuel costs. That's according to the Social Protection Minister, who says there'll be a series of tax changes to assist people in the upcoming budget. His comments come ahead of a planned meeting of fuel protesters next weekend amid rising costs. Minister Dara Cleary says the government is very aware of the cost of living crisis.
15: It's going to be a budget this day, 2 weeks. It's going to lay out a series of investments in the country, a series of tax changes to assist people. We're very aware of the cost of living crisis for families. We're very aware of it for businesses, for contractors, for hauliers. That is why we've taken the action to date, and that will continue.
14: A special cross-party meeting calling for the preservation of the former Cork prison will take place in the coming days. 22 public representatives have requested a meeting with the chief executive of the City Council following the Irish Prison Service's notice of its intention to carry out demolition works at the site. Sinn Féin TD Thomas Gould says the demolition of the old site would pave the way for prison expansion plans, which are completely opposed by residents in the area.
16: Already the people of Duitlin have a prison up there, and they were given a commitment that no more prisons would be there. And what's being proposed now is two extra prisons, one for men and one for women. So that means you would have three prisons on a tiny site in the heart of a residential area. The people of the Glen and surrounding areas don't want it, and it's not fair on them.
14: UCC Students' Union says delays to new student accommodation are disheartening. Plans for 500 student beds at the former tax office on Sullivan's Quay have been delayed after council planners imposed conditions on the development. BAM Property says the conditions would require two floors to be removed and restrict the building to student accommodation outside of term time. Speaking to BedFM News, UCC Students' Union President Eleanor McCahill says students would once again feel they're not being prioritised.
17: It's another thing that's disheartening. It's another, you know, 450 500 beds that would make a significant help to not only UCC students but, you know, students that are attending other colleges. The fact that they were like removing these beds and that they wanted it to be, you know, for like tourists or other people like outside of the, you know, the typical academic year, I think it just again it just shows that like students aren't really a priority for most people.
14: A cancer trial in Cork will explore the use of blood tests to reduce the need for invasive biopsies in advanced breast cancer patients. The collaboration between UCC, CUH and Breakthrough Cancer Research will recruit 50 participants from Cork and Kerry over the next 2 years. CEO of Breakthrough Cancer Research, Orla Dolan, says the trial is a step towards more precise cancer treatment.
18: A simple blood test, and whether that simple blood test can be used to look at somebody's cancer, not just at the beginning, but as they're treated, to see genetic changes that are happening in real time. So those then can be used to better match treatments and make decisions about somebody's care along the way.
14: We're in for a mixed week weather-wise. Above average temperatures for September are expected to stay around for another few days, but Met Éireann says there will also be rain or showers at time. Alan O'Reilly from Carlow Weather says it got up to 26 degrees in places yesterday.
19: There is a sign that we could see some more unsettled weather arriving around this day next week. We are lucky that there is quite a storm in the Atlantic at the moment, but it's heading for Iceland and not Ireland this week.
14: Finally, the key to Sir Paul McCartney's childhood home is going under the hammer. He lived at 20 Forthland Road in Liverpool from 1955 until late 1963 before he became famous with the Beatles. The key is expected to fetch up to £3,000 when it goes up for auction next month. And that's the latest news this hour.
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21: Good afternoon, I'm Rory O'Hagan. Football and Israel's players will reportedly refuse to swap jerseys with the Irish team after Sunday's Nations League game in Hungary. It's claimed in the Israeli media that the players have decided in advance to not exchange shirts after full time. The Israeli FA have hinted they could make an official complaint, but Haim Halgrimson's recent use of the word genocide. However, UEFA have not yet received any complaint. The main phase of the Women's Champions League is underway this evening. Women's Super League champions Man City begin their quest to win a first European title. They take on Bayern Munich tonight. Republic of Ireland international Ciara Crusa could be in action for Coup, who go to the 2025 winners Arsenal. Snooker Cork's Aaron Hill has booked his place at the Scottish Open in December. The Grána Brohair man was in qualifier action against Antoni Kowalski this morning, winning 4-2 and knocking in three centuries, among them a hugely impressive total clearance of 139. The 24-year-old also qualified for the Northern Ireland Open and the International Championship recently. Hill is ranked 37th in the provisional world rankings and is back in action on Sunday at the Northern Ireland Open, which is in Belfast. Gaelic Games and David Clifford will have to fend off competition from Mayo duo Ryan O'Donoghue and Jack Carney for the 2026 Footballer of the Year award. The Kerry forwards in the shortlist released this morning, hoping to claim the honour in back-to-back seasons. Mayo's Dara Byrne and Kobe MacDonald and Love's Darragh MacDonald are the Young Footballer of the Year nominees. The All-Ireland champions Mayo lead the All-Star nominations with 11, with Cork's Tommy Walsh and Stephen Sherlock also among the 45 strong player shortlist. The shortlist for the Hurling All-Stars will be announced tomorrow. The awards ceremony gets underway on October 30th. And that's the sport with Simply Suits.
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0: There are going to be some showers across the afternoon to watch out for. Should be fine by the evening time, though. Pretty mild temperatures of 18 degrees.
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0: You know what I've got for you on Friday? 200 grand. That is like winning the Traders five times over. And it is a guaranteed winner. 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The lines are closed. We make the call. The person chosen at random, if we hit you up, it is 5 rings to get to it, and you need to be able to tell us. 200k, remember, it is guaranteed. Text RED to 57557. It's written in the script for this show. I am going to play them, and someone's going to win tickets with Kira. Get me to the gig. Will it be this hour? Here's Bruno Mars.

That's George Ezra. That's Anyone For You. It is Cork's Red FM. It's Kira on this Tuesday afternoon. 0868-104-106 for your messages. You're going to need that number later for Kira Get Me To The Gig when you hear the script play. Tyler after Justin Timberlake. Can't Stop The Feeling, Red FM. I got

0: What do you think of the weather? Yeah, it's not so bad. Thought it was supposed to be nicer. That was going to sort you out for the afternoon. Or you could just drop in that, sorry, I'm really busy. I'm keeping an ear to Kira on Red FM, because if she plays the script, I'm going to win tickets with Kira. Get me to the gig.
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0: It's hours to go. Hours until the finale of Traitors. We have been invested over the past few weeks and it has just been a gift. Though not quite sure what we're going to do without it. Everybody's staying up tonight to watch the whole lot of it. It is going to be gripping. Just four left standing. And representing Cork, it is Diego. We absolutely love him. Hopefully he can go all the way. Anna, Carla and Porrico. I mean, there isn't another Porrick left there, but we got to give him the O. It just stands, right? How Carla's getting away with it, we do not know. Sadly, the first Cork contestant to leave the castle was Laura Howard after she was murdered. She was a traitor catcher. She put it out there from the start. She is one of the many stars who have joined me in studio over the past few weeks. Well, she's on her way to the finale right now. And I've been chatting to her.
3: Hi, Akira. Laura here. Oh my God, I am so excited for the final tonight. I genuinely don't know who's going to take it away. I think Carla could be in trouble. Porrico is playing a blinder. But as you know, from day dot, I've been a faithful, so I would love a faithful win. And if Anna and Diego can take it away, then that means we'd have one half of the winner from Cork, or maybe it could just be one of them. But either way, I'm hoping for a faithful win and enjoy watching the show later. I cannot wait to watch it.
0: Oh, we are with you, Laura, and can't wait to see how it all unfolds. Still to come on the show, we'll find out how Diego's husband, Dennis, is feeling. He's on his way up there to the finale as well. And Milan's DJ O'Sullivan. Dua Lipa and Somber coming up for you. And if you are about to go into a job interview this week, I have got the one thing you better not do.
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That is somber. My body isn't ready. Over the weekend, he performed that track with an orchestra. It was phenomenal. If it's a big week for you and you've got a job interview, I'd like you to cast your mind back to the last time you sat in front of a panel of people going for a job. Did you arrive with anything in your hands? Like, if you're a gal, maybe you had your handbag, somewhere to put your car keys, all the rest of it. But would you rock up with a coffee? Now, unless it was like, let's grab a coffee and have a chat, a sort of informal situation. But even that it's kind of awkward because, like, if you have something cold and your hand is dripping, or you have something hot and you're scalding your mouth, it's just awkward. But apparently people are at this. They're arriving to interviews with iced coffees, and recruiters have been giving out about it, saying it makes you look too casual. You need to look prepared. Coffee and interviews, finish it beforehand. I mean, that just screams, I'm not really too bothered about this, doesn't it? You mean your friends for a coffee, not a potential boss. This has started a whole debate online. Like, people saying, it's not about the iced coffee. Why are you eating or drinking during an interview? Or get the coffee after the interview. I don't understand the need to bring one. I mean, surely you can survive. I don't know, what's the longest an interview is? Like an hour? Other ones going, it looks unprofessional. You can't sit through a 30-minute interview without a coffee. It's time for intervention. Someone else getting smart about it, saying, I think bring a hot latte the next time. Maybe if you brought a coffee for your potential boss as a sweetener, but how are you going to know their order? That is a bit of a minefield. But would you do it? Like, do you see anything wrong with it? You can send in your voice notes to me on this one. 0868 104 106. I don't think I've ever rocked up to an interview with anything. Only if they had been like, can you bring some examples of your work? And I'm like, yeah. Here's Jenny, Less Than a Lover on Cork's Red FM. It's Kira.

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0: That is Sam Fender and Olivia Dean. It is Rain Me In. That is Cork's Red FM. The iced coffee to an interview debate rolls on. Gen X, well, they reckon it's unprofessional, okay? I mean, I think I'm on board with this. Surely you can get through 30 minutes without your iced coffee and you're like, when it's done, you go grab it, you make the phone calls, you debrief with your buddies, your mom. Let's face it, lads, we all ring our moms after interviews to tell them how we got on. But Gen Z are going, why do we need to have corporate etiquette? Ah, come on, snowflake, sort it out. Nonetheless, Forbes have weighed in on this with actual guidance for safely operating an iced coffee during a job interview. I don't actually think these are fairly handy tips. Keep your right hand free. Condensation equates to a damp handshake. Oh, lads, is there anything worse? But you want somebody who wants to shake your hand. And if you've just washed your hands and you're adverse to hand dryers, I hate them, lads. And then you're like, oh, I just washed my hands. Thoughts about that. Keep the coffee quiet. Rattling the ice is a distraction. Imagine you're just there and it's just the ice is rattling. You're taking a big slug out of the thing. Nah, if I was sitting on the other side of the desk, you're gone. You're getting the X. Keep the drink off their desk. Or imagine you just get up and you leave the little ring there. Take it with you when you leave the room. And take one sip, not 10. Like, grand if you're pausing before you answer a question. But if you're sitting there, you're just in another planet enjoying your iced coffee, that's not going to cut it. You could have some things that have happened to you in interviews over the past that just haunt you. And I'd like you to relive that horror right now by sending me in a message on it. 0868 104 106. Alex Warren coming up here.
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0: That is Prospa. 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It is Kira. Tame Impala, Joel Corry, Sienna Spiro, they're all lined up for you after two. News is on the way.
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0: It's 2 o'clock. Good afternoon. I'm Lana O'Connor. All options are being considered to alleviate pressure caused by rising fuel costs. That's according to the Social Protection Minister, who says there'll be a series of tax changes to assist people in the upcoming budget. His comments come ahead of a planned meeting of fuel protesters next weekend amid rising costs. Minister Dara Cillieri says the government is very aware of the cost of living crisis.
12: It's going to be a budget this day, 2 weeks. It's going to lay out a series of investments in the country, a series of tax changes to assist people. We're very aware of the cost of living crisis for families. We're very aware of it for businesses, for contractors, for hauliers. That is why we've taken the action to date, and that will continue.
0: A special cross-party meeting calling for the preservation of the former Cork prison will take place in the coming days. 22 public representatives have requested a meeting with the chief executive of the City Council following the Irish Prison Service notice of its intention to carry out demolition works at the site. Sinn Féin TD Thomas Gould says the demolition of the old site would pave the way for prison expansion plans, which are completely opposed by residents in the area.
13: Already the people of Duglen have a prison up there, and they were given a commitment that no more prisons would be there. And what's being proposed now is two extra prisons, one for men and one for women. So that means you would have three prisons on a tiny site in the heart of a residential area. The people of Duglen and surrounding areas don't want it, and it's not fair on them.
0: UCC Students' Union says delays to new student accommodation are disheartening. Plans for 500 student beds at the former tax office on Sullivan's Quay have been delayed after council planners imposed conditions on the development. BAM Property says the conditions would require two floors to be removed and restrict the building to student accommodation outside of term time. Speaking to Red FM News, UCC Students' Union President Eleanor McCahill says students once again feel they're not being prioritised.
14: It's another thing that's disheartening. It's another, 450, 500 beds that would make a significant help to not only UCC students, but, you know, students that are attending other colleges. The fact that they were, like, removing these beds and that they wanted it to be, you know, for, like, tourists or other people, like, outside of the, you know, the typical academic year, I think it just, again, it just shows that, like, students aren't really a priority for most people.
0: Doctors who are members of the IMO have voted in favour of industrial action. 94% of those balloted by the Irish Medical Organisation backed the move up to and including strike action. It's the latest union to make the move in response to the failure to agree a new public sector pay deal. The IMO says action will begin from October 14th. A cancer trial in Cork will explore the use of blood tests to reduce the need for invasive biopsies in advanced breast cancer patients. The collaboration between UCC, CUH and Breakthrough Cancer Research will recruit 50 participants from Cork and Kerry over the next 2 years. CEO of Breakthrough Cancer Research, Orla Dolan, says the trial is a step towards more precise cancer treatment.
15: A simple blood test, and whether that simple blood test can be used to look at somebody's cancer, not just at the beginning, but as they're treated, to see genetic changes that are happening in real time. So those then can be used to better match treatments and make decisions about somebody's care along the way.
0: Finally, next year's Strictly Live Arena Tour will boast 29 shows. Judges Shirley Ballas, Anton Dubek and Craig Revel-Horwood will join returning host Janet Manrana on the road. The tour kicks off in Birmingham in January. And that's the latest news this hour.
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18: Good afternoon, I'm Rory O'Hagan. Football, and Israel's players will reportedly refuse to swap jerseys with the Irish team after Sunday's Nations League game in Hungary. It's claimed in the Israeli media that the players have decided in advance to not exchange shirts after full time. The Israeli FA have hinted they could make an official complaint, but Chaim Meir Halgrimson's recent use of the word genocide. However, UEFA have not yet received any complaint. The main phase of the Women's Champions League is underway this evening. Women's Super League champions Man City begin their quest to win a first European title. They take on Bayern Munich tonight. Republic of Ireland international Kira Kruse could be in action for Coup, who go to the 2025 winners Arsenal. Snooker Cork's Aaron Hill has booked his place at the Scottish Open in December. The Grana Brauer man was in qualifier action against Antoni Kowalski this morning, winning 4-2 and knocking in three centuries, among them a hugely impressive total clearance of 139. The 24-year-old also qualified for the Northern Ireland Open and the International Championship recently. Hill is ranked 37th in the provisional world rankings and is back in action on Sunday at the Northern Ireland Open, which is in Belfast. Gaelic Games and David Clifford will have to fend off competition from Mayo duo Ryan O'Donoghue and Jack Carney for the 2026 Footballer of the Year award. The Kerry forwards in the shortlist released this morning, hoping to claim the honour in back-to-back seasons. Mayo's Dara Byrne and Kobe MacDonald and Love's Dara MacDonald are the Young Footballer of the Year nominees. The All-Ireland champions Mayo lead the All-Star nominations with 11, with Cork's Tommy Walsh and Stephen Sherlock also among the 45-strong player shortlist. The shortlist for the Hurling All-Stars will be announced tomorrow. The awards ceremony gets underway on October 30th. And that's the sport with Simply Suits.
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19: Shower is going to be landing across the afternoon. By the evening, though, it should be dry for Cork. Temperatures of 18 degrees.
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19: Iced coffee to an interview, skip the interview, take 200 grand instead. 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You have to be over 18. It's across the Go Loud network of stations. The terms are redfm.ie. The time is 3 this Friday. It's 5 rings if you get the call and are chosen at random to pick up and tell us 200k. Text RED to 57557. Yeah. Need a short breakaway? Yeah, me too. And I want your suggestions. Get them into me. Tim Impala on the way. Here's another and talk to you.

That is Joel Curry. It is Lonely. It is Cork's Red FM. It is Kira. Well, the Big Brother house is in lockdown. More on that in Celeb Juice. You're listening out for the script. If I play them, Kira, get me to the gig. Here's Sienna Spiro. It's Great Expectation. This is the latest one from her on Cork's Red FM.

0: That's Jason Derulo. It's in my head. That's Quirks Road FM. Today, apparently, the first day of autumn. Did not... Where did they decide this? That's not what they learned in school. They didn't learn a specific date. The 22nd of September. I don't know. If you know more details on that and how that is feasible, you're probably on the fence about when it actually starts as well. Anyway, if you want a gig to look forward to, the Scripture coming to the Three Arena on the 30th of October, and I want you to be there. I want you to win those tickets with Kira, Get Me to the Gig. I am going to play them at some point in the show. I haven't done so yet. So when I do, get on your voice notes to 0868 104 106.
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0: I mean, brace yourselves for this. The Big Brother house has reportedly been forced into lockdown after a mass security breach. What could it be? Could it be somebody climbing the walls? No. Could it be somebody throwing tennis balls over the garden walls? Yeah, that is exactly it. That is what's happened, and the contestants have been forced to go inside to take shelter while security sweep the garden. Anything could be in these tennis balls. But that's not the only drama that has been hitting the show, because there was a major fight last night. But it's a Monday, lads. These things can kick off on a Monday. Everybody's a little bit tired. But newcomers, Jedward, were inside in the house and they got in a little bit of a row with Lynx, lads, the names. But this is what went on.
3: Someone
4: you
3: on
4: were
3: what?
4: Coming at me.
3: Someone
4: you were coming at
3: are
4: me.
3: You were coming
4: at me. I rebuke you. I rebuke
5: you. Don't point your finger at me. You, how old are you?
6: Do you hate me?
7: You don't ask people, do they hate you? Okay. No one hates anybody.
8: Guys were kind of just looking at us like we were all distressed.
5: I was having fun.
7: I don't think so. I think you could have had more fun.
8: I don't think you're going to continue on here if you just...

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12: I do my hair toss, check my nails. Baby, how you feeling? Hair toss, check my nails. Baby, how you feeling?

Cracks Fatalist. That is the new religion. That is Cork's Red FM. I feel like I had a situation there now where I didn't engage my brain before I opened my mouth, which is a very dangerous thing to do in my job, because I said here today, it's officially like autumn now, September 22nd. Like, what is the exact science behind that? Who decided that you just stick a pin on a calendar? Absolutely not. This is an ancient tradition. My ancestors are going to be coming for me. I'll just say, just one of those weeks. The autumn equinox. Thank you, Darren, for sending in the message to give me some clarity on how this whole autumn buzz works and why there is an exact date for it. And then this happens twice a year, right? It is the moment that the day and night are roughly of equal length. A little bit of balance. And from here on in, cheery stuff. It is going to be darker for longer than it's brighter. But I think I can get away with this, because officially the time that this occurs is at 1:05 a.m. So if you feel like you won't be able to sleep tonight after the Traitors finale, you can be up just watching for that immaculate balance between day and night for the autumn equinox. So there you go. Thank you. Thank you so much to our wonderful ancestors for coming up with this all those literally many moons ago. There are signs though, isn't there, that summer is over. And the darker evening's been one of the biggest ones. In the morning, you are leaving the house with a coat. In the afternoon, you are regretting that decision and questioning everything you have ever made in your life because you are boiling. If you've considered putting the heating on, have you gone there yet? What are the other signs in your house, in your car, around the office? Send in your voice notes on this. Have you taken to lighting the candles at night? Oh, you mad thing. Sabrina Carpenter on the way for you. Here's Temper City. This is Self-Aware on Cork's Red FM.

0: tell you how it feels to win 200,000 euro. Or we could let Shona tell you. And we're doing it all again.
1: 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Thank you so much.
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0: Sabrina Carpenter. That is Busy Woman. It is Cork's Red FM. Signs that autumn is creeping in on us. It is at the very start of it today with the autumn equinox, where the day and the night are going to be the same amount of time. It's actually happening in the early hours of this morning if you really wanted to treat yourself. But actually, it can be a cracking time of the year to get away. A little short break away. You know, because you can get cozy in the evenings. Maybe there might be a fire lighting. Maybe you might get yourself a little drink or some really good food and stay in a gorgeous little bed. That's what I'm after, lads. I'm after a short break away, but I want the perfect location. You don't have to travel far to get away from it all. And I want you to send them in to me. Your voice notes, your messages. 0868 104 106, because I want to take you with me on this short break. I'm going to be doing the show from the chosen location on Friday, and you can plan your next short break at discoverireland.ie. This is all with Fall to Ireland. So I'm going to be getting in my car and heading to somewhere on Thursday afternoon and bringing you the show on Friday, and that will be your suggestion. Ariana Grande on the way.
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1: That is Noah Kahan. It is Stick Season. It is Quirks Red FM. It is Kira. I haven't played the script. You know what that means? It's definitely going to happen after three. It's tickets to see them in the Three Arena. But Kira, get me to the gig. And news is coming up. 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
13: It's 3 o'clock. Good afternoon. I'm Lana O'Connor. The government looks set to cut the carbon tax on home heating oil in the budget. The cost of filling a standard kerosene tank has risen to more than €1,600, almost 80% higher than a year ago. Around €160 of that is carbon tax. Taoiseach and Finance Minister Simon Harris says he's examining measures to bring that cost down.
14: The cost of that, through no fault of any of theirs, might have been around €900-950 last year to fill the tank, is as you rightly say, could be as high as €1,700 and potentially rising this year as well. We've got to intervene in relation to that.
13: Food prices increased at a faster rate this month. The latest data from World Panel by Numerator shows groceries were 4.3% more expensive in the 3 months to September, up from 3.9% in August. Shoppers are also making more frequent trips to the supermarket, with sales up 5.6% in the past year. Less than one-fifth of young adults believe the government is doing enough to support them during the cost of living crisis. It comes as new data from the National Youth Council of Ireland reveals nearly 7 in 10 18 18 to 24 year olds are considering emigrating. Employment concerns for young adults have increased significantly year on year, as 90% believe it's becoming harder to find well paid work. Grace McManus of the NYCI says the government needs to create targeted measures in the budget to support young adults.
15: It's not that they're asking, oh, we want luxury, we want to be able to go on holidays, and we want to be able to have the best car. They're talking about the basics, place to live, to be able to further their education and contribute to the economy, to be able to afford food and groceries, to be able to travel to work. So these are very basic things. And I think that it's on society, and it's on the government and the budget to make targeted measures in order for young people to be able to build a life here.
13: UCC staff who are members of the Irish Federation of University Teachers are to take industrial action on October 5th in a row over pay. The action on World Teachers' Day will see if two members downing tools for an hour between midday and 1 o'clock. This will be followed by a 24-hour strike on the 14th and the 21st of October. The union says the dispute has escalated because the government has failed to put forward a credible approach to pay that protects their living standards and collective bargaining arrangements. Doctors who are members of the IMO have voted in favour of industrial action. 94% of those balloted by the Irish Medical Organisation backed the move up to and including strike action. It's the latest union to make the move in response to the failure to agree a new public sector pay deal. The IMO says action will begin from October 14th. 50 women with advanced breast cancer in Cork and Kerry will be recruited for what's hoped will be a pioneering clinical trial. The research to monitor genetic changes in cancer cells with blood tests will be carried out at Cork University Hospital with researchers from UCC. Orla Dolan from Breakthrough Cancer Research says it's part of a move towards less invasive cancer care.
16: What we've found now in more recent times is these genetic changes can be found in the blood. It opens up the possibilities of being able to measure them much more easier on the patient, but also at more time points along the way, so that you're kind of informing the treatment plan.
13: Channing Tatum's denied claims he was behind an anonymous Instagram account which posed critical comments about his ex-fiancée Zoe Kravitz. The Magic Mike actor has released a statement saying trolling people isn't how he'd spend his free time. And that's the latest news this hour.
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21: Good afternoon, I'm Rory O'Hagan. International football and the Republic of Ireland under-21s are preparing for big games in the European qualifying campaign. The boys in green are away to Slovakia on Friday before back-to-back games at the Munster FA Turners Cross Stadium against Kazakhstan and England. Boss Jim Crawford told Red FM Sport it's a huge couple of weeks for his side.
22: First and foremost, Slovakia is the big game for us, and then you know, hopefully we can get 3 points there, and then to finish the campaign, two games in Turners Cross that we're looking forward to. You know, certainly given the Cork public and the wider audience something to cheer about, because Cork has been always really good for us. They've been a really important squad player for us, the Cork public.
21: Israel's players will reportedly refuse to swap jerseys with the Irish team after Sunday's Nations League game in Hungary. It's claimed in the Israeli media that the players have decided in advance to not exchange shirts after full time. The Israeli FA, meanwhile, have hinted they could make an official complaint about Haim Hagrumsson's recent use of the word genocide, but UEFA have not yet received any complaint. The main phase of the Women's Champions League gets underway this evening. Women's Super League champions Man City begin their quest to win a first European title. They take on Bayern Munich tonight. Republic of Ireland international Ciara Crusa could be in action for Coup when they go to 2025 winners Arsenal. And in snooker, Cork's Aaron Hill has sealed a spot at December's Scottish Open. The Grána Brohair man made 3 century breaks to beat Antoni Kowalski by 4 frames to 2 in the qualifiers today. The 24-year-old also recently qualified for the upcoming Northern Ireland Open. And that's the sport with Simply Suits.
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0: This evening should be drier if there's showers knocking about where you are right now, when we have temperatures of 18 degrees.
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0: What would you do with 200 grand? Would you be getting all in and getting ready for autumn, maybe? You're like, oh, let's do the renovations to the house. We're going to be spending more time indoors. 200 grand. It is a guaranteed winner this Friday afternoon. 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It's €2.15, your standard message rate to play. You have to be over 18. It's across the Go Loud network of stations. The terms are at redfm.ie. And the time is 3 o'clock this Friday. The person chosen at random. The call is made on this show. This is where we change lives of a Friday afternoon. Remember, 200 grand if you get that call. And it's yours. Text RED to 57557. Yeah! I've got tickets to the Script in the Three Arena. When you hear them play, it's Kira, Get Me to the Gig. Here's Dermot Kennedy in Turnstile.
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Havana. It is Cork's Red FM. Well, this week, teamed up with Fall to Ireland to plan the perfect short break. You can plan yours too at discoverireland.ie. I'm taking the show to a location of your choice. But where should I go, Susan?

That's Ella Henderson, Rudimental. It's Alibi on Cork's Red FM. Some absolute class songs in there. We'll start the hour with some Gracie Abrams.

0: last night and banished from the castle. But they're all there tonight for the big watch party. We have been hearing from them across the afternoon. DJ left just last week. How's he feeling?
1: Good evening, Kira. Reporting live from Dublin. I'm here beside Fionnuala. Absolutely buzzing to watch the finale. Last night was epic. Poor Pete left us. Kaylee went. But we have one rebel still left inside. He's a Brazilian rebel, but he's a rebel. Can't wait for this evening. It's going to be epic. Get home early, guys. Get the seat in the coach. Kira, thanks again for everything. And we're going to see you soon. Up the rebels. There's a lady looking at me here. She wants me to turn off the phone. Have a good time. Good luck.
0: Fionnuala making the demands of DJ sound for that. But somebody who must be feeling all the nerves too, Diego's husband, Dennis. He spoke to us on the show a couple of weeks ago. He's up there in the capital for the finale, rooting for Diego. Dennis.
2: Hey, Kira. It's Dennis here from Traders. It's finale day and Diego is still in the running. We have everything crossed for him tonight and so proud of him. No matter what happens, he's played an incredible game and I am overflowing with love and pride for him. And once again, thanks so much to everyone for the support, and let's see if Diego can bring it home for Cork. Bye.
0: Oh, bring it home. You're making me emotional there, Dennis, listening to that. 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
0: I would like you to imagine hearing the man who can't be moved in the Three Arena for the Man in the Arena tour. The script are playing there on Friday, the 30th of October. I want to get you there. Ticketmaster.ie for your tickets. Or you could do yourself a favor. Send in a voice note right now with Kira. Get me to the gig. That's what it takes to be in with a chance of winning tickets to go see the script. It is going to be an incredible gig if you've ever seen them. They just put it all out there on stage. You're in for one serious night. If you've been a longtime fan, you can do your posters if you want. Get on the t-shirts or just get glammed up for the night. 0868 104 106. Kira, get me to the gig right now. I could be calling you back. Benson Boone, and we'll be catching up with Breakfast after Irish music from Florence Road, 7563 on Red FM.

0: Pens and Boom. Mystical, magical. It is Cork's Red FM. It is Kira. We're listening to Red FM Breakfast this morning. Lads, they're spot on. There is way more than four seasons to your average year. And they were chatting about that on the show this morning.
1: A guy who has an amazing Instagram page, Jason O'Gorman. But he comes up with these very funny memes. Mm. And he has one for the Cork weather system. Rory, we start with winter. And then we go into spring, Kelly. Then we go into mocky-ass summer. And then we go into actual winter. We go from actual winter into grand stretch. We have leave insert weather. Summer week goes into hose pipe ban. It goes to hailstones and barbecues. We go from second summer to my favourite season, Catmelogian. Darkness goes to Baltic. Baltic goes to don't make unnecessary journeys.
2: Yeah.
1: And then everybody.
3: Yes!
0: Oh, he didn't. He absolutely did. And we are getting closer. Red FM Breakfast back tomorrow morning. They've got winning words for you at 8:15. They'll be chatting about the Traitors Final. We are going to be gripped. That is from 6 o'clock tomorrow morning. Your voice notes coming in for the script tickets in the 3 Arena with Kira. 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

0: Little Mix. Shout out to my ex. It's Quartz Red FM. Gonna get a winner for Kira. Get me to the gig. You have been sending in your voice notes for tickets to The Script in the Three Arena. They're playing there Friday, the 30th of October. Ticketmaster.ie for your tickets. But somebody is about to win a pair for themselves right now. Hello, Karen.
1: Hi, Kira.
0: How are you? What's going on?
1: Oh, I'm on the way to collect antibiotics.
0: Oh, no. You've got a right dose of it.
1: A right dose of it. So it's fine. I can work from home, so it's good.
0: Do you know, Karen, do you know what I did with my tonsils? Whipped them out.
1: That's next on the list.
0: It's not good, but look, let's see if we can make you feel better. And I will, under these circumstances, accept it very gently if that's what it takes, Karen.
1: Here, get me to the gig!
0: Oh, bless your cotton socks, Karen!
2: Over the Script. See you there.
0: You've got the tickets to The Script!
1: Yay, thank you so much!
0: Oh, you're welcome.
1: Thank you so much.
0: They're brilliant, aren't they?
1: Amazing. I've been to all their concerts. I love them.
0: Oh, well, the Three Arena is going to be spectacular. And hearing Danny chatting about it, I think they're going to put on a very special show.
1: Absolutely. Absolutely. So excited. Thank you so much.
0: You're so welcome. I just want to give you a big hug along with those tickets as well.
1: Thank you. Kira, get me to the gig.
0: God, love us, Kira. Done. You're going to The Script. You'll be better by the 30th of October, all right?
1: I will.
0: Mind yourself,
1: you
0: girl.
1: So
0: if you're handing out her antibiotics to her, somebody just give her a big squeezy and make her feel better. More tickets on the show tomorrow with Kira. Get me to the gig. Here's Cullum's number one song from Red FM's top six at six last night. It's Moving to the Sun. Hugo.

0: It is Moving to the Sun. It is Cork's Red FM. Colm is here next with the home run. Back with you tomorrow. You could be winning tickets just like Karen with Kira Get Me to the Gig for the script. Colm's got Amble, Kings of Leon in there, and you'll see what's going on with traffic.
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12: It's 4 o'clock. Good afternoon. I'm Lana O'Connor. The government looks set to cut the carbon tax on home heating oil in the budget. The cost of filling a standard kerosene tank has risen to more than €1,600, almost 80% higher than a year ago. Around €160 of that is carbon tax. Taoiseach and Finance Minister Simon Harris says he's examining measures to bring that cost down.
13: The cost of that, through no fault of any of theirs, might have been around €900-950 last year to fill the tank, is as you rightly say, could be as high as €1,700 and potentially rising this year as well. We've got to intervene in relation to that.
12: Less than a fifth of young adults believe the government is doing enough to support them during the cost of living crisis. It comes as new data from the National Youth Council of Ireland reveals nearly 7 in 10 18 to 24 year olds are considering emigrating. Grace McManus at the NYCI says the government needs to create targeted measures in the budget to support young adults.
14: It's not that they're asking, oh, we want luxury, we want to be able to go on holidays and we want to be able to have the best car. They're talking about the basics, place to live, to be able to further their education and contribute to the economy, to be able to afford food and groceries, to be able to travel to work. So these are very basic things, and I think that it's on society and it's on the government and the budget to make targeted measures in order for young people to be able to build a life here.
12: The US president says he's still deciding whether to drive Iran to hell as the war between the two countries continues. Donald Trump has been addressing the opening sitting of the UN General Assembly in New York. He claimed to be creating peace in the world before talking about the ongoing conflicts his country is involved in. The Taoiseach, Micheál Martin is due to address the Assembly on Thursday. President Trump says he has a big decision to make.
15: Will a deal be made with Iran that lets them rebuild and create a far greater country than it ever was before? Maybe one of the greatest in the Middle East or even the world? Or do I annihilate the Islamic Republic and do it quickly, never giving them a chance to kill and destroy people and countries again?
12: UCC staff who are members of the Irish Federation of University Teachers are to take industrial action on October 5th in a row over pay. The action on World Teachers Day will see IFTU members downing tools for an hour between midday and 1 o'clock. This will be followed by a 24-hour strike on the 14th and the 21st of October. The union says the dispute has escalated because the government has failed to put forward a credible approach to pay that protects their living standards and collective bargaining arrangements. 50 women with advanced breast cancer in Cork and Kerry will be recruited for what's hoped will be a pioneering clinical trial. The research to monitor genetic changes in cancer cells with blood tests will be carried out at Cork University Hospital with researchers from UCC. Orla Dolan from Breakthrough Cancer Research says it's part of a move towards less invasive cancer care.
16: What we've found now in more recent times is these genetic changes can be found in the blood. It opens up the possibilities of being able to measure them much more easier on the patient, but also at more time points along the way so that you're kind of informing the treatment plan.
12: Coffeehouse Lates is returning to Cork for its third year. The city's coffeehouses and restaurants will stay open late this Thursday and Friday to host a range of free events from live music to comedy. The initiative, which showcases Cork's unique cafe culture, was launched in October 2024 in response to growing demand for alcohol-free evening activities. And that's the latest news this hour.
17: Let your little one's imagination run wild with Build-A-Bear at McDonald's. Because you might just see a sparkly kitty, but your little one sees an underwater town detective who solves ghost mysteries and drives a giggle-powered pirate ship. Some fun, some food. It's all inside this Happy Meal. Until the 2nd of November from 11 a.m. includes one pre-selected Booker toy while stocks last, subject to availability.
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18: Good afternoon, I'm Rory O'Hagan. International football and the Republic of Ireland under-21s are preparing for big games in the European qualifying campaign. The boys in green are away to Slovakia on Friday before back-to-back games at the Munster FA Turners Cross Stadium against Kazakhstan and England. Boss Jim Crawford told Red FM Sport it's a huge couple of weeks for his side.
19: First and foremost, Slovakia is the big game for us, and then you know, hopefully we can get 3 points there and then to finish the campaign, two games in Turners Cross that we're looking forward to. You know, certainly given the Cork public and the wider audience something to cheer about, because Cork has been always really good for us. They've been a really important squad player for us, the Cork public.
18: Israel's players will reportedly refuse to swap jerseys with the Irish team after Sunday's Nations League game in Hungary. It's claimed in the Israeli media that the players have decided in advance to not exchange shirts after full time. The Israeli FA, meanwhile, have hinted they could make an official complaint about Heimir Hallgrimsson's recent use of the word genocide, but UEFA have not yet received any complaint. The main phase of the Women's Champions League, it's underway this evening. Women's Super League champions Man City begin their quest to win a first European title. They take on Bayern Munich tonight. Republic of Ireland international Ciara Crusa could be in action for Coup when they go to 2025 winners Arsenal. And in snooker, Cork's Aaron Hill has sealed a spot at December's Scottish Open. The Grána Brohair man made three century breaks to beat Antoni Kowalski by 4-2 in the qualifiers today. The 24-year-old also recently qualified for the upcoming Northern Ireland Open. And that's the sport with Simply Suits.
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20: All right, it's going to stay cloudy mostly for the evening. A couple of sunny spells popping through later on, and pretty warm again this evening. Temperatures right now of about 17 to 19 degrees. The outlook for tomorrow then, not bad. A pretty nice day for Wednesday. Lovely sunshine in the morning and kind of sunny spells right throughout the day really, with temperatures hitting highs of about 16 or 17 degrees.
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20: 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Yeah, it's Cullum on the home run. Coming up for you, we got some Miley Cyrus, Ambles in there as well. We'll kick off now with Haven.
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Midnight Sky, Miley Cyrus on Cork's Red FM. It's Cullum on the home run. Busy show for you this evening. Loads going on. You can get involved and drop us a message at any stage. 0868104106. If you fancy something to do Thursday or Friday night, I'm going to tell you about something happening in Cork both Thursday and Friday night in just a few minutes after Charlie XCX on the way in just a second. Right after this, getting you going of a Tuesday evening, here's Kings of Leon, Sex on Fire. Hey,

0: Charlie XCX. That's Apple on Cork's Red FM. It's the home run. Good evening. I'm Colm O'Sullivan. What is the crack this evening, my friends? You can get in touch. Drop us a WhatsApp 086 8104 106. It is going to be another busy weekend in Cork this weekend, starting a bit early on Thursday night and Friday night this week, 24th and 25th of September. Cork Coffee House Lates are back, okay? So this was launched a few years ago, kind of in response to people wanting more kind of alcohol-free stuff to do late at night in Cork. So basically what it means is that Cork's coffee shops and cafes, lots of them, they are going to be open late for the Coffee House Lates later on this week. So Thursday night, there's going to be loads of different ones open, including the Kino on Washington Street. Is going to have market and music. There's going to be an evening market there with live music and loads of stuff going on. Then over on Carey's Lane, Moonchild Matcha Bar, they've got mocktails and magical moments. 115 on Oliver Plunkett Street, live music there for the evening. Alchemy are going to have poetry and loads of stuff going on. And Donna Gregorio on Washington Street is going to have tiramisu after dark for you. Live DJs and so on as well. That's Thursday night. Then Friday night, loads of other ones going on. Soma Coffee Company, Soma on Tucky Street inside in town, they're going to have live music there. The Lock Cafe is going to have lots of live music and loads of stuff going on. Big Stone Cafe on Perry Street, they're going to have poetry and an open mic night. 115 is going to have live music as well, and loads more going on. Various coffee shops open late Thursday and Friday night with lots of events going on. So something for you to do to kick off your weekend early. On the way, FOTA are looking for your help again, naming some new little baby animals who've been born in the past few days. More on that coming up for you. Somber's on the way. Some Natasha Bedingfield and Zara Larson as well.
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0: you too. But I'm no good to you. 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And then she'd look up at me and she'd say, do you? And then there'd be a tear come to her eye. And I could see that look, that old tear, like, I could see the look that was just 50 years ago, like, you know.
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4: N40 is busy now, heading eastbound towards the tunnel, backed up there from the tunnel back beyond Douglas towards the Kinsale Road flyover. Busy out of town on the South City link towards the Kinsale Road roundabout as well. Likewise, coming down Airport Hill, pretty heavy in this city. Then building around the Elysian area, Albert Street, Albert Road, delays on the Keys, Camden Quay and Lavitz Quay in particular at the moment. And very, very heavy out Western Road again this evening around Victoria Cross and on Wilton Road, pretty busy too. And the Tivoli dual carriageway now getting busy inbound and outbound. That is your traffic for now with Deluxe Bathrooms and Tiling Solutions.

That's Summer on Red FM. It's Cullum on the home run. And from Red FM to Red Panda Cubs, because more little baby animals born in Fota. They have had so many new arrivals down in Fota Wildlife Park over the last few months. They had the Sumatran Tiger Cubs a few months ago, the Asian Lion Cubs, the little giraffe calves, and loads more. And in the last few days, Fota Wildlife Park, they've announced the birth of two endangered red panda cubs. There's less than 10,000 of these in the whole world. And we've got some of them in Cork. A male and a female cub. They were born to Mother Laxmi and Father Grega. And Fota Wildlife Park, they are looking for you to name the little cubs. So they've set up a suggestion box in the shop when you walk into Fota. And they're looking for names. So if you have any good suggestions, maybe the kids have suggestions if you're in the car right now, guys, for the little red panda cubs, the endangered red panda cubs, let us know. We pass them on to Fota for you. 086 8104 106. And Fota are giving the chance to win a few annual passes for Fota Wildlife Park as well for the best names. So let us know if you have any suggestions. They look very, very cute. I'm looking at pictures of them. 086 8104 106. And even if you don't have a suggestion for the name for the little red panda cubs, I'm wondering, like, what is the most ridiculous name you've ever given to an animal, or maybe a pet that you've had, or maybe you know somebody who had like a dog or a cat or some sort of pet? What is the most ridiculous, yet kind of appropriate name possibly? 086 8104 106. Gonna play you some Natasha Bedingfield. She was in Cork over the summer. She's on the way right after this from Prospa and Clooney. This is Free Your Mind on Red FM.

0: Natasha Bedingfield, Unwritten on Cork's Red FM. It's Colm on the home run. We wanted your names for the two little red panda cubs, the new arrivals at Photo Wildlife Park, that they are asking people, they want the public to name these little red panda cubs down in Photo. So any suggestions, get them in. 086-8104-106. Fiona says, Colm, you can call the female cub Camogie in honour of our rebel Etts. Mags says, I think Ginger and Spice would be nice names for them, says Mags on South Douglas Road. And yeah, there's plenty suggestions coming in. Keep those coming. 086-8104-106. Then we were asking as well, like, what is the most ridiculous name you've ever given an animal or a pet that you might have had? Or maybe you know somebody who had a pet or an animal and they gave them a certain name. Sophie says, Colm, my parents have two cats. Their names are Gin and Tonic. They are not surprisingly absolutely wild, but still adorable. So, like, do the cats come over, like, and like, you say, hey, Gin, come here. Hey, Tonic, come over here. And, like, would you be having a Gin and Tonic then next to the cats? As long as the cats don't have some Gin and Tonic, that's probably the best thing. Owen is up in Mayfield. Owen says, Colm, my goldfish was called Ronaldo because he was always diving. I'm not sure if I believe that or if that's kind of a wind-up. Quite possibly. And Aoife says, Colm, we had two rabbits years ago called Ant and Deck, and they were inseparable, just like the real-life Ant and Deck. Keep those coming. 086-8104-106. On the way for you in just a sec, playing some Alex Warren, David Guetta. We got Dua Lipa as well, and we will check in on traffic.
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0: Okay, busy all over the place this evening. The N40, as always, is chock-a-block, backed up there from the tunnel right back to the Kinsale Road flyover. Busy out of town towards the Kinsale Road roundabout as well. Then when you hit the city centre in towards the Elysian is busy. Busy on Albert Street, Albert Road, the Quays, pretty heavy at the moment, Merchant's Quay and Lavitt's Quay. Busy on McCurtain Street, and then a big queue of traffic this evening again, heading out Western Road, all around Victoria Cross and Wilton Road, pretty busy as well, and busy inbound and outbound on the Tivoli dual carriageway. That is your traffic for now with Deluxe Bathrooms and Tiling Solutions.
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Alex Warren, that's his latest one, Emerald Eyes on Cork's Red FM. Loads in touch about the new little baby panda cubs down in Fota, and we're looking for names for them. This is Kira and Anya listening in the car. For the girl, how about Amanda the Panda? Amanda the Panda, Bula Boss Girls, that is ideal. Saoirse in Whitechurch says Posy and Pippa for the little pandas. I think the baby red panda should be called, for the boy, Darug, and for the girl, Delilah, says Savannah as well. And hi, Colm. Names for the red panda cubs, Rua and Raydeen, says Eleanor as well. Keep those coming. 086 8104 106. And yeah, we'll pass these on to Fota and see if we actually get any of these names as the little panda cubs' names. Right now, let's get this on for you. Would this be a good panda name? Dua Lipa on Red FM. I come-

0: kids. Call on me on Red FM. It's Cullum on the home run. Keep those messages coming. Loads more little names for the baby pandas in photo. I'll come back to some of them after five. We are also going to be talking all about the Traitors, the grand finale tonight. Cash machine details coming up for you as well. And we'll play some Cat's Eye, Taylor Swift and Calvin Harris.
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2: Good evening, I'm John Keogh. The Minister for Finance has indicated the carbon tax on home heating oil will be cut in the upcoming budget. The cost of filling a standard kerosene tank has risen to more than €1,600, almost 80% higher than a year ago. Taoiseach and Finance Minister Simon Harris says the government recognises the need to bring that cost down.
3: What I'm very strongly indicating today is that that's something that I'm positively disposed to doing. I mean, the cost of home heating oil is a really significant cause for concern. There's people disproportionately lower income families and disproportionately people in rural Ireland who depend on home heating oil.
2: A Cork TD says alternative locations should be explored for the expansion of Cork Prison. A special cross-party meeting is due to take place to call for the old Cork Prison to be preserved as a historical landmark after the Irish Prison Service served a demolition notice for the site. Speaking to Red FM News, local TD Thomas Gould says expanding the existing prison and increasing the potential for further antisocial behaviour in the area would be unfair to the local community.
4: The government has loads of land right across the state. There was talks about Thornton Hall. There was other talks about some of the old army sites where they have land. What we're saying is that's where it should be built. Communities shouldn't have to grow up looking at big walls, prisons, and then all the antisocial behaviour that goes around it. The people of the Glen have enough. They have one prison and one is enough for any community.
2: UCC Students' Union says high vacancy rates in student accommodation near the college are unacceptable. University College Cork has written to private landlords, urging them to reduce rents rather than leaving rooms vacant. UCC Students' Union President Eleanor McCahill says lowering the cost of student accommodation could improve the lives of thousands of students who are commuting to college.
5: I think it's quite frankly wrong. Like, I think if we've got so many students who can't afford to be living somewhere and they are commuting these long hours, there is it's not only affecting their health, but it's also affecting their academics, their ability to have a good student experience. And having these high vacancy rates is really disheartening because they could be living somewhere. Their student experience could be so much better.
2: A Cork woman diagnosed with advanced breast cancer says she works with cancer researchers to help people better cope with the shock of being diagnosed and treated. Aisling Higgins from East Cork was diagnosed in 2021 and now helps to simplify patient documentation through the Public Patient Involvement Scheme. A group of 50 women with advanced breast cancer in Cork and Kerry will take part in a clinical trial next month aimed at avoiding invasive biopsies to track changes in cancer cells. Aisling says she wants to make the trial as seamless as possible for women.
6: The unknown is the scariest thing in anything in the world. I guess I'm the subject matter expert of my cancer, but I know what it's like to be a patient and I know what it's like to live with cancer. So I guess I can share that experience with the researchers. They don't know what it's like, thankfully, to be a patient, and so I can answer those questions.
2: Cork International Film Festival is looking for Cork couples to share their love stories on film. Festival organisers want to hear from couples whose love story has a connection to film, cinema or the festival. Selected couples will be filmed sharing their stories next month, and these love stories will be shown at UCC's Granary Theatre in November as part of the 71st Cork International Film Festival. And that is the news this hour.
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2: Rugby First Munster have a crisis at out half ahead of their United Rugby Championship opener against Glasgow this weekend. Ireland under 20 international Tom Wood has been ruled out until the new year with a shoulder injury, while head coach Clayton McMillan confirming that he requires surgery. First choice fly half Jack Crowley is also out for around 3 months with a vascular issue in his leg, while JJ Hanrahan is recovering from concussion. The province have extended Tony Butler's short term contract to help provide cover in the 10 position. Soccer, Women's Super League champions Manchester City begin their quest to win a first European title when they take on Bayern Munich tonight. They head to Germany for their first match of the league phase in the Women's Champions League. 2025 winners Arsenal play Kuwa, hoping to find some form after back-to-back draws in the WSL. And boxing, three Irish boxers have lost in quarterfinals at the European Boxing Championships. Olympian Jack Marley lost 4-1 to Georgia's Georgi Kushitrashvili in their heavyweight metal bout. Evelyn Eider suffered a unanimous defeat to England's Chantelle Reid in light middleweight. And Diana Morehouse was edged out on a split decision in her flyweight quarterfinal with Laura Fuertes Fernandez of Spain. And that's the sport with Simply Suits.
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7: Still heavy on the N40 South Ring, backed up from the tunnel just back beyond Douglas now, heading eastbound in the city. Then you're looking at delays around the Elysian and busy on the Quays. It's a bit busy around Grand Parade. Also coming in the Mardyke and around the Mercy Hospital, moving slowly now. Victoria Cross and Wilton Road in both directions. Really, really busy, and busy then coming out the South City Link towards the Kinsale Road roundabout. Skihard Road moving slowly, and delays both inbound and outbound on the Tivoli Dual Carriageway. That's your traffic for now with Deluxe Bathrooms and Tiling Solutions.
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7: It's going to stay cloudy for the most part in Cork this evening. Dry really as well for the most part. Temperatures right now about 16 to 18 degrees. Tomorrow's looking like a lovely day. Temperatures hitting highs of about 16, 17 degrees. Lots of sunny spells right across the day tomorrow.
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7: 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Yeah. Yeah, it's Cullum on the home run. More on the traders coming up very shortly. Cat's Eye on the way right now. Taylor Swift.

That's I, That's Animal on Cork's Red FM. And don't forget, we'll be counting down the biggest songs of the day, as always, just after 6 o'clock, right here on the Home Run. On the Top 6 at 6, we do it every evening, just after 6. It's Cullum with you. And you can get in touch, like lots of you have been doing, 086-8104-106. Still loads of names coming in for the little baby panda cubs, the red panda cubs down in Fota. We might get back to some of them in just a little while. But a big night tonight, if you're a fan of The Traitors, it is the grand finale tonight. Siobhan McSweeney hosting the final episode of Season 2 of The Traitors Ireland tonight, 9:40 on RTE1. There's two traitors left. There's two faithfuls left. We have Carla, we have Porrico, we have Anna, and the final Cork representative in there is Diego. They're going to be battling it out in the final to win a few quid tonight as well. 35,850 currently in the prize pot. So how does it work tonight? How does the final work tonight on RT if you're going to be watching The Traitors? Maybe you're just like, you haven't even been watching it and you're going to just dive in for the final. As we said, two remaining traitors, two remaining faithfuls. So there's one crucial change to the game tonight. Pete was the last banished player last night, Peter from Cork. He was a faithful to reveal whether he was a faithful or a traitor. But from now on, anyone who gets banished will leave without revealing their status, meaning the remaining players will now no longer know for certain whether they've actually caught a traitor or not. So over 35 grand currently in the prize pot, and the final four must now decide tonight who they can trust. Who do you fancy? Who do you fancy for the final tonight? Who are you cheering on in the Traitors final tonight? 086-8104-106. Let us know. Coming up, got some Calvin Harris and Ellie Goulding. I don't know if these guys split up again or not. What the hell is going on? This is Mystique. This is Scandalous. Red FM.

0: and Calvin Harris. That's Free on Red FM. It's Cullum on the home run. And Calvin Harris, he has been setting Guinness World Records. Earlier on this year, he performed to a massive crowd in Sao Paulo. Okay? The crowd was an estimated 1.6 million. And just in the last 24 hours, the Guinness Book of World Records, they have officially recognised this. Calvin Harris breaking world records for the biggest ever recorded DJ set crowd. 1.6 million people in the crowd. Isn't that absolutely incredible? Unbelievable. Now, Oasis, tickets going on sale for them later on this week. They're going to perform to like over 2 million people across all their gigs. But Calvin Harris did 1.6 million in just one gig. So it's pretty good going. Pretty impressive, in fairness to him. The Oasis tickets going on sale on Thursday, and it is going to be a massive tour. The scramble for those tickets is going to be just crazy for anyone who gets those codes that are sent out later on in the week. And another tour that kicks off this week is Niall Horan. He's kicking off his big dinner party tour tonight over in the UK. He comes to Ireland in November for his Dublin dates at the Three Arena, November 9th, 10th, 12th and 13th. And then he's going all over the world with the dinner party tour. But he's doing something kind of cool, right? He's getting the fans involved in exactly what the set list is and what he's going to sing on stage. So basically, Niall Horan's fans can pick what he's going to sing, which ones of his songs he's going to sing at the gigs.
1: I thought to myself, wouldn't it be great if he could get the fans involved? So we set out like a poll, and if there was, just say there was 20 songs in a set, what 20 would you choose? It's nice to have them involved. Like, I want them to, I'm obviously the guy up there on the stage singing them, but I want them to feel like they're involved in the whole atmosphere, like, is amazing. And if they can be involved in the lead up, it makes it extra special for them on arrivals.
0: Love it. That's a proper idea, getting the fans involved. We've got Ray coming up for your brand new tune, some Tame Impala, and we'll check news headlines as well.
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1: Okay, still busy on the N40 South Ring, backed up from the Jack Lynch Tunnel back towards the Kinsale Road flyover. Heavy on Washington Street out to Western Road, then busy in both directions on Wilton Road. A little bit busy both inbound and outbound on the South City Link. Then in the city centre, kind of busy all over the place. Delays now on Anglesey Street at the moment. Delays on Parnell Place. There has been an accident there around Parnell Place, adding to those delays as well. Busy on the quays around Merchants Quay, Lavitt's Quay and Camden Quay. McCurtain Street moving slowly as well. And delays now on Skeehard Road heading towards Mahon. That is your traffic for now with Deluxe Bathrooms and Tiling Solutions. Red FM weather.

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1: Okay, it's going to be kind of a cloudy evening in Cork. Temperatures staying up about 16 to 18 degrees, mostly dry. Tomorrow looking like a nice day, hitting highs again around 17, 18 degrees with plenty sunshine on offer for us of a Wednesday. Right now, it is 5:31. Let's check in and get your latest news headlines.
2: Good evening. The US president says he's still deciding whether to drive Iran to hell as the war between the two countries continues. Donald Trump has been addressing the opening sitting of the UN General Assembly in New York, where he claimed to be creating peace in the world before talking about the ongoing conflicts his country is involved in. The Minister for Finance has indicated the carbon tax on home heating oil will be cut in the upcoming budget. The cost of filling a standard kerosene tank has risen to more than €1,600, almost 80% higher than a year ago. UCC Students' Union says high vacancy rates in student accommodation near the college are unacceptable. University College Cork has written to private landlords urging them to reduce rents rather than leaving rooms vacant. And food price inflation is hovering at around 4%. The latest data from World Panel by Numerator shows groceries were up 4.3% in the 3 months to September, up from 3.9% in August. Overall, supermarket sales were up 5.6% in the past year.
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0: of you on Cork's Red FM. It's Cullum on the home run. Now, the weather looking okay this week. It's dry this evening. Tomorrow's looking like a nice day. Bit of sunshine. A little bit of late September. Nice weather coming our way this week by the looks of things. But this morning on Red FM Breakfast, Casey and the gang, they were talking about the weather. And they were basically checking in with our local meteorologists here in Cork. And kind of figuring out that here in Cork, we've got our own weather system. And like 14 seasons rather than four in the 1 year.
1: A guy who has an amazing Instagram page, Jason O'Gorman, but he comes up with these very funny memes. And he has one for the Cork weather system. Rory, we start with winter, and then we go into spring, Kelly. Then we go into mocky-ass summer. And then we go into actual winter. We go from actual winter into grand stretch. We have leave and start weather. Summer week goes into hose pipe ban. It goes to hailstones and barbecues. We go from second summer to my favourite season, Catmalogian. Darkness goes to Baltic. Baltic goes to don't make unnecessary journeys.
2: Yeah.
1: And then everybody.
3: Yes!
0: You see, that just gets me in the mood to actually want to play a Christmas song now. But look, we won't. Pretty accurate about the seasons, though, isn't it? Casey and the gang back tomorrow morning from 6 a.m. right here on Red FM. They'll have all the lowdown on the Traitors finale tonight as well. Right now, though, bit of Kingfisher, The Sun Will Never Settle on Red FM.
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0: on Red FM. It's Colm on the home run. Now, you might have seen at the weekend, Micheál Martin and Andy Burnham, the UK Prime Minister, they put up this video on Instagram of them having some tea, and they were chatting about what tea is the best tea, and obviously Micheál Martin was saying, being from Cork, has to be Barry's tea. So Neil Prendeville did his own kind of tea test this morning right here on Red FM. And you can check out a video of it right now on the Red FM Instagram. Neil is basically tasting two different forms of Barry's tea. I think it's the normal Barry's tea and perhaps the decaf. He's tasting some Aldi decaf one and he's tasting Lion's tea. Does Neil get them right? Does he know which one is the proper Cork tea, Barry's tea? Like, I don't drink tea, lads. I know that's a sacrilegious thing to say in Cork on the radio, probably. But I don't drink tea, so I wouldn't have a clue. But Neil Prendeville, I think he's kind of a tea connoisseur. So you can check out the video right now. Red FM Instagram. Did he manage to get it right? And then you can tell me if you think Neil's video or Micheál Martin's video is better. Have a look for yourself. On the way, Fontaine's DC coming up, some Tayo Cruz, and we'll check in on traffic as well.
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0: Okay, traffic still moving slowly on the N40 South Ring, backed up from the tunnel, back by Douglas now. Still busy as well, just heading westbound as you come out of the Jack Lynch Tunnel, just past Mahon, up as far as Bloomfield. Pretty busy there. In the city then, still busy around the Elysian Albert Street, pretty heavy on South Mall, Parnell Place, Anglesey Street, all slow. The Quays a little busy still, as is McCurtain Street as well, and still busy out Western Road and on Wilton Road. That is your traffic for now with Deluxe Bathrooms and Tiling Solutions.
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0: Cruz, Dynamite on Red FM. It's Colm on the home run. The top six at six is on the way. We're counting down the biggest songs of the day in Cork. It's your last chance to get your votes in right now. 086 8104 106. Let's see what makes tonight's top six at six very, very shortly. Cash Machine is worth 200 grand. Give you a chance to win that in 10 minutes too.
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14: Good evening, I'm John Keogh. The Minister for Finance has indicated the carbon tax on home heating oil will be cut in the upcoming budget. The cost of filling a standard kerosene tank has risen to more than €1,600, almost 80% higher than a year ago. Taoiseach and Finance Minister Simon Harris says the government recognises the need to bring that cost down.
15: What I'm very strongly indicating today is that that's something that I'm positively disposed to doing. I mean, the cost of home heating oil is a really significant cause for concern. There's people disproportionately older people, disproportionately lower income families and disproportionately people in rural Ireland who depend on home heating oil.
14: A Cork TD says alternative locations should be explored for the expansion of Cork Prison. A special cross-party meeting is due to take place to call for the old Cork Prison to be preserved as a historical landmark after the Irish Prison Service served a demolition notice for the site. Speaking to Red FM News, local TD Thomas Gould says expanding the existing prison and increasing the potential for further antisocial behaviour in the area would be unfair to the local community.
16: The government has loads of land right across the state. There was talks about Thornton Hall, there was other talks about some of the old army sites where they have land. What we're saying is that's where it should be built. Communities shouldn't have to grow up looking at big walls, prisons, and then all the antisocial behaviour that goes around it. The people of the Glen have enough. They have one prison and one is enough for any community.
14: UCC Students' Union says high vacancy rates in student accommodation near the college are unacceptable. University College Cork has written to private landlords, urging them to reduce rents rather than leaving rooms vacant. UCC Students' Union President Eleanor McCahill says lowering the cost of student accommodation could improve the lives of thousands of students who are commuting to college.
17: I think it's quite frankly wrong. Like, I think if we've got so many students who can't afford to be living somewhere and they are commuting these long hours, it's not only affecting their health, but it's also affecting their academics, their ability to have a good student experience. And having these high vacancy rates is really disheartening because they could be living somewhere. Their student experience could be so much better.
14: A Cork woman diagnosed with advanced breast cancer says she works with cancer researchers to help people better cope with the shock of being diagnosed and treated. Aisling Higgins from East Cork was diagnosed in 2021 and now helps to simplify patient documentation through the Public Patient Involvement Scheme. A group of 50 women with advanced breast cancer in Cork and Kerry will take part in a clinical trial next month aimed at avoiding invasive biopsies to track changes in cancer cells. Aisling says she wants to make the trial as seamless as possible for women.
18: The unknown is the scariest thing in anything in the world. I guess I'm the subject matter expert of my cancer, but I know what it's like to be a patient and I know what it's like to live with cancer. So I guess I can share that experience with the researchers. They don't know what it's like, thankfully, to be a patient, and so I can answer those questions.
14: Cork International Film Festival is looking for Cork couples to share their love stories on film. Festival organisers want to hear from couples whose love story has a connection to film, cinema or the festival. Selected couples will be filmed sharing their stories next month, and these love stories will be shown at UCC's Granary Theatre in November as part of the 71st Cork International Film Festival. And that is the news this hour.
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14: Rugby First, Munster have a crisis at out half ahead of their United Rugby Championship opener against Glasgow this weekend. Ireland under 20 international Tom Wood has been ruled out until the new year with a shoulder injury, while head coach Clayton McMillan confirming that he requires surgery. First choice fly half Jack Crowley is also out for around 3 months with a vascular issue in his leg, while JJ Hanrahan is recovering from concussion. The province have extended Tony Butler's short term contract to help provide cover in the 10 position. Soccer, Women's Super League champions Manchester City begin their quest to win a first European title when they take on Bayern Munich tonight. They head to Germany for their first match of the league phase in the Women's Champions League. 2025 winners Arsenal play Kuwa, hoping to find some form after back-to-back draws in the WSL. And boxing, three Irish boxers have lost in quarterfinals at the European Boxing Championships. Olympian Jack Marley lost 4-1 to Georgia's Georgi Kushitrashvili in their heavyweight metal bout. Evelyn Eider suffered a unanimous defeat to England's Chantelle Reid in light middleweight. And Diana Morehouse was edged out on a split decision in her flyweight quarterfinal with Laura Fuertes Fernandez of Spain. And that's the sport with Simply Suits.
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0: Okay, the N40 South Ring still a bit busy just by Bloomfield at the moment, backing up there from the Jack Lynch Tunnel. Both directions by Bloomfield, a bit slow at the moment. In the city then, delays on the Keys around Merchants Quay, Lavitt's Quay and Camden Quay. Still a bit slow around the Elysian area and on Parnell Place as well. Very heavy. Big queue of traffic still out Western Road and busy on Wilton Road. That's your traffic for now with Deluxe Bathrooms and Tiling Solutions.
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0: Staying dry this evening, dry and cloudy. Temperatures not getting lower tonight than about 14 or 15 degrees, so staying pretty mild. Tomorrow's looking like a nice day. Some nice sunshine tomorrow and temperatures hitting highs of about 17 or 18.
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0: 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Turn it
1: up, let's go. 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

Shakira and Beyonce making it in at number 4 tonight on the top 6 at 6 with Beautiful Liar for all the beautiful liars, all 4 of them remaining in the grand final of the traitors tonight. Who are going to be the liars? Who are going to be the traitors? Well, we got Carla and Porrico, and we got Diego and Anna. Two faithfuls, two traitors left tonight for the grand finale of the traitors. It's on telly with Siobhan McSweeney from 9.40 tonight on RT if you want to check it out. Now, let's keep the countdown going. Number 3 tonight, Calvin Harris is in there. He has been awarded a Guinness World Record, as we mentioned earlier, for the biggest DJ set ever done. 1.6 million people in Sao Paulo. Here he is with Dua Lipa. 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

0: Matsai, Gabriella in at number two tonight on the top six at six.
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0: Yeah, it's Cullum, and we do it every evening around this time, counting down the biggest songs of the day in Cork that you have voted for all day long, sending in your WhatsApps. We kicked it off tonight at number six, Florence Road, 7563. Yougel was number one last night with Moving to the Sun, drops down to number five tonight. Beyonce and Shakira getting in at number four. Calvin Harris breaking world records and making it into number three with Dua Lipa and One Kiss tonight. Number two, Cat's Eye, Gabriella, and number one tonight, it's Olivia Rodrigo.
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0: song?
1: Olivia Rodrigo, Stupid Song, in at number one tonight on Red FM's Top 6 at 6. She's trying to win some Grammys, and she is sending handwritten notes to the judges, basically saying, please, please, please, please vote for me. I'm really nice. I'll write you a handwritten note. That could either work or backfire. Either way, who knows? Either way, she's at number one tonight on the Top 6 at 6. We do it every evening here on The Home Run, counting down the biggest songs of the day in Cork. It's Colm with you. And we'll do it all again tomorrow evening, just after 6 o'clock. You can vote at any time across the day just by dropping us a WhatsApp for any song you'd like to hear. On the way, though, in just a few minutes, we're going to play some Post Malone and Morgan Wallen. Got some Kian DeCroix and Dermot Kennedy all coming up.
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10: And now, the weather.
11: Outside, gloomy skies, a persistent drizzle, and a chilly wind blowing from the west, north, east, and south.
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3: Okay, not bad this evening, staying dry for the most part. Temperature's going to be pretty mild tonight, dropping down no lower than about 14 or 15 degrees. And then tomorrow, a pretty nice day. You're looking at quite a bit of sunshine across the day tomorrow, again hitting highs about 17 or 18 degrees for Wednesday. Right now though, Tuesday evening, let's check in and get your latest news headlines at 6:32.
4: Good evening. The US president says he's still deciding whether to drive Iran to hell as the war between the two countries continues. Donald Trump has been addressing the opening sitting of the UN General Assembly in New York, where he claimed to be creating peace in the world before talking about the ongoing conflicts his country is involved in. The Minister for Finance has indicated the carbon tax on home heating oil will be cut in the upcoming budget. The cost of filling a standard kerosene tank has risen to more than €1,600, almost 80% higher than a year ago. UCC Students' Union says high vacancy rates in student accommodation near the college are unacceptable. University College Cork has written to private landlords urging them to reduce rents rather than leaving rooms vacant. And food price inflation is hovering at around 4%. The latest data from World Panel by Numerator shows groceries were up 4.3% in the 3 months to September, up from 3.9% in August. Overall, supermarket sales were up 5.6% in the past year.
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1: Cian DeCroix and Lebianca on Cork's Red FM. It's Cullum on the home run. We were talking earlier about the brand new little red panda cubs down in Fota, and Fota are looking for people to name these little red panda cubs, and we have loads of names coming into us even still. 086 8104 106, keep those coming. Loads of them there. Cha and Moya for the little red panda cubs. I like that one. We go with Cha and Moya. Will that work? We could go like Cha and Mia, because one is a boy and one is a girl. That would work. We keep it kind of semi-Cork. For the girl panda, what about Rua? And for the boy panda, what about Rebel? Says Ella, age 10, in Drumahan. Nice one, Ella. Liz and Farron doesn't have a name for the girl, but does have a name for the boy. Docus for the boy panda, which is Gaelge for Hope. That is a nice name as well. and Selena says, what about for the two red panda cubs, Casey and Victoria? We could name them after the gang from The Breakfast Show. It might work, lads. Might work. Okay. Any suggestions, get them into Fota or we'll pass them on, and that could win you a couple of year-long passes for Fota Wildlife Park. They've had loads of stuff boring down there this year. Lions, tigers, pandas, the whole lot. And it's absolutely fantastic. If you haven't been down there in a long time, they've done a great job on it over the last few years. Stephanie Rainey, she's on the way here on Red FM from 7 o'clock this evening. Before that, got some Olivia Dean and Dermot Kennedy coming up.
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0: The Chainsmokers and Halsey rounding us off on the home run this evening. It's Cullen with you. That's it. I'm back with you tomorrow evening from 4 p.m. as always. Stephanie Rainey's on the way. She'll get you fed. A Dino's voucher to be won. She'll play some Shakira and Stella Lefty very shortly as well. I'll see you back here tomorrow from 4. Good luck.
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11: At 7, good evening, I'm Tina Gates. A man has died in a crash between a car and a lorry in County Meath. It happened at around 12:30 this afternoon at Johnsbrook in Fordstown. The driver and sole occupant of the car, a man in his late teens, was pronounced dead at the scene. The driver of the lorry was treated at the scene. A Gartha man hunts underway for a prisoner who escaped custody at Newcastle West Courthouse in Limerick earlier today. The escapee was arrested by Gartha last night and brought to court this morning. David Riley reports.
12: The man was brought to Newcastle West District Court in Garda custody this morning. He was due to face a number of alleged criminal charges there. It's understood he requested to use toilet facilities at the courthouse and he was brought in custody to a toilet. However, the man managed to escape custody by leaving the courthouse via a window. A Garda manhunt is continuing for the man, including a ground search assisted by air support.
11: The government's considering cutting the carbon tax on home heating oil in the budget. 2 in 5 households rely on oil to heat their homes, and Taoiseach and Finance Minister Simon Harris says costs must be reduced for families as winter approaches.
13: There is carbon tax applied to home heating oil, and I'm very open to considering how we better look at that. So these final decisions are for budget day, but I think you get what I'm suggesting here. We will need to make an intervention in relation to home heating oil. We'll need to make an intervention in relation to gas, and we need to make a firm decision in relation to excise to try and provide clarity through the winter.
11: Donald Trump has told world leaders Iran will make a deal after the midterm elections in November. The US president also says it's been a great honor to finish 8 wars since he came back into office. Speaking to the UN General Assembly, he claimed he could soon be ending another.
14: We're working very closely with the leaders of Russia and Ukraine, and we will get that one done. It's going to happen, I think, more quickly than people understand. They've had it. 25,000 young people, mostly soldiers, a month are dying.
11: Taoiseach Micheál Martin says the UN address showed elements of Donald Trump the peacemaker and Donald Trump the warmonger.
15: In relation to President Trump, I think we saw both. I mean, I think he majored on peace quite significantly in terms of his contribution. Obviously, no surprises in terms of his comments on the Iranian situation. There, in the last number of weeks, there has been an increase in the dialogue around Ukraine-Russia.
11: Lawyers are warning of more delays in the courts as the legal aid dispute continues. Solicitors and the Law Society are appearing before the Oireachtas Justice Committee this evening over the ongoing withdrawal of services. Justice Minister Jim O'Callaghan says the courts are operating effectively, but solicitor Tony Collier says that's not what lawyers are seeing on the ground.
16: The statistics he's relying on is the number of legal aid certificates that are being issued by different courts. A legal aid certificate is normally issued on by the application of a solicitor on behalf of an accused person. During the course of this dispute, judges are issuing legal aid certificates without an application. However, the issuing of that legal aid certificate has no effect. It's a zombie legal aid certificate, if you like.
11: The final four are battling it out in the Traitors finale this evening. That's just over €35,000 left in the pot. And Anna drew suspicions when she took €2,000 after a mission. But Pete defended her and was eventually banished. He's been explaining why he let his fellow faithful take the money.
17: Anna received the dagger, as she said. That was given to me to use on someone. And then it's going to be back in my back tonight because I'm going to be murdered. And I said, I'm going to be banished. And we said, look, we're in a very bad way. We'll take €1,000 each. And we shook on it. But then just before we were up there, said, only one of you can drop the bag. So I said, Anna, you take the grant.
11: And that's your latest news update at 4 minutes past seven.
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18: Okay, this evening going to be a bit of rain on the way for us overnight. Lows temperatures around 13 degrees. Tomorrow then your Wednesday looks pretty good. It should be nice and dry for the best part of the entire day, especially the morning. Lovely and sunny, and highest temperatures for your Wednesday will be around 17 degrees.
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18: 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Got to get your entry in by 3 o'clock on Friday. That's the cutoff, and that is when this call will be on its way to one lucky listener, and all you got to do then is be by the phone. You've got 5 rings to answer it. 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Text RED to 57557 and good luck. Yeah. Hello, happy Tuesday. It's Steph here with you till 10. Let's kick off the show with some Stella Lefty, Boston.

One Love on Cork's Red FM. It's Steph with you until 10 o'clock tonight. Coming up, got some Amble lined up, but first here's a new one from Coulter. This is Trapped on Red FM.

0: It's Amble, the Swell on Cork's Red FM. Happy Tuesday. It is Stephanie Rainey here with you. I'm here with you till 10 o'clock. That's a bit of a tune, isn't it? That's kind of like something you'd hear 11 o'clock inside in town, you know, having the time of your life. I do love a bit of Amble, I have to say. I hope you are so well and that you've had a nice day. I thought it was going to be sunny today. I was prepped with a load of washing to hang out in the line. Then I was like, I can't do that today. There's absolutely no way that I can trust what's actually happening outside there. So tomorrow is going to be a lovely day by all accounts, and we will accept it. We will accept 18 degrees weather in Ireland at the end of September. Like, we have to. Middle of September? No, we're at the end of September now. 22nd. Yeah, we're on the home stretch towards October, which is crazy. Absolutely crazy. Which means only one thing in Cork, actually. The Jazz is just around the corner. And that is going to be some weekend of music. Might actually take a little peek at all of the acts that are playing, and we'll talk about it a little bit later on in the show. I've got so much to get through tonight. As always, I've got Dino's to give away. So if you fancy some Dino's, stick around, because I'll play you a little throwback track just before 8 o'clock. And if you can name it, you might win yourself some lovely grub from them. Tons of tunes coming your way and tons of bits and pieces from across the day to chat about as well. If for any reason whatsoever you want to get in touch with me this evening, it is 086 8104 106. That's 086 8104 106. For any reason at all, whether it's a shout out, a request, whatever it might be, I am here for it all. For now, let's get some more music on the go. Calvin Harris up next, along with Lisa, Doja Cat and Ray.
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1: That's Ray with Lisa and Doja Cat, Born Again on Cork's Red FM. It's Steph here with you until 10 tonight. Okay, let's check in with the lovely people on Breakfast that kickstart your day right here on Red FM. This morning, KC was checking in with our local meteorologists because Cork has its own weather system. As you know, I was just talking about it a minute ago. It has its own thing going on, which is more like 14 seasons than four. Check it out.
2: A guy who has an amazing Instagram page, Jason O'Gorman, but he comes up with these very funny memes. And he has one for the Cork weather system. Rory, we start with winter and then we go into spring, Kelly. Then we go into mocky-ass summer. And then we go into actual winter. We go from actual winter into grand stretch. We have leave and start weather. Summer week goes into hose pipe ban. It goes to hailstones and barbecues. We go from second summer to my favorite season, Catmalogian. Darkness goes to Baltic. Baltic goes to don't make unnecessary journeys.
1: Yeah.
2: And then everybody.
1: Yeah. You have it. You heard it there first. He's right, though. We're about to enter the very tumultuous part of the year, I feel, where it's like, what do you pack? What do you wear? Who actually knows? Tomorrow morning, the guys are back with another round of winning words at 8:15 and all the debrief after the Traitors finale, which is happening very, very, very, very, very, very soon. It's Cork's Breakfast Show, back when you wake up tomorrow at 6 a.m. Coming up in the next few minutes, I've got some Niall Horan on the way, but first, here's a new one from Nell Meskel. So good. She's really on fire at the moment. This is Hers on Red FM.

0: tell you how it feels to win 200,000 euro. Or we could let Shona tell you. And we're doing it all again.
1: God, I'm so happy. Thank you so much.
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0: That's Niall Horan. Tastes So Good. It's Cork's Red FM. And I was just reading up about Niall Horan, actually, because I was trying to figure out whether he'd started his tour yet. I didn't even get that far in my Googling, because basically when I put in Niall Horan tour, an article came up about how he likes to unwind when he's on tour. He is actually about to start like a massive run, which includes 4 dates, by the way, in the Three Arena in Dublin. And that's going to be incredible for him. But what he said was he likes to unwind by watching Irish TV. So no matter where he is, he tries to catch up on Irish telly. Specifically, he says that he absolutely adores The Traitors, which is, you know, again, very topical considering the finale is tonight, 9:30. We're going to know. We're going to know who wins, and it's going to be absolutely unbelievable. It's been such a good season, but this particular show that we are making here in Ireland, I just feel like it's just one of those ones. It's like love, hate. It's just doing it right, you know, whatever way they're doing it, it's landing with the audiences, which is why like people like Niall Horan are going, yeah, you know, I like The Traitors in general, but the Irish one is really great, and it really is great. And when this is all wrapped up, we have the celebrity one over in the UK to look forward to, which has got some seriously big names in there. We've got Joanne McNally, obviously, from the Irish side, but you've got like just James Blunt. Like, there's a whole host of people in there that are just going to be amazing television. So that's going to keep us nice and snuggy and warm for the winter now. When we need something, when the dark evenings creep in and we need something to watch, that'll be it. But that's what Niall Horan likes to watch when he's on tour, and we love to see it. Coming up, I'm going to give you a chance to win yourself some Dinos this evening. Plus, I got music on the way from Jax Jones and Malcolm Todd. A little bit of Sigrid as well before 8 o'clock. It's Red FM.
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3: 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Come on.

Malcolm Todd, it's Earrings on Cork's Red FM. Coming up, your chance to win yourself some Dinos on the way after some Sigrid. But this first from Jazzy. It's brand new. Let's get this started on Red FM.

It's Sigrid, Strangers on Cork's Red FM. It's Stephanie Rainey here with you until 10 o'clock tonight. Let's try and win you some Dinos now. Sort out your Tuesday. Can you name tonight's throwback track?

0: you know the name of that one, your name and the name of the song to 086-8104-106. That's 086-8104-106. And you might win yourself some Dinos. Coming up in the next couple of minutes, I'm playing you some Somber, some Taylor Swift, and some CMAT right after these on Red FM.
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0: 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Got to get your entry in by 3 o'clock on Friday. That's the cutoff, and that is when this call will be made. All you have to do then is answer your phone. You got 5 rings to get to this call. Tell us the prize amount and we will send you the cash. It's as simple as that. €200,000 exactly. 5 rings to answer. Text RED to 57557 and good luck. Yeah! Another chance to hear tonight's throwback to win yourself some Dinos coming up. But first, Somber's on the way after Bebe Rexha and Faithless.
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name and the name of the song, please, to 086 8104 106. 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Bit of a classic, that one, at this stage. Coming up, some CMAT after this from Sonny Federa and Becky Hill. It's brand new. This is Say Something on Red FM.

0: CMAT Euro Country. It's Cork's Red FM. Before that, Sonny Federa and Becky Hill with a new tune called Say Something. There's CMAT, our queen. We just love her so much, don't we? We really, really do. Hopefully she is somewhere right now working on some brand new music for us to all enjoy endlessly. It's Steph here with you until 10 o'clock tonight. I hope you are so well. Your Tuesday. Now, before those two gorgeous tunes, I played tonight's throwback track for the second time, and it's an absolute bop. A bop and a half, actually, I think. And I think Rich might agree.
1: Steffi, that's one of my favourite tunes of all time. That's Sam Sparrow, Black and Gold, teeny bopper years. Thanks a million, Rich, Polar Off Road.
0: Thank you, Rich. You were absolutely spot on. It sounds kind of like you're listening to violins there in the background. I really liked whatever was happening in the background of that voice note, but you were absolutely spot on with the throwback tonight. And so you have won yourself some Dinos. You'll find them in Blackpool, Turner's Cross, Douglas Grange, Bishopstown, Ballincollig, Kinsale, and most recently now as well, Middleton. So enjoy some grub on us, on me, on Dinos, Rich. And thank you so much for all your texts tonight. If you didn't win this evening, make sure you're listening tomorrow night and Thursday night again. Every single night on this show, we love, and I mean love, to feed you. I'm playing you that throwback track in the next couple of minutes, as well as some Cat's Eye Animal. That's next. It's Red FM.
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0: Sam Sparrow, that is Black and Gold on Cork's Red FM, and that is tonight's throwback track with Dinos. A couple of things on that, I have to say. First of all, I was like, where is Sam Sparrow now? Because, like, I don't know another Sam Sparrow song, but that is an absolute certified bop. It is so good. So he's basically living out in LA. I think he's Australian. He's living out in LA and he's basically producing and writing and collaborating with other artists, but I don't think he's like releasing his own music as such. He's also like making music videos. He's just kind of in the industry, but for other artists, I think. And then secondly, Rich, our lovely winner of tonight's Dino's voucher, he sent me in a little voice note. So I'm going to play it for you again, okay? So listen closely to what's going on in the background here. A little bit of fiddle going on.
1: Stephanie, that's one of my favourite tunes of all time. That's Sam Sparrow, Black and Gold, teeny bopper years. Thanks a million, Rich, Polar Off Road.
0: So then I said,
1: thanks so much, Steph, that's brilliant, we're delighted. And that was my umfla, he's upstairs in his bedroom, he's teaching himself to fiddle. Jack, nice one.
0: His voice was auto-played there for me. But yeah, so basically I was like, I feel like you're at a session, but he kind of is. But it's a private session because his son is learning the fiddle. And lads, can I just say, to all the parents and all the kids out there that are learning the violin or the fiddle, it's really a challenge. But it is so, if you can play the fiddle well, I'm telling you now, it is one of my favourite things in the entire world to listen to. I've got some new music coming out soon and there's fiddle all over it because it's where my heart actually belongs. So, Rich, tell your son, keep going. No matter how hard it gets, keep going. And I said to him, I was like, it's really tough. And he says, you don't know the half of it. He plays the Illan pipes as well and the whistle flute. He's only 14 and he's at a 12 months but obsessed. Like, that is... he's destined for greatness is all I'm saying. He's playing all the right things and now that's just so cool. It is so cool that we still have 14 year olds in the world that are playing the fiddle, playing the Illan pipes and the whistle. Preserve it at all costs. So Rich, send him my love and enjoy some Dinos on us. Quickly get him something to eat because he's probably frustrated out of his mind there trying to learn the fiddle. Coming up in the next couple of minutes, I'm playing you a little bit of Gracie Abrams, some Sam Smith and Kim Petras, but first here's new music from Florence Road. This is 7563 on Red FM.

0: It's Gracie Abrams, Look at My Life. It's Cork's Red FM, and it's Steph with you until 10 o'clock tonight. Now, if you're a Taylor Swift fan, she's been a busy woman this year, you know, with the marriage and the Madison Square Garden and the Eras tour wrapping up, everything. And the Toy Story 5 song, she's up the walls. However, she is still giving us some new music, and it's coming sooner than you think. It's happening this Friday, September 25th. She says, I've been impatiently waiting to tell you that my brand new single, Patient Zero, will be out on September 25th. Like, she doesn't stop. She really doesn't stop. I'm very excited to hear this, because she always kind of tends to reinvent herself a little bit, whether she goes back in a serious pop direction or she goes kind of folky. So who knows? Like, who literally knows what this is going to sound like? Either way, we're getting new Taylor Swift on Friday, and no doubt you'll be hearing it all over your airwaves very, very soon. Coming up in the next few minutes, some Ava Max and some David Guetta. Right after these, it's Red FM.
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0: the script and Will I Am Hall of Fame on Cork's Red FM. Still to come on tonight's show. Got some music on the way in the next couple of minutes alone. Serious, serious people like Weeknd, Prosper, Clooney, Tame Impala on the way, some MO and some Ariana Grande all in the next couple of minutes. I've also got your cash machine details. Very important day, Friday, 200,000 euro guaranteed to land in someone's bank account. So stick around for those details. I will see you on the other side of the east.
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1: Friday is the big day. 200,000 euro up for grabs in Red FM's cash machine. 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Got to get your entry in by 3 p.m. on Friday. That's when the cash machine will make this call. And all you got to do is answer your phone within 5 rings, tell us the correct prize amount, and we will send you the cash. 200,000 euro exactly, the number you need to know. Text RED to 57557 and good luck. It's Steph here with you until 10. Got some Tame Impala on the way, some MO after MK and Clementine Douglas.
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0: Grande, Hate That I Made You Love Me. It's Cork's Red FM and it's Steph here with you until 10. Now in around 15 minutes time, people are going to be settling in to watch the Traitors finale, the Irish Traitors, and it has been some game this season and it's coming back again next year. It's kind of been, it's been the talk of the town really. But once this is wrapped up, we've got to start looking now at the brand new Celebrity Traitors that's going to be kicking off at the start of October over in the UK. The names in this are absolutely insane. Of course, it is hosted by Claudia Winkleman. Then you've got people like Miranda Hart in there, Maya Jama, Michael Sheen. We've got our very own Joanne McNally. She's going to be amazing. Joel Lycett, James Acaster, James Blunt, Ross Kemp, Bella Ramsey, who we will know, of course, from The Last of Us. She's a phenomenal actress. There are so many amazing names in this. I could keep going. I honestly could keep going. And you know what? Some of the names you might not know, but as soon as you would look at these people, you are going to recognize them. It's a master cast. It's unbelievable. And it's going to be great because there's some great characters in there. That is all kicking off in just a couple of weeks' time. So exciting. This is, of course, for charity. And the last one was so good with Alan Carr. So we are going to be spoiled for choice this autumn, and we need it. We need it when the weather gets bad, when the evenings get short. We need something good to watch, and it's coming our way. Coming up, I'm playing you a little bit of Sabrina Carpenter in the next few minutes, The Weeknd, and some Prospa and Cloney. It's Red FM.
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Carpenter Taste on Cork's Red FM. It's Steph with you until 10 o'clock tonight. Coming up, playing you some Haven and Caitlin Aragon, but I'm about to play you some new music from Aaron Rowe. He was one of the acts supporting Ed Sheeran on his American tour that dropped off there last week, but he also released a brand new tune which I'm about to play for you, and he has just joined Dermot Kennedy now on his North American tour as well, so he's a busy, busy man. This song that I'm about to play you, I think, could be the song that makes Aaron Rowe like an international household name, because I'm already seeing covers for it pop up on my TikTok and my Instagram, so you just never know. Here it is. It's really fun. It's really good. He's a great artist and a great guy. This is Aaron Rowe, Forever Now, on Red FM.

0: Cavan and Caitlin Argon. I run on Cork's Red FM. It's Steph here with you until 10 o'clock. Before that, Aaron Rowe with a brand new tune, Forever Now. And there's a lot of love coming in for that song from him. I have to say, I really do think it's going to be his breakout. He's had some great tunes already, but that's a really, really good song. Now, he is playing Cork. December 1st, he is playing Tuesday, December 1st in Cypress Avenue. I went to go and see if there's any tickets left. There are none. It is absolutely sold out from what, as far as I can see. So yeah, Aaron Rowe on the up and up and up for sure. Another person on the up and up and up, and I mean up and up and up and up, is Ella Langley. You know her song Choosing Texas. She has just broken the record held by Mariah Carey's record for the longest running number one song in Billboard history. So she has spent 23 weeks at the top of the Billboard Hot 100, which is a huge deal over in the States, breaking the 22-week record held by only All I Want for Christmas Is You. How was that number one for 22 weeks when Christmas is like a 1 month thing, 2 month thing? That's phenomenal, phenomenal going. But that is Choosing Texas. Yeah, longest running number one, and like, easy to see why. We all love it. Everybody loves it. It just never gets old. Coming up in the next few minutes, I'm playing you some Alex Warren, a little bit of Jonas Brothers, and some Kesha. Right after these, it is Red FM.
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Alex Warren, Emerald Eyes on Cork's Red FM. It's Steph here with you until 10. Coming up, I got a classic from Amy Winehouse to close out the show tonight, some Fred again. But first, here is brand new music from Ali Sherlock. It is so good. It might be one of my favourite tunes that she's released. It's called Say a Little Something. Try on Red FM.

0: House Rehab. It's Cork's Red FM, and that is where I am leaving you this evening. About to hand you over to the very brilliant and very lovely Sinead Quinlan. She's here till 12 o'clock. Tunes on the way from her, from role model Rihanna. Little bit of jazzy in there and some brand new Fontaines DC as well. I'll be back with you again tomorrow evening between 7 and 10 right here on Red FM. So join me then for the chance to win some Dinos and for some just great tunes and great little bits of chats that we'll have on our Wednesday. For now though, have a great rest of your Tuesday and I will see you tomorrow.
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0: Yeah. It's Nick Quinlan clocking on this Tuesday night. Role model is on the way, but kicking us off, it is Dermot Kennedy.
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0: And nearly hit the floor.
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0: 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Oh, no.

0: Fontaine's DC here on Cork's Red FM. Before that, it was Jazzy. And a fun fact about Jazzy, she's the most streamed female DJ in the world. Yeah, I mean, that's crazy impressive. That's so, so cool. Harry Styles, Shakira, on the way next.
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0: 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And we're doing it all again.
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0: brand new music by her. That's called Bass Persuades. You're on Cork's Red FM with me, Sinead. This is The Station, giving you the chance to win €200,000 on the cash machine. I swear it is the most asked question I get ever. When people meet me, they're like, Sinead, what's the story? Like, are you going to sort me out there with the cash machine? Well, yeah, I'm like, Mare, I don't have those powers. You're going to have to enter like everybody else, unfortunately. That's just how it goes. But yeah, fair play for asking all the same, I suppose. Bless Cameron Watson's on the way. But coming up next, it's George Ezra.
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John Chicago and Majestic. You're on Cork's Red FM. How are you? I hope we're all keeping well this Tuesday night. Now, if you're watching the Traitors Ireland this year, you'll know this fella, Porco. Yeah, he's a singer-songwriter as well. Fun fact about him. And I'm going to play his track right now. Porco Mara, here he is. This one's called Ocean Floor on Red.

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and Amber Lear on Cork's Red FM. I'm Aoife Nick Quinlan. It's Tuesday night. Hope you're all keeping well. Thank you for tuning in, as always. Now, my favourite song of 2026, without a doubt. I just have it on repeat ever since it came out earlier in the year. This is Coulter. It's called Trapped on Red.

0: The brilliant Ali Sherlock here on Cork's Red FM. Cork woman, she's absolutely smashing it. A brilliant singer-songwriter here from our beloved Cork. That one's called Say a Little Something here on Red FM. Sombra's on the way, but coming up next, Calvin Harris and Ellie Goulding.
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Now, you will know this man if you're watching this season of The Traitors, Ireland. It is one of the Porks. Yeah, it's Porrick O'Mara on Red.

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4: 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I was talking yesterday about the challenges to the school meal system, which in theory is a very good scheme. 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